0: 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KKWK, Cameron, Missouri.
1: Fox News, I'm Carmen Roberts. President Trump says Americans should not complain about higher gas prices.
2: For you to pay a tiny little bit more for your gasoline, just remember, you're doing it so that a very evil country cannot have... A country, really, it's the number one state sponsor of terror in the world.
1: The president speaking at a police academy this afternoon on Long Island, New York. AAA says the national average for gas is $4.08 a gallon. It was $2.98 before the war started. Tropical storm Lala is nearing hurricane strength as it aims for Hawaii and may make a rare landfall.
3: High rainfall totals in the mountains. They could get more than 20 inches of rain. Down in Hilo and over in Maui, we're thinking about 8 to 12 inches of rain.
1: Fox Weather's Mike Seidel in Wainaku, and Lala's expected to make his closest pass to Hawaii tomorrow. 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

0: Here's a look at your forecast. A heat advisory continues. Slight chance of thunderstorms tonight. Otherwise, mainly cloudy skies expect. Lows level off around 75. Cloudy skies with a few peaks of sun tomorrow. Daytime highs approaching 95. Mainly cloudy skies expected tomorrow night. Chance of thunderstorms. Lows dip down to about 72. I'm staff meteorologist Derek Height. Currently, it's 82 degrees.
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1: A heat advisory continues until 9 p.m. tomorrow night. Chance for storms overnight. Otherwise, mainly cloudy skies. Expect lows dip down to about 75. Slight chance of thunderstorms Saturday. High of 95. Mainly cloudy skies expected Saturday night. Chance of thunderstorms. Lows dip down to about 72. I'm staff meteorologist Derek Height. Currently, it's 79 degrees.
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1: I'm Deborah Valentine. Tropical storm Lala on approach to Hawaii, expected to reach Category 1 strength by the time it reaches the Big Island. Fox Weather's Mike Seidel has more from Wainuku, Hawaii.
2: Ahead of it, hurricane warnings have been hoisted. We look for the worst of the weather on Saturday with a potential landfall late Saturday afternoon on the southern tip of the Big Island.
1: 75-mile-per-hour wind gusts, 8 to 12 inches of rainfall are possible, up to 20 inches of rain possible in mountainous areas. The White House asking the Supreme Court to allow construction of its ballroom project to continue while it appeals a lower court's order to stop the work.
3: The president's solicitor general argues the injunction issued by the lower court is extraordinary and unlawful as it halts construction on an integrated military complex.
1: That's Fox's Jared Halpern reporting. 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

Here's a look at your forecast. A heat advisory continues until 9 p.m. tomorrow night. Chance for storms overnight. Otherwise, mainly cloudy skies expect. Lows dip down to about 75. Slight chance of thunderstorms Saturday. High of 95. Mainly cloudy skies expected Saturday night. Chance of thunderstorms. Lows dip down to about 72. I'm staff meteorologist Derek Height. Currently, it's 79 degrees.

0: Here's a look at your forecast. A heat advisory remains in effect.
1: Lows dip down to about 75
2: overnight
1: under overcast skies
0: with a chance for storms.
1: Mainly cloudy skies expected Saturday.
0: Slight chance of thunderstorms.
1: High temperatures reach up to 95.
0: Cloudy skies expected Saturday night.
1: Chance for storms. Lows level off around 72.
0: I'm staff meteorologist Derek Height. Currently 79.
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1: I'm Deborah Valentine. President Trump speaking at a law and order event at Nassau County Police Training and Intelligence Center on New York's Long Island Friday, touting new FBI crime statistics.
2: Today I'm thrilled to announce that the FBI has just released a new uniform crime report showing that in 2025, we achieved the single largest reduction in violent crime in American history.
1: Trump's visit also geared towards boosting Republican Nassau County Executive Bruce Blakeman's campaign for governor of New York. Luigi Mangione pleaded guilty Friday to federal stalking charges in the killing of United Healthcare CEO Brian Thompson.
3: After the hearing, Mangione's lawyers continued to defend him, even mentioning his supporters while making no mention of the Thompson family.
1: Fox's Brian Yenis, prosecutors are seeking life in prison. 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

0: Here's a look at your forecast. A heat advisory remains in effect. Lows dip down to about 75
1: overnight
0: under overcast skies with a chance for storms. Mainly cloudy skies expected Saturday. Slight chance of thunderstorms. High temperatures reach up to 95. Cloudy skies expected Saturday night. Chance for storms. Lows level off around

0: Here's a look at your forecast.
1: Lows around 75 overnight under overcast skies with a chance for storms. Highs level off around 95 Saturday. Slight chance for storms. Chance for storms Saturday night. Lows dip down to about 72. Cloudy skies expected. Highs around 86 Sunday with a slight chance for storms. 86 Monday. I'm staff meteorologist Derek Height. Right now, 79.
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1: News. I'm Deborah Valentine. President Trump speaking at a law and order event at Nassau County Police Training and Intelligence Center on New York's Long Island Friday, touting new FBI crime statistics.
2: Today I'm thrilled to announce that the FBI has just released a new uniform crime report showing that in 2025, we achieved the single largest reduction in violent crime in American history.
1: Trump's visit also geared towards boosting Republican Nassau County Executive Bruce Blakeman's campaign for governor of New York. Luigi Mangione pleaded guilty Friday to federal stalking charges in the killing of United Healthcare CEO Brian Thompson.
3: After the hearing, Mangione's lawyers continued to defend him, even mentioning his supporters while making no mention of the Thompson family.
1: Fox's Brian Yenis, prosecutors are seeking life in prison. 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

here's a look at your forecast. Chance for storms overnight, otherwise overcast skies. Lows around 75. Mainly cloudy Saturday. Slight chance of thunderstorms. Highs around 95. Cloudy Saturday night. Chance for storms 72. Slight chance for storms Sunday. High of 86. 84. Partly cloudy skies Monday. I'm staff meteorologist Derek Height. Currently, it's 77 degrees.

0: Here's a look at your forecast. Chance for storms
1: overnight,
0: otherwise cloudy. Lows around 74, high of 89 Saturday. Slight chance for storms. Cloudy skies expected Saturday night. Chance for storms, lows dip down to about 73. Highs around 84 Sunday with a chance for storms. 83, mix of clouds and sun Monday. I'm staff meteorologist Derek Height. Currently, it's 78 degrees.
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1: Fox News, I'm Deborah Valentine. President Trump speaking at a Law and Order event.

0: And at Nassau County Police Training and Intelligence Center on New York's Long Island Friday, touting new FBI crime statistics.
1: Today I'm thrilled to announce that the FBI has just released a new uniform crime report showing that in 2025, we achieved the single largest reduction in violent crime in American history.
0: Trump's visit also geared towards boosting Republican Nassau County Executive Bruce Blakeman's campaign for governor of New York. Luigi Mangione pleaded guilty Friday to federal stalking charges in the killing of United Healthcare CEO Brian Thompson.
2: After the hearing, Mangione's lawyers continued to defend him, even mentioning his supporters while making no mention of the Thompson family.
0: Fox's Brian Yenis, prosecutors are seeking life in prison. 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

a second, man. What do you think the teacher's gonna look like this year?

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0: Here's a look at your forecast. Chance for storms
1: overnight,
0: otherwise cloudy.
1: Lows around 74,
0: high of 89 Saturday. Slight chance for storms. Cloudy skies expected Saturday night. Chance for storms, lows dip down to about 73. Highs around 84 Sunday with a chance for storms. 83,
1: mix of clouds and sun Monday.
0: I'm staff meteorologist Derek Height. Currently, it's 78 degrees.

0: Here's a look at your forecast. Chance for storms
1: overnight,
0: otherwise cloudy.
1: Lows around 74,
0: high of 89 Saturday, slight chance for storms. Cloudy skies expected Saturday night. Chance for storms, lows dip down to about 73. Highs around 84 Sunday with a chance for storms. 83,
1: mix of clouds and sun Monday.
0: I'm staff meteorologist Derek Height. Currently 77.

0: 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KKWK, Cameron, Missouri.
1: I'm Deborah Valentine. President Trump speaking at a law and order event at Nassau County Police Training and Intelligence Center on New York's Long Island Friday, touting new FBI crime statistics.
2: Today I'm thrilled to announce that the FBI has just released a new uniform crime report showing that in 2025, we achieved the single largest reduction in violent crime in American history.
1: Trump's visit also geared towards boosting Republican Nassau County Executive Bruce Blakeman's campaign for governor of New York. Luigi Mangione pleaded guilty Friday to federal stalking charges in the killing of United Healthcare CEO Brian Thompson.
3: After the hearing, Mangione's lawyers continued to defend him, even mentioning his supporters while making no mention of the time.

Here's a look at your forecast. Chance for storms overnight, otherwise cloudy. Lows around 74, high of 89 Saturday, slight chance for storms. Cloudy skies expected Saturday night. Chance for storms, lows dip down to about 73. Highs around 84 Sunday with a chance for storms. 83, mix of clouds and sun Monday. I'm Staff Meteorologist Derek Height. Currently 77.

0: Here's a look at your forecast. Chance for storms overnight, otherwise cloudy. Lows around 74, high of 89 Saturday. Slight chance for storms. Cloudy skies expected Saturday night. Chance for storms, lows dip down to about 73. Highs around 84 Sunday with a chance for storms. 83, mix of clouds and sun Monday. I'm staff meteorologist Derek Height. Currently 78.
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0: From the crossroads of America, your home for the best classic rock of all time. Quick 100.1, KKWK, Cameron, Missouri.
1: I'm Deborah Valentine. The Trump administration is asking the Supreme Court to allow continued construction of the White House ballroom after a lower court halted the construction.
2: The president's solicitor general argues the injunction issued by the lower court is extraordinary and unlawful as it halts construction on an integrated military complex, including a secure ballroom space vitally required by national security.
1: Fox's Jared Halpern. Tropical Storm Lala is on course to strengthen as a Category 1 hurricane as its core hits or passes very close to the Big Island of Hawaii later today.
3: We already have hurricane warnings south of us on the Big Island where the first impacts are expected. A direct hurricane hit in Hawaii.

Here's a look at your forecast. Slight chance for storms today, otherwise mainly cloudy. Highs around 89. Chance of thunderstorms tonight. Lows dip down to about 73. Cloudy skies expected. High of 84 tomorrow. Chance for storms. A mix of clouds and sunshine and dry Monday and Tuesday. Low 80s Monday. Upper 80s by Tuesday. I'm Staff Meteorologist Derek Height. Right now, 78.

0: Who'd win in a wrestling match, Lemmy or God?
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3: Trick question, Lemmy is God.

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That includes four tickets to the O'Reilly Auto Parts Series on September 12th, four tickets to the NASCAR Cup Series Enjoy Illinois 300 on September 13th, four infield fan zone passes for both days, and a two-day parking pass. 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

0: Here's a look at your forecast. Cloudy skies with a few peaks of sun today, with daytime highs approaching 89. Cloudy skies expected tonight. Chance of thunderstorms. Lows dip down to about 73. Chance for storms tomorrow. Highs level off around 84. Overcast. Partly cloudy and dry Monday and Tuesday. Low 80s Monday. Upper 80s by Tuesday. I'm staff meteorologist Derek Height. Currently 77.
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1: I'm Paul Stevens. Luigi Mangione pleading guilty to two federal charges in the killing of UnitedHealthcare CEO Brian Thompson.
2: The 28-year-old confessed to targeting and murdering Thompson. He read a prepared statement expressing no remorse as Thompson's wife and family sat in the courtroom for the first time.
1: That's Fox's Chan Lee Painter. Mangione's federal sentencing date set for December the 18th. Tropical storm Lala set to reach Hawaii's Big Island today. Fox Weather's Mike Seidel.
3: The Hurricane Center is officially forecasting it to become a minimal Category 1 hurricane by that time.
1: Winds of 75 miles an hour and up to 20 inches of rain forecast for some areas. A powerful magnitude 7.7 earthquake hitting off the coast of Indonesia early today, Saturday. At least 20 people killed in that quake. 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

0: Here's a look at your forecast. Cloudy skies with a few peaks of sun today, with daytime highs approaching 89. Cloudy skies expected tonight. Chance of thunderstorms, lows dip down to about 73. Chance for storms tomorrow, highs level off around 84. Overcast. Partly cloudy and dry Monday and Tuesday. Low 80s Monday, upper 80s by Tuesday. I'm staff meteorologist Derek Height. Currently 77.
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0: Here's a look at your forecast. Cloudy skies with a few peaks of sun today, with daytime highs approaching 89. Cloudy skies expected tonight. Chance of thunderstorms. Lows dip down to about 73. Chance for storms tomorrow. Highs level off around 84. Overcast. Partly cloudy and dry Monday and Tuesday. Low 80s Monday. Upper 80s by Tuesday. I'm staff meteorologist Derek Height. Currently, it's 76 degrees.
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2: I'm Paul Stevens. Luigi Mangione pleading guilty to two federal charges in the killing of UnitedHealthcare CEO Brian Thompson.
3: The 28-year-old confessed to targeting and murdering Thompson. He read a prepared statement expressing no remorse, as Thompson's wife and family sat in the courtroom for the first time.
2: That's Fox's Chandler Painter. Mangione's federal sentencing date set for December the 18th. Tropical storm Lala set to reach Hawaii's Big Island today. Fox Weather's Mike Seidel.
4: The Hurricane Center is officially forecasting it to become a minimal Category 1 hurricane by that time.
2: Winds of 75 miles an hour and up to 20 inches of rain forecast for some areas. A powerful magnitude 7.7 earthquake hitting off the coast of Indonesia early today, Saturday. At least 20 people killed in that quake. 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

0: Here's a look at your forecast. Cloudy skies with a few peaks of sun today, with daytime highs approaching 89. Cloudy skies expected tonight. Chance of thunderstorms, lows dip down to about 73. Chance for storms tomorrow, highs level off around 84. Overcast. Partly cloudy and dry Monday and Tuesday, low 80s Monday, upper 80s by Tuesday. I'm staff meteorologist Derek Height. Currently, it's 76 degrees.
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That includes four tickets to the O'Reilly Auto Parts Series on September 12th, four tickets to the NASCAR Cup Series Enjoy Illinois 300 on September 13th, four infield fan zone passes for both days, and a two-day parking pass. 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

0: with daytime highs approaching 89. Chance of thunderstorms
1: tonight.
0: Lows level off around 73. Cloudy skies expected. Chance of thunderstorms
1: tomorrow.
0: Daytime highs approaching 84. Cloudy skies expected. Low 80s Monday, turning warmer on Tuesday with highs in the upper 80s. I'm staff meteorologist Derek Height. Currently, it's 76 degrees.
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1: I'm Paul Stevens. Luigi Mangione pleading guilty Friday in a New York City court to killing UnitedHealthcare CEO Brian Thompson in 2024.
2: Quote, today's guilty plea marks an important step towards justice for Brian and for our family. While nothing will ease the pain of losing him, we are grateful that the federal justice system has held the person responsible for this heinous act accountable.
1: Fox's Chandler Painter with a part of a statement from the family. The Trump White House asking the Supreme Court to allow continued construction of the White House ballroom after a lower court halted that project.
3: The president's solicitor general argues the injunction issued by the lower court is extraordinary and unlawful as it halts construction on an integrated military complex, including a secure ballroom space vitally required by national security.
1: Fox's Jared Halpern. 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

0: Here's a look at your forecast.
1: Cloudy skies with a few peaks of sun today, with daytime highs approaching 89. Chance of thunderstorms tonight, lows level off around 73. Cloudy skies expected. Chance of thunderstorms tomorrow, daytime highs approaching 84. Cloudy skies expected. Low 80s Monday, turning warmer on Tuesday with highs in the upper 80s. I'm staff meteorologist Derek Height. Right now, it's 77 degrees.
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0: Here's a look at your forecast.
1: Cloudy skies with a few peaks of sun today, with daytime highs approaching 89. Chance of thunderstorms tonight. Lows level off around 73. Cloudy skies expected. Chance of thunderstorms tomorrow. Daytime highs approaching 84. Cloudy skies expected. Low 80s Monday. Turning warmer on Tuesday with highs in the upper 80s. I'm staff meteorologist Derek Height. Right now, it's 81 degrees.

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1: Fox News, I'm Angelo Bavaro. Impacts expected today on Hawaii from tropical storm Lala, expected to become a hurricane.
2: With a potential landfall late Saturday afternoon on the southern tip of the Big Island. 75-mile-an-hour wind gusts will knock out power. Rainfall totals down in Hilo, 8 to 12 inches.
1: That is Fox's Mike Seidel. Luigi Mangione pleaded guilty to federal stalking charges Friday and admitted to killing UnitedHealthcare CEO Brian Thompson.
3: Mangione telling a federal judge this, quote, before traveling to New York, I used a 3D printer to make part of a gun. On the morning of December 4th, 2024, I shot Mr. Thompson in Manhattan and he died. I knew what I was doing was illegal.
1: Fox's Chanley Painter. A lockdown at Virginia State University has been lifted after a shooting this morning. Five people were taken to hospitals, one in critical condition. 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

0: here's a look at your forecast.
1: Cloudy skies with a few peaks of sun today, with daytime highs approaching 89. Chance of thunderstorms tonight, lows level off around 73, cloudy skies expected. Chance of thunderstorms tomorrow, daytime highs approaching 84, cloudy skies expected. Low 80s Monday, turning warmer on Tuesday, with highs in the upper 80s. I'm staff meteorologist Derek Height. Right now, it's 81 degrees.
2: 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My name's Roman Pfister, and today I'm speaking with Ben from Albany Animal Shelter. So, Ben, why don't you tell us who we've got this week?
3: We've got Jasper. He's a tricolored hound dog. He's 55 pounds, and he's about 2 years old. We've had him here for about 3 months.
2: Let's get to know him on a little bit more of a personal level. What can you share with us about Jasper's quirks and traits?
3: Well, he's kind of long and lanky as far as the dog goes, but he's really energetic, likes to play fetch. He's a hound dog. He likes to holler, but as long as somebody's paying attention to him, he's pretty quiet.
2: So, Ben, if somebody's looking to adopt Jasper, then what's the best way they can get a hold of you?
3: The easiest way would be to call, which would be 660-254-4434, or you could go to our Pet Finder site or Facebook or the City of Albany website.
2: And so who would Jasper be a good fit for, do you think?
3: Probably somebody who's out in the woods, somebody who's got maybe a little bit of land. I mean, he's a dog that's going to want to be out there running, has a lot of energy, a lot of drives.
2: And probably somebody who's going to want to have their whole world revolve around him. A lot of dogs love attention, and you mentioned that Jasper is no exception.
3: Right.
2: All right, well, Ben, before we go here, you did mention earlier that you've got that adoption event happening at the Tractor Supply in Bethany, right?
3: Yes, this Saturday from 10 a.m. to 2 p.m. over at the Bethany Tractor Supply, we'll have Jasper with us and a couple of our other dogs as well. So if anybody's interested, they could come check us out there and you'd be able to adopt him there as well.
2: All right, well, that's going to be a great way for people to meet all of the adorable animals up for adoption out there. Ben, I want to thank you for joining us and letting us know about Jasper and about the adoption event. And hopefully we can find our four-legged friend some forever homes very soon. This has been Pet of the Week on Regional Radio.

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1: Cloudy skies with a few peaks of sun today, with daytime highs approaching 89. Chance of thunderstorms tonight. Lows level off around 73. Cloudy skies expected. Chance of thunderstorms tomorrow. Daytime highs approaching 84. Cloudy skies expected. Low 80s Monday. Turning warmer on Tuesday with highs in the upper 80s. I'm staff meteorologist Derek Height. Right now, it's 84 degrees.
2: 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That includes four tickets to the O'Reilly Auto Parts Series on September 12th, four tickets to the NASCAR Cup Series Enjoy Illinois 300 on September 13th, four infield fan zone passes for both days, and a two-day parking pass. 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
1: Stevens. Luigi Mangione pleading guilty Friday to killing UnitedHealthcare CEO Brian Thompson's. Thompson's family saying in part, quote,
2: "Today's guilty plea marks an important step towards justice for Brian and for our family. While nothing will ease the pain of losing him, we are grateful that the federal justice system has held the person responsible for this heinous act accountable."
1: Fox's Chan Lee Painter. The Trump White House asking the Supreme Court to allow continued construction of the White House ballroom after a lower court halted that project.
3: The president's solicitor general argues the injunction issued by the lower court is extraordinary and unlawful as it halts construction on an integrated military complex, including a secure ballroom space vitally required by national security.
1: Fox's Jared Halpern. 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

0: cloudy skies with a few peaks of sun today, with daytime highs approaching 89. Chance of thunderstorms tonight. Lows level off around 73. Cloudy skies expected. Chance of thunderstorms tomorrow. Daytime highs approaching 84. Cloudy skies expected. Low 80s Monday. Turning warmer on Tuesday with highs in the upper 80s. I'm staff meteorologist Derek Height. Right now, it's 84 degrees.
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0: here's a look at your forecast.
1: Cloudy skies with a few peaks of sun today, with daytime highs approaching 89. Chance of thunderstorms tonight. Lows level off around 73. Cloudy skies expected. Chance of thunderstorms tomorrow. Daytime highs approaching 84. Cloudy skies expected. Low 80s Monday. Turning warmer on Tuesday with highs in the upper 80s. I'm staff meteorologist Derek Height. Currently 86.
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0: John Angelo Bavaro. Iranian officials are pushing back on comments made by President Trump that the U.S. could make the Strait of Hormuz its territory.
1: Iran's deputy foreign minister, the latest to weigh in via X, saying, quote, "The Strait of Hormuz cannot be seized by tweet, nor by aircraft carrier, nor by issuing an order."
0: Fox's Jonathan Hunt. President Trump highlighting dropping crime numbers during a trip to Long Island Friday.
2: According to the FBI's 2025 Uniform Crime Report, violent crime was down 9.3% from the previous year. Murder and non-negligent manslaughter was down 18.1%.
0: Fox's Anita Vogel. The National Hurricane Center expects Tropical Storm Lala to strengthen into a hurricane as it approaches Hawaii today ahead of a potentially rare landfall. 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

0: Colin McLaughlin here at the Missouri State Fair with Carter Media inside Missouri's Electric Cooperatives building. I'm joined by Travis Mathis. Tell us a little bit about what you got going on in here during the State Fair.
1: Well, here in the Missouri Electric Cooperatives building, we built this building back in 2000, and every year you come in here, you can assure that you're going to get cooled off because we've got, we were one of the first buildings on the State Fairgrounds that has ground source heat pumps that cool our buildings. You can come in here, you can learn about energy efficiency, you can learn about careers in the electric cooperative industry. We'll talk to you about safety, our youth programs, of course, Rural Missouri Magazine that hits all of the rural homes in the state of Missouri. We've got people that are featured in those pages. Buddy Bear, we've got him in here at the Missouri State Fair in the Kids Corner. And of course, every year since we've had this building, people have been coming in, some of them for 26 years, to get their pictures taken here in the building with the Buddy Bear background.
0: I know you guys have a lot of other interactive booths, of course, for the kids. Tell us about station by station, what all they can get into.
1: I'll tell you, when you come into the building, you can come over and you can generate your own electricity and at the racetrack. The faster you crank that crank, the faster that's going to go around. We're also giving away scholarships to kids that come in and sign up that are electric cooperative members. They can do that. We've got a scavenger hunt for the kids. They come in and the answers to all of those things on the scavenger hunt are within our building. And if you fill that out, drop it in, then we'll draw at the end of the fair and give away an iPad. We've also got lots of drawings for adults, kids, that'll all be given away at the end of the fair. We love to see our electric cooperative members, and we'd love for you to come in. Tell us which electric cooperative you're from. I'm down here from the northeast corner of the state, from Cahokia, Missouri. And so we've got people from all over the state that work at electric cooperatives that power those rural areas. And we've been doing it since 1936.
0: That's great to hear. Thank you for joining me here, and I hope you enjoyed the rest of your time here at the Missouri State Fair like I do.
1: Well, we appreciate you stopping by, and we encourage everybody to come in and say hi.
0: And definitely cool off.
1: That's right. Get something cold to drink.
0: Absolutely.
2: Here's a look at your forecast. Cloudy skies with a few peaks of sun today, with daytime highs approaching 89. Chance of thunderstorms tonight. Lows level off around 73. Cloudy skies.

0: is expected. Chance of thunderstorms tomorrow. Daytime highs approaching 84. Cloudy skies expected. Low 80s Monday, turning warmer on Tuesday with highs in the upper 80s. I'm staff meteorologist Derek Height. Currently 86.
1: 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That includes four tickets to the O'Reilly Auto Parts Series on September 12th, four tickets to the NASCAR Cup Series Enjoy Illinois 300 on September 13th, four infield fan zone passes for both days, and a two-day parking pass. 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

0: Here's a look at your forecast. Cloudy skies with a few peaks of sun today, with daytime highs approaching 89. Chance of thunderstorms tonight. Lows level off around 73. Cloudy skies expected. Chance of thunderstorms tomorrow. Daytime highs approaching 84. Cloudy skies expected. Low 80s Monday. Turning warmer on Tuesday with highs in the upper 80s. I'm staff meteorologist Derek Height. Currently 86.
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0: 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KKWK, Cameron, Missouri.
1: I'm Angelo Bavaro. Iranian officials are pushing back on comments made by President Trump that the U.S. could make the Strait of Hormuz its territory.
2: Iran's deputy foreign minister, the latest to weigh in via X, saying, quote, "The Strait of Hormuz cannot be seized by

0: tweet, nor by aircraft carrier, nor by issuing an order.
1: Fox's Jonathan Hunt. President Trump highlighting dropping crime numbers during a trip to Long Island Friday.
2: According to the FBI's 2025 Uniform Crime Report, violent crime was down 9.3% from the previous year. Murder and non-negligent manslaughter was down 18.1%.
1: Fox's Anita Vogel. The National Hurricane Center expects Tropical Storm Lala to strengthen into a hurricane as it approaches Hawaii today ahead of a potentially rare landfall. 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

0: Here's a look at your forecast. Cloudy skies with a few peaks of sun this afternoon, with daytime highs approaching 89. Cloudy skies expected tonight. Chance for storms. Lows dip down to about 73. Cloudy skies expected tomorrow. Chance of thunderstorms. High temperatures reach up to 84. A blend of clouds and sun Monday, with daytime highs approaching 83. 89 Tuesday. I'm staff meteorologist Derek Height. Right now, it's 84 degrees.
1: Colin McLaughlin for Carter Media here at the Missouri State Fair, hanging out with you on Saturday, still inside the Missouri DNR building. I'm now joined by Daniel Brigman. He's the State Parks Deputy Regional Director, and they got a lot of things here for people that come inside to learn. Just kind of tell us a little bit about what all you guys are doing and what all you're giving out for people that stop by your booth.
2: Yeah, thank you. We're going to be here through the end of the fair on the 23rd. And we are offering statewide brochures to our visitors, which is probably the most important thing that they could grab while they're here. It offers information on all 93 parks and historic sites. We're also offering postcards, stickers, some fossils, common ferns, and mammal track cards that you can take with you to help identify things while you're out visiting. We offer information about camping. And we're also here just to offer information for any kind of questions that visitors might have about any of the 93 parks and historic sites.
1: Well, what are some of the common questions that people ask you guys about those?
2: Well, right now they're curious about when the Rock Island Trail State Park will be further developed east of Windsor. We've had a few questions about the parks that are going to be under development and potentially open in the near future, like 11 Point and Shepherd of the Hills State Park. So we've had

0: A lot of just general questions. A lot of folks are asking about camping, so we're glad to offer information about that, and we help direct them to parks and historic sites that would be of interest to them.
1: How much has camping really exploded at state parks?
0: It has exploded, I would almost say exponentially, since COVID. People had gotten reinvigorated for the outdoors. It was one of the few things that we were allowed to do, basically, starting in 2020. So we're just seeing people use campsites more and more. We're actually in the process of upgrading many of our campgrounds throughout the state, and we're excited to see the folks enjoy them more and more as the years progress. And we're trying to think out decades from now on what folks will want to see and use while they're visiting Missouri State Parks.
1: Well, if they can't make it out here to talk with you guys, what's the best way for people to find out more information for the state parks?
0: They can check mostateparks.com, or they can call the individual parks and historic sites. If they check our website, they can find the phone number of each of the facilities, and they can also visit the offices and chat with the staff during their normal office hours. We're always glad to visit with our folks coming to our state parks and historic sites.
1: Thank you for talking with me today, Daniel. I appreciate it.
0: You're welcome, sir.
2: It's time for our Pet of the Week here on Regional Radio, sponsored by Cameron Pet Supply. My name's Roman Pfister, and today I'm speaking with Ben from Albany Animal Shelter. So, Ben, why don't you tell us who we've got this week?
3: We've got Jasper. He's a tricolor hound dog. He's 55 pounds and he's about 2 years old. We've had him here for about 3 months.
2: Let's get to know him on a little bit more of a personal level. What can you share with us about Jasper's quirks and traits?
3: Well, he's kind of long and lanky as far as the dog goes, but he's really energetic, likes to play fetch. He's a hound dog. He likes to holler, but as long as somebody's paying attention to him, he's pretty quiet.
2: So, Ben, if somebody's looking to adopt Jasper, then what's the best way they can get a hold of you?
3: The easiest way would be to call, which would be 660-254-4434, or you could go to our Pet Finder site or Facebook or the City of Albany website.
2: And so who would Jasper be a good fit for, do you think?
3: Probably somebody who's out in the woods, somebody who's got maybe a little bit of land. I mean, he's a dog that's going to be out there running, has a lot of energy, a lot of drives.
2: And probably somebody who's going to want to have their whole world revolve around him. A lot of dogs love attention, and you mentioned that Jasper is no exception.
3: Right.
2: All right, well, Ben, before we go here, you did mention earlier that you've got that adoption event happening at the Tractor Supply in Bethany, right?
3: Yes, this Saturday from 10 a.m. to 2 p.m. over at the Bethany Tractor Supply, we'll have Jasper with us and a couple of our other dogs as well. So if anybody's interested, they could come check us out there and you'd be able to adopt him there as well.
2: All right, well, that's going to be a great way for people to meet all of the adorable animals up for adoption out there. Ben, I want to thank you for joining us and letting us know about Jasper and about the adoption event. And hopefully we can find our four-legged friend some forever homes very soon. This has been Pet of the Week on Regional Radio.

0: Here's a look at your forecast. Cloudy skies expected this afternoon with a slight chance for storms. High temperatures reach up to 89. Cloudy skies expected again tonight. Chance for storms. Lows level off around 73. Cloudy skies expected tomorrow. Chance of thunderstorms. High temperatures reach up to 84. Low 80s Monday. Warmer on Tuesday with highs in the upper 80s. I'm staff meteorologist Derek Height. Right now, 86.
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1: Fox News, I'm Angelo Bavaro. What's expected to strengthen into Hurricane Lala is closing in on Hawaii.
2: Winds are picking up. Today is really the day that conditions will start deteriorating across Hawaii. Up first for impacts is the Big Island, which is south of us. They are under a hurricane warning there.
1: Fox's Katie Byrne. House Speaker Mike Johnson says Republicans are using the budget reconciliation process to help advance key parts of the Save America Act.
3: We added election integrity, the Save America Act, with some funding for troops and farmers. I don't think anybody who has common sense can vote against that. And we're awaiting the Senate's action so we can move it and get it to the president's desk.
1: That act has remained stalled in the Senate. Iran's chief justice says that country is the, quote, owner and ruler of the Strait of Hormuz after President Trump said the U.S. could make that waterway its territory. 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

0: Here's a look at your forecast. Cloudy skies expected this afternoon with a slight chance for storms. High temperatures reach up to 89. Cloudy skies expected again tonight. Chance for storms. Lows level off around 73. Cloudy skies expected tomorrow. Chance of thunderstorms. High temperatures reach up to 84. Low 80s Monday. Warmer on Tuesday with highs in the upper 80s. I'm staff meteorologist Derek Height. Right now, it's 84 degrees.
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0: Here's a look at your forecast. Cloudy skies expected this afternoon with a slight chance for storms. High temperatures reach up to 89. Cloudy skies expected again tonight. Chance for storms. Lows level off around 73. Cloudy skies expected tomorrow. Chance of thunderstorms. High temperatures reach up to 84. Low 80s Monday. Warmer on Tuesday with highs in the upper 80s. I'm staff meteorologist Derek Height. Right now, it's 84 degrees.
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1: Touchdown, Kansas City!
0: August, the month that signals the regular season is almost here.
2: Go, come on.
0: When players want to hear their name called, making their dreams become reality. Physical and mental toughness are necessary every game to stand out among the others. Coaches continually evaluating every player in hopes of finding that diamond in the rough. It's the month when the temperatures rise as high as the expectations.
3: I feel stronger than I've ever felt as far as strength and lifting and stuff like that. And so now it's just about getting that quarterback stuff down, that stuff moving in the pocket quick, making those quick movements, reacting and doing stuff like that. And so I feel like I wasn't playing my best football at the end of last year before I got hurt. And so I got to find ways to get better, kind of navigating the pocket, running the offense better, getting the ball out of my hands and letting other guys make plays. And so I think this injury helped me kind of focus on those little things as I kind of get back to being who I am.
4: Mahomes gunning it long, coming down the near side, the pass is caught, touchdown, Kansas City, a 54-yard bomb to Xavier Worthy.
0: When teams make the Super Bowl in February, they look back to August and remember how their roster took shape.
5: Appreciate the effort that they put in, they challenged each other. You continue to do that, then you have a chance to get better. And so, you know, we got plenty of room to grow, and so, but you got to have the effort to be able to do that, and I appreciate that.
6: This is the 2026 Kansas City Chiefs preseason. It's the Rams versus the Chiefs.
0: This is the Chiefs Ford Countdown to Kickoff with Mitch Holthus, Danon Hughes, and Josh Klingler live from the stadium, and Joshua Briscoe back at the GEHA Sports Desk. 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

0: From the GEHA Sports Desk, we welcome in Joshua Briscoe.
1: After their longest offseason in recent history, the Kansas City Chiefs are finally set to return to the field for their first preseason action against the Los Angeles Rams. We know that we won't see quarterback Patrick Mahomes suit up today as he continues to rehab and recover from his ACL and LCL injury suffered in December. However, incredibly, Mahomes took part in offseason activities and received full clearance to participate in this summer's training camp in St. Joseph, Missouri. At camp, Mitch Holt has caught up with Mahomes and asked about his recovery and how he's been able to come so far in such a short period of time.
2: It's just a daily process. I mean, it's every single day you got to give everything you have and then kind of refurbish and do it again the next day. And it gives you a great perspective on how brittle and how short football is and how you can really have to maximize it every time. And so I'm just excited to get back on that field now. It was be able to go out there and practice again. It's been a lot of fun.
1: So who will we see leading the charge for the Chiefs this afternoon? Head coach Andy Reid laid out the plan for today's preseason opener.
3: Look forward to the challenge of playing a team actually coming up here with the Rams. And so being able to compete against somebody else and it should be a good test for our young guys to get out there and have an opportunity to play. So the way the rotation will go is Pat won't start or play. And then so it'll be Justin and then Nussmeier, and then Chris will take it from there. So and we'll just see how the reps go as we work through that.
1: The Chiefs have one especially odd wrinkle to their preseason schedule this year. They play two of their preseason opponents again in the regular season. Kansas City hosts the Rams today before traveling to LA in December. Then the Chiefs host the

0: Seattle Seahawks in the third week of the preseason before heading to Seattle in October. This week, Reed acknowledged that the Rams won't be starting their stars when he was asked if there's a different strategy for a preseason game against a regular season opponent.
1: No, they're not going to play anybody. And so, we'll be very vanilla too. So it's that's kind of how it is. It's an opportunity to see your young guys play, and Seattle will probably do the same thing. I don't know how many guys they'll play. So. But it's all good work. Don't worry about all that stuff. I mean, you're not really game planning for these things. You're just taking base plays and going to run them.
0: Look, it's been a long time without Chiefs football, so I'd say that vanilla is better than no flavor at all. Plus, even without LA starters, there's plenty to watch in all three phases of today's game. The Chiefs coordinator who may be the most excited for the start of preseason action? I'll nominate special teams coordinator Dave Tobe. As he finalizes his best group of core special teamers, Tobe said he'll learn a lot from today's live reps.
2: I can't wait because, for me, this is really the time I get to evaluate, you know, whether a guy can block and tackle on special teams, live tackle to the ground. Plus, you're hitting somebody else. I mean, these guys have been hitting each other, you know, for a few weeks now, and it's getting old. It really is getting old. Same thing over and over again, so this is going to be great to have a game.
0: On the offensive side, one of the most fascinating stories of the Chiefs' preseason process has come from undrafted rookie offensive lineman Khalil Benson. Speaking to the media at camp this week, Benson was asked what he's learned from the Chiefs' other linemen who played early in their careers.
3: I would say, man, like, being able to take those coaching points from them and as well as from your coaches, because you just never know, like, because anything could happen. Like I said, like, being ready and being able to be ready when your number is called. Those guys are our vets, and everybody here has been making sure that all of us rookies have been on point and been able to have those coaching points when their time comes and their coaches say something that we need to answer to, we know we'll be ready for it. So, honestly, man, I appreciate everything that's been going on here, man. They took us in and, you know, they're making sure that we're ready for whatever happens. So, it's been really good.
0: We'll take a timeout, and when we come back, we'll head out to Arrowhead Stadium to catch up with Dana Hughes and Josh Klingler as they get ready for today's call. That's next, right here on the Chiefs Radio Network.
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0: It's time now to go back out to Arrowhead Stadium. The first time this season, it feels good to say that. We'll set the stage with Dana Hughes and Josh Klingler, brought to you by Missouri Tourism. 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Dana and Josh, happy preseason to you both. It has been a very long offseason in Chiefs Kingdom. I hope you guys had all of your offseason surgeries and you're both in peak condition, because it's go time.

0: That's true. It was vastly different. Although, as soon as I got to training camp, Dayton hit me in the mouth, and I knew we were back to where we always are, right?
1: That clothesline is still alive.
0: It definitely is. I thought the guys handled that portion of things. At least they're saying all the right things. Obviously, they got the surgery cleanups and all that stuff, mm-hmm. That you had time to do that you may not have time to do mostly. But I think to a man, I've heard a lot of guys, Dana, say, hey, nobody liked the fact that they were done early. But it's how you use that time and how you channeled it, how you did whatever it took to get back and get themselves hungry for training camp. And then as it's bled into training camp, we know they've gone awfully hard here for the last 3 weeks.
1: Yeah, I think it was weird for everyone considering that stretch that we've had. I mean, unprecedented to be able to go that stretch of 7 years and have the successes that we had and multiple Super Bowls and Super Bowl wins and playing the most football of any team in the NFL. I saw a list earlier this preseason or offseason, I should say, that said the top 10 players that had played the most snaps in the NFL since 2021, 9 of them were Chiefs, and the other one was Josh Allen. So to think about how much mileage that puts on your body, on the organization, the staff, the trainers, everyone that's involved in all the successes that we had, there needed to be a break. You didn't want it to be, but there kind of needed to be a break. And Josh, I've said this throughout the offseason, 6-11 is better than 9-8. And I will expand upon that later, but I thought the offseason, there was a purpose to it, and it was fulfilled.
0: Now, as the playoffs rolled around the last year, I can't imagine what it was like for a lot of the players, because I know I felt it.
1: Mm-hmm.
0: Supposed
1: to be here.
0: Yeah, the mood set in. I was down. I'm kind of watching these other games, kind of just. I can't imagine kind of grinding through that as a player, not being a part of those things. Because as a broadcaster, yeah. I thought it was still very difficult to have a postseason that we weren't a part of.
1: So I will say this: my 6 years of playing, we made the playoffs. I want to say 5 of the 6. And we were ousted, obviously, early in most of them. My rookie year, we went to the AFC Championship, but every other year we had lost in our first game, whether that was a divisional round or a wild card. You always feel like, man, we should still be playing. So I can't imagine not making the playoffs, not making the postseason after this run of almost going on a three-peat of Super Bowl wins and sitting in your living room watching it. But I think that's the reset button that was necessary, because I feel like there's a chip on the shoulders of these Chiefs players and coaches that want to make sure they show everybody and showcase to the world that that was an anomaly. We're washing that away. We're here back in 2026 to make some more magic.
0: I'm sure you believe still, because back in your day, right, you guys practiced, what, 8 times a day, never took a break,
1: in boots,
0: always
1: uphill.
0: In pads and what have you. But
1: the field was slanted uphill because we always ran uphill.
0: Correct. But this training camp has been Andy Reid training camps are normally known as being very tough.
1: Mm-hmm.
0: But, they've had the pads on and they've been going day
1: yes.
0: after day after day. They had quite a run of that. What do you think that's meant to have that kind of schedule coming from this coaching staff and the message it sends to the players?
1: I think the message, the primary message, Josh, is it's real. This is real, guys. Maybe you got into a comfort zone because of the successes that you had and you experienced, and you thought things were automatic and you went through the motions throughout the offseason and thought, okay, well, this worked for this year in 2019, and we will go to win a Super Bowl 2020, and this worked for the back-to-back. Maybe this will work now. No, every single year you have to be striving to get better. You have to be striving to tightening the screws on things, and no better time, especially after a season where you win 6-11, where that has to be real. And I'm sure Andy, at times, coaches, you've heard me say, coaches are the best brainwashers. They have the ability to get under your skin and into your brain without you even realizing that they're actually purposely doing it. And I feel like that has been kind of the mindset. Eric Bieniemy brought a new energy here, although he was gone for a large portion of training camp so far. He's back, but I think the offseason of having him and having different coaches, I'm high on Chad O'Shea at the wide receiver coach position. I feel like there's a renewed

0: renewed energy. But I think the offseason proved that, hey, guys, I don't know what you thought. I don't know what you were thinking, that because it worked for you 3, 4, 5 years ago, that it's automatically going to be such this year, but not so much.
1: And it's also been good, again, not playing today, Patrick Mahomes, mm-hmm. but the fact that he's a remarkable healer.
0: Yes.
1: Tremendously hard worker. He's flying out of the chute in not only training camp, but before training camp. And that helps set the tone.
0: Yes.
1: I'm sure everybody around him probably knew he wasn't going to play much in the preseason, if at all, right? Mm. But the fact that he's out there running around, I mean, you didn't have a chance to start slow because that guy busted it to get back for training camp.
0: I still receive text messages from people, friends, family, random people on Twitter/X, whichever way you want to call it, asking me, well, Patrick's still not going to play week one, right? He's not going to play.
1: You tell him that?
0: I'm like, what are you watching, a black and white TV or something? Have you seen him out there playing? Like, this guy is Iron Man. I don't know which of the Avengers or Marvel, whichever one you want to associate with Patrick Mahomes. I feel like he's been that guy. And being in a locker room as a former player back when I played with Joe Montana and Marcus Allen and Derek Thomas, all these gold jacket guys, you cannot help but be able to absorb and have that energy be contagious. So when you see your leader out there in Patrick Mahomes rehabbing 7 days a week, Mitch will talk about this during the broadcast, I'm sure, but the attention to detail and the commitment to his rehab to get back on the field as quickly as possible, you can't help as a supporting actor in some respect to be able to line up with him in that. So I feel like 15 sets the tone of this team, and everybody is following behind him in great fashion.
1: He has had a heck of a camp, too. No, he's not going to be on the field today, but it makes you excited for what's to come when he is fully, fully a go for this team. Well, Mahomes not playing. Plenty of others are. We'll get to that. Stay tuned as Dana and I take you closer to kickoff right here on the Chiefs Radio Network.
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15: 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Let's head back out to Arrowhead to catch up with Dana Hughes and Josh Klingler. Fellas, we've seen and heard a lot of good things from rookie wide receiver Cyrus Allen out at training camp, but there are really some interesting battles up and down that wide receiver depth chart. Who are you most excited to see stand out today?
1: Yeah, certainly so. I think this preseason as well, Dana, and correct me if I'm wrong, I mean, there are more things up for grabs than I can remember in

0: there were question marks coming into the next season. And wide receiver is one of those premier positions. Rashee Rice coming off of an injury and all the off-field issues that he's experienced. Xavier Worthy having to deal with a full season. Remember, he's just in his third year. And he had basically a full season that was washed away last year because of that shoulder injury early in game one of last year. Tyquan Thornton, is he a one-trick wonder? Is he just a deep threat guy that can run past the DBs on the outside? Or is he going to be a more complete receiver? Jalen Royals, what do we have in him? And then the darling of this offseason and training camp, and Cyrus Allen. I mean, those are names that pop up. Then you have to talk about constructing a roster, a game day roster of 48 players with the third quarterback. How many receivers do you keep? Who else, you know, is going to be able to be a contributing factor on special teams, because that can factor into things. Injuries can factor. So there's so many different moving parts, but wide receiver is definitely something, especially with a healthy Patrick Mahomes, that you want to make sure that you get the best assets out there.
1: That's only one spot, but you bring up an interesting point. It looks like this year the Chiefs are going to have to keep three quarterbacks on their roster, mm-hmm. right? With Patrick Mahomes, Justin Fields, and then their draft pick, Garrett Nussmeier. You're not going to sneak him anywhere, right?
0: Nope.
1: If you were to leave him and move him off the roster, he'd be scooped up somewhere else. So looks like he's going to be a guy, and I'm excited to see him play today a little bit, maybe a little extended period of time for him today as well to play, because he's got some upside down the road for the Chiefs. So that does limit a roster spot. So where does it come from? You have a bevy of tight ends as well, right? So you have seemingly a full, completely revamped running back room. So is one of those spots going to come from the offense? And wide receiver certainly looks to be the most competitive position. Nico Remigio, who's obviously made a name for himself on special teams for the Chiefs, maybe was a little bit close to the bubble last year because you're trying to find an extra pass catcher. Does he make himself more solidified because he has all that special teams experience now? Or is there room for somebody else to try to elevate past that? So that wide receiver room has a lot to prove, even from, as you mentioned, kind of the starting group,
0: yeah.
1: right? In Rice and Worthy and Thornton. That's a group that still has a lot of prove it out there.
0: Absolutely. And when you talk about Xavier Worthy, exceptional talent, but hasn't shown the consistent ability for 17 games plus playoffs to stay fully healthy and be able to be the speed demon that we know he can be on the outside of those numbers. So, like, I don't envy Brett Veach and Andy Reid and the scouting department on how they're going to assemble their game day roster and their assessment of some of these ancillary parts on the field, because there's so many points, so many parts that come into play. You just mentioned some of them. How many running backs do you keep on the roster? Since we don't have a fullback, how many tight ends are you going to keep active every game? Then you have your tight end position, and then the offensive line, the question marks, we'll talk more about them later. But wide receivers, like, there's, and I went and spoke with the wide receivers during the rookie dinner when they first got drafted, and I sat at the table with several guys. I'm like, you guys got to recognize the thought of at the college level, Josh, is that special teams were for young guys that hadn't really elevated themselves yet, walk-ons at your colleges. You've never played that because you were probably the star. When I was at the University of Iowa, I was a kickoff return guy. I never punt returned, never covered a kick, never covered a punt. But I made my career for 6 years in the NFL by doing that and having that role on a team that had some established wide receivers already. So, like, who's going to be those guys? Who's going to be the cream that rises to the top from the wide receiver position? And it may be because they're doing something else that allows them to be an asset for this team.
1: All right, to the defensive side of things, we haven't seen a ton of number one draft pick Mansoor Delane dealing with a bit of an injury issue, but had the yellow jersey off, which is the non-contact jersey, the last couple of days of practice. Hopefully get to see him out there a little bit today. Peter Woods and R. Mason Thomas, the defensive linemen, though, that were the end of first and then second round draft pick for the Chiefs, have plenty to be excited for if you're a Chiefs

0: Man, they have been fun to watch early on.
1: Yes. I think, and you've heard me say this, it's a copycat league. And when you see, and I know there are a lot of Chiefs fans that don't ever want to talk nicely about the Denver Broncos. But I will tell you, when you watch their defensive end slash outside linebackers play, you see, and you see it around the league, you see exceptional speed and relentless behavior and intensity from that defensive front, especially on the outside. Think about how many times you saw those guys, Nick Benito, Jonathan Cooper, running around tackles, sometimes against the Chiefs. We need to see that kind of speed, that kind of intensity. So I'm really, really excited about Peter Woods and really about our Mason Thomas, because that speed has been on display at training camp since it started.
0: We know that they love to play with waves along the defensive line, and you're adding a couple of new bodies right into the mix. Mm-hmm. Got a little rejuvenated as well. Felix,
1: yes,
0: right, who's got a lot to prove as well on that end position, and a guy hasn't had the career thus far that he thought he was probably going to have. You got a lot of bodies in there defensively, and I think that's going to help. Certainly a secondary, which we'll get into a little bit later on as we get going in the broadcast, a secondary that still has some question marks, but some youth and some fun about it as well. And then your guy Dave Toe being the most excited guy for the first game. Yeah. Can't believe that's the case. Can you?
1: Yeah, I think you hit it the nail on the head when you talk about guys that jump out to me in this front. Felix Anudike Uzama, this is your fourth season. Really hasn't made a splash. You're a local kid from Lee Summit. And every single year since you've been drafted number one at that epic draft here in Kansas City, they've drafted somebody else in your position. You got to show up. This is his time.
0: A lot of guys trying to make the team. Much more to come on our pregame show. Chiefs and Rams are straight ahead, and Mitch Holtis sits down with head coach Andy Reid next.
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17: Now it's time to hear from the head coach as we get closer to kickoff. The voice of the Chiefs, Mitch Holtis, sits down with Andy Reid for an exclusive interview from inside the Chiefs locker room. 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
1: Welcome to Andy's Acre at the 39th parallel line. It sounds so good to say that. And in his 14th year as the head coach of the Chiefs, the winningest coach of the franchise, fourth winningest in NFL history. A little scorcher out there today, but how good is it to get cranked up again?
2: Yeah, no, it'd be great. Look forward to playing somebody else besides our own guys. And I know the guys are, even more so than me, the guys are looking forward to hitting somebody else. So it should be fun to do.
1: You pushed them. 8 padded practices in 10 days. How'd they handle it?
2: Yeah, I thought they pounded through it. We had some hot days, but they also caught some decent weather where they could recuperate. And but I liked the consistency that they came out with and the willingness they came out with. And I thought that would be important, not knowing. I mean, you don't know what you're going to get when you push these guys that far. And but I appreciated what they put out there. And it looked like we were getting better every day, and we need to, and we need to keep growing. This will just be another step today.
1: You said you're not going to play Pat today, but I do want to get your comments on just how fanatical he has been to get back, to be on time and on point.
2: Yeah, well, you said it. Fanatical is a word. I mean, he's really bared down on that and spent so much time in the off season and stacking days. He didn't miss anything. And even when he went to Texas, Julie went down with him with all her equipment and made sure that he maintained his treatment. And, so the dedication of both those two working together, that was a special thing. It's paid off for him.
1: It's one of the most impressive things I've ever seen. What about quarterback rotation then without Pat today?
2: Yeah, so we'll get Justin in there for a quarter or so, and then Garrett will take a couple quarters, and then Chris will come in and clean it up in the fourth quarter.
1: 14 wide receivers, competitive there. What do you want to see today out of the group you're going to play?
2: Yeah, well, they're asked to do something. There's splits and alignments and assignments all become important, and then can you catch the ball? And then when it's a run, are you willing to block and take the right angles, put yourself in good position to do that? And you have officials watching, so those alignments become important. Am I on the ball or off the ball? And all these different formations that you have. And so I look forward to seeing them play, though. We have some young guys in there that the experience will really be beneficial to their production as they move forward.
1: I want to ask you how excited you are about this running back room and the guys you'll play today.
2: Ken will go ahead and start it off, and then, somewhere we've got to be able to find who the second, third, and fourth guys are and out of this bunch. And we can't keep all of them, but we've got a good group, and they're competing like crazy. And you're seeing these young guys, Emmett Johnson, picking up blitzes now that a couple weeks ago he wasn't picking up, and Breshard Smith learning on new techniques. I mean, having EB here and DeMarco has really helped those guys. And then Amari, who's a seasoned veteran, he's a part of it. And then you got these two other young guys, Ott and Smith, and they've all produced in camp in one way or another. And I want to see when the lights go on here that they see how they shine there.
1: And your thoughts on what you've seen defensively. I guess I'll start up front. How excited are you about what you've seen from that group and how impactful they can be?
2: Yeah, we've got a couple young guys in there that are getting a lot of reps. R. Mason and Peter are the two, and they seem to be handling everything well. They're explosive guys. I think the tempo of the practices for all the young guys has been a change up for them. But they're answering the bell. They're coming back.

0: the next play and the next day for more. So, but I know it's not easy for them, but it'll pay off down the road as they keep growing. And, you know, Tunga was another addition. And now he's a veteran player, but he is strong, and he's a better athlete than you think. He's a big guy, so I'm saying this. He 300 plus pounds, and but is a really gifted athlete, and so he's done a nice job in there too.
1: I kind of like the aggression in the secondary. What about that group, and how do you want to see that carry over today?
0: We've got, again, we've got some young guys there that are good players, whether they've been with us a year or rookies. So Noah Williams, I think, has had a really good camp. And Delane has been banged up a little bit, but he's working through that and getting out there and getting some reps. It's good to get Legarius back in the mix here, signing on. He's been, again, we're monitoring that knee that he's got that we had to do before. And but, you know, we keep him upright. That's a good thing. The safety position, we brought in Alohi Gilman, and Alohi's a good spark plug in there. Chamari, you know, Chamari's not going to get anything tonight or this afternoon here, but we know he's a good football player. And then Jaden Hicks has done, he's getting better as we go. Xavier, and I'll let you say his last name because I'll probably say it wrong, but he's really a local kid from Iowa. Yeah. And he's jumped out at us as, and then Kennedy is playing more of the nickel stuff for us and doing a nice job there, who was also a draft pick.
1: Well, that's head coach Andy Reid. Now stay tuned. When we come back, Joshua Briscoe will be at the GEHA Sports Desk to get his final pregame thoughts. Right here, it's Chiefs and Rams preseason game one on the Kansas City Chiefs Radio Network.
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3: Welcome back into the Chiefs Radio Network pregame show. This portion of Chiefs pregame brought to you by Kansas Lottery. Let's play. No better words than those two as we are here just a little bit away from the beginning of the Chiefs preseason. There are several keys for a game like this, and the biggest key for all of the top line guys, whatever starters we see suit up, get out there, knock off the rust, and stay healthy. That's the most important thing for everyone you want to see when the season arrives. Guys whose jobs are secure, and you know the role they're going to play when the regular season gets here. But there are a lot of opportunities for the guys who will spend more time on the field today. And I'm really looking at these young offensive linemen, specifically a pair of tackles, although one of them might start at guard. Khalil Benson has been one of the most interesting stories out of training camp. He was an undrafted free agent, even a little while after the draft wrapped up. He was still available. He tried out with the Chiefs at rookie minicamp. He earned a job, and he has been running with the ones pretty frequently in St. Joe. Very curious to see how much Khalil Benson plays today and what he does with the opportunity. Meanwhile, probably at the left side, at left tackle, Esipole got really decent reps late last season. Of course, the Chiefs were dealing with lots of injuries, but he was one of the silver linings of a difficult end to the year. So Esipole and Khalil Benson, if they can really earn whatever role is up for them, up for grabs right now, this is a huge opportunity for them both. And then all of the pass catchers, the young group of wide receivers, and even a couple of these young tight ends really have a lot they can show today, regardless if they're catching passes from Justin Fields, Garrett Nussmeier, Chris Oladokun. What will you see from Cyrus Allen, Jalen Royals, Andrew Armstrong, another kind of under-the-radar name who's had a nice camp in St. Joe, and then, of course, Nico Remigio, who is a trusted returner. What will he do on the offensive side? Then Jake Brenningstuhl and Jared Wiley, the pair of still young tight ends there. Brenningstuhl seems to be getting onto the right side of the rotation in the offense. Jared Wiley's been in the system for a little while now. Will one of those two, or is another name in the mix for the Chiefs' tight end three job behind Travis Kelce and Noah Gray? That'll do it for our pregame coverage from here in the studio. Special thanks to our stadium crew, Eric Townsend, Nick Moser, Steve Cook, Nick Brown, and Nate Wetmore. And back here at our studios, Derek Nestor, Bobby Gilliland, Alex Grimes, JT Noah, Ken Wolf, and my producer, Nick Springer. For Mitch Holthus, Dana Hughes, and Josh Klingler, I'm Joshua Briscoe. Chiefs football is back! And that feels so good to say. Game one of the preseason's here. Coming up next, the voice of the Chiefs, Mitch Holthus, takes us up to kickoff right here on the Chiefs Radio Network.
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0: Here is the voice of the Chiefs, Mitch Holthus.
1: It's not even the game show Jeopardy, but it's been more like one of those acrimonious congressional hearings that pop up on my phone every 30 seconds, or like being deposed. And by the way, depositions are zero fun, just saying. The longer than usual offseason for the Chiefs have been peppered by probing questions. Is Patrick Mahomes going to be ready for week one? Is the Chiefs run in the AFC over? Can the Chiefs rebound from Andy Reid's only losing season in Kansas City? Is Patrick Mahomes going to be ready for week one? Did you get invited to the wedding? Did Travis and Taylor really get married, or was that AI? Can the Chiefs defense get off the field on third down? Is Mahomes really going to be ready for week one? Today will not provide any real answers yet, but this Rams-Chiefs preseason game here at Arrowhead Stadium will start to show some possible answers. Oh, can the Chiefs win a preseason game? It's been 1,085 days since they have. And the other question is, will Mahomes be ready for week one? Well, he was not going to play today, but that question continues to persist, and we'll talk about it throughout the broadcast. He's been incredible in getting back and ready on point and on time for that Monday night opener against the Denver Broncos. Earns a report this afternoon is brought to you by St. Luke's. 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The injuries today, mentioned Mahomes is still, he's not going to play today, but the other injuries of note, wide receiver Jimmy Holiday will be out with a groin injury today. Also, Trey Smith is injured a hip. He's actually missed the last week and a half at his right guard position. On the defensive line, Omar Norman Lott is on the PUP list. At linebacker, Drew Tranquil is being bothered with a back injury. And at defensive back, LeJarius Sneed is back on this team.

0: But still nursing some lower leg injuries, or at least taking his time and getting back. And Shamari Connor was injured a couple days ago in practice, not thought to be serious, but he will not play this afternoon against the Los Angeles Rams. So, tons of questions. We'll try to find some answers today, or at least get you closer to an answer with this preseason game number one. When we come back, another guy full of questions, Dan and Hughes, his keys to winning next on the Chiefs Radio Network.
1: Dane and Hughes here. 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
0: Mitch Holt is back. 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It is good to be back.
1: Yes, it is. Good to be back up here with you, brother. 33 years for you, 7 years for me and Josh. So, yeah, I'm happy to be here. I've gone from one extreme to the other. Last week calling Little League Baseball in Indiana, and now I get to be back at home here in the Chiefs Kingdom calling these games and looking forward to the rebound effect of this team, especially coming off of last season's 6-11 record.
0: And as I said in the open, just questions, questions, questions, questions. Every week, new questions. The same question every day. Is Mahomes going to be ready? We've seen that. He'll be ready for that opening game on Monday Night Football. But some of these other questions, what do you want to see answered, at least begin to be answered today?
1: So normally, as you have become accustomed to saying throughout preseason games over these past six seasons, the number one, number two, number three keys usually during this time of the year is staying healthy. But I'm going to substitute a couple of those with not only just staying healthy. You mentioned Trey Smith being down and Drew Tranquil and several other guys being down. That's not necessarily a bad thing.
14: I think what we need to do is make sure that everybody on the field today stays healthy, which is my number one key. But then it also allows the assessment and evaluation

0: of other guys, more extended. What we're going to see at defensive back, because L'Jarius Sneed is down. What we're going to see at the offensive line, how they're going to maneuver different guys that'll get more than ample amount of time on the field to showcase their skills. But my number one is staying healthy, but there's a caveat to allowing some of those other young guys to get out there.
1: We always see at camp guys that'll make plays. Cyrus Allen's been impressive. He had the scare back on August the 1st when he had the collision with Kyir Elam on punt coverage. Then you want to see it. Can you do it in a game? What about making plays?
0: Yeah, my number two key is making plays. One of the more dismal stats from last season is the fact that we only got turnovers, 14 turnovers as an entire defense, not even one a game. And when you consider that, how much that is a key to the lack of success that we had, 10 interceptions of those 14 turnovers. So it's not just about making tackles. It's not just about running around the field like your hair is on fire. It's about making plays. So if I have to give up a few extra yards because I'm trying to rip the ball out, those are the things that I want to watch on this field. I want to see linebackers that are more ball hungry than just tackle hungry. I want to see defensive backs that are coming up when you're holding up a ball carrier, that a defensive back is trying to peanut push, punch the ball out of the ball and dislodge the ball and get turnovers. That has to be the identity of this team in 2026, and it can start right here on this field today.
1: And it's such a point well taken. Only four fumble recoveries last year. Only Washington had less in the whole league. And then just 10 interceptions. But only five of those were from DBs. Yeah. Two were from defensive linemen and three from linebackers, which leads me, I'm going to ask you about third down. Getting off the field on third down defensively, you and I have talked about it for months.
0: Yeah, what... Last year, one of the takeaways again, how many times were we frustrated up here when we saw third and six, third and eight, third and 10 plus, and the offense was able to keep the drive going? We cannot see that this year. There has to be times where the defense has to be able to shut the door on an offense, specifically on any drive, especially if you have them backed up, where a punt will flip the field of and allow the offense a better field position to put points on the board. We cannot allow teams to extend their drives because we're giving up chunk yardage on third down. So playing fast is the key as well. A lot of young talent that'll be on this field today. Got to go out there. You have been able to absorb all the information, the offense, defense, special teams, terminologies, all of that through OTAs and training camp. Just go out here and play fast.
1: Rams have run out on the field. Again, they're not expected to play any of their first teamers, and we're awaiting the Chiefs to get on the field here shortly. But let's pause 10 seconds for station identification. 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
2: From the crossroads of America, your home for the best classic rock of all time. Quick 100.1, KKWK, Cameron, Missouri.
1: Talk about playing fast. I'm going to add one here, playing tough. Because let's take the third down discussion to the other side. Not necessarily on third down, but what you want to see from the receivers. Tough catches. The tough slant. I don't have to scheme you open. Make a play as a receiver.
0: Yeah, we always talk about Andy Reid and now Eric Bieniemy being back, the mad scientist of offense, having the ability to scheme open wide receivers and tight ends and running backs to put pressure on the opposing defenses. But you, like I, want to see guys that can line up. Everybody on the field knows you're the primary receiver. Can you still go out there and make a play? We saw that against us last year. Think back to Thanksgiving in Dallas. We all knew George Pickens was going to have opportunities to make plays, and he made those plays. We knew CeeDee Lamb was going to have opportunities to make plays, and he made them. Most of those plays were not schemed open. They were just one-on-one, mano-a-mano, I'm going to beat you. So I need to see that from Rashee Rice, Xavier Worthy. Can these guys line up on the outside edge of the numbers, be one-on-one against a DB, run a hook, run a slant, run a quick out, break a tackle, make a big play out of something that would be small normally, or just run by guys down the field?
1: Well, you just described Devontae Adams and Puka Nacua of the Rams. All right, that's their game, and that's why most think they're the favorite to win the Super Bowl this year. All right, we'll be back with the kickoff, the Chiefs and Rams preseason game number one after this on the Kansas City Chiefs.
3: It's game one of the preseason. Kickoff is next.
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9: Mitch Holter's back at Arrowhead Stadium. We're awaiting the coin toss of this first preseason game. Ron Torbett will be the white hat for this crew. We did have some officials in St. Joseph for 3 days. In the first 3 days of pads, we had Bill Vinovich, of course, near and dear to our heart with a Super Bowl victory, was one of the officials. Patrick Mahomes will not play today, but he is suited up and will be a captain, along with Harrison Butker and Nick Bolton, as they take the walk to the painted Arrowhead at the center of the field for this coin toss. And we'll pick up around here very shortly, and let's do that now.
10: Good afternoon, captains. Welcome to the 2026 season and today's game. My name's Ron Torbett. I'll be your referee today. Here's the coin that we will use. The side with the NFL logo is heads. The side with my number 62 is tails. That side is heads. That's tails. Los Angeles, you are the visitors today. What's your call? Tails is the call. Tails is the call. This heads. Kansas City's won the toss to further choice in the second half. That way, say where you are.
9: You heard what the Chiefs have decided to do with the coin toss. 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Let's go down to the sideline. Here's Josh Klingler. First of all, is Kingsley Suamatia okay?
11: Yeah, this doesn't happen often, guys, all right? So the guys were coming out of the tunnel all together. They weren't introducing players like they do like in a regular season game. So everybody coming out the same. I don't know if he got caught up in something, but Kingsley was hobbling, came back to the bench area, been doing some stretching, kind of walking. He's kind of waved off the trainers a couple times, says, I'm okay. So it looks like he's going to play. But I've never seen that. Maybe an injury coming down the tunnel. So hopefully not a foreshadowing anything to come. We caught a break actually a little bit with the weather. 88 degrees here at kickoff, the real feel at 99, but they were projecting mid-upper 90s and over 100-degree heat index, so a little bit cooler. The clouds have stayed here at Arrowhead Stadium, so a little bit catching a break in terms of heat because a lot of guys are going to be playing a lot of snaps here today, especially the second and third stringers.
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0: Learn more at kansashealthsystem.com/Chiefs. The Rams are interestingly putting, you have to have at least five with the toe on the 35 of the receiving team. 5 yards away are the Chiefs coverage guys. They have decided to put eight guys on that line. And the kick is taken in the landing zone at the 3. Right return, peeling back left. The Chiefs cover it very well at the 27-yard line. Screeching down the field was Tyreek Smith, who's making a bid to try to make this team as a linebacker special teams guy. Also, Kevin Knowles was down there as well, as Mario Williams was the returner. So the Chiefs defensively will give you the starters here defensively for Kansas City. And they're going to start Chris Jones in the middle along with Kyrus Tonga. Felix Anudike Uzama, former Lee Summit and K-State star at left defensive end. George Karloftis, right defensive end. Chiefs are in the nickel. Christian Roland Wallace is the slot. Nick Bolton at a linebacker and a right side run. Plows into the left side of the Chiefs defense going nowhere. Maybe a yard and a half as that left side stiffened up. Felix Anudike Uzama over there along with Chris Jones. Jaden Hicks will start at safety instead of Chamari Carner. Will set this one out. The left corner is Noel Williams. The right corner is Melvin Smith, Division II player who's had a lot of reps in St. Joseph. And Aloy Gilman, the former Charger, is now free safety for Kansas City. Jarquez Hunter is the running back for the Rams. And as Bennett, Stenson Bennett the fourth, famous for his run in two straight national titles at Georgia, he is starting at quarterback. 4 yard run on a middle run, so it's third down right out of the gate. A chance for the Chiefs to get off the field. Third and three for Los Angeles.
1: Like the activity I see from Jeffrey Bossa at that linebacker position. A draft pick last year out of Oregon, primarily played special teams, but I think he has the speed that Spags would like to see on the field. So he'll have ample opportunity today.
0: Bennett out of the shotgun, slant pattern incomplete and well covered, and right out of the gate, a play that was not made a year ago very often. Noel Williams, aggressive on covering the slant, and the Rams will be three and out. The defensive starters, by the way, were brought to you by the Sheet Metal Workers Local Number 2, training quality craftspeople for today and the future. Music to my ears and greatness to my eyes to see a slant covered on third and three.
1: Absolutely. Good to see Noel Williams starting this season off where he left off last year. Very aggressive play and bump and run.
0: The punt, Ethan Evans out of Wingate, almost blocked, as back is Nico Remigio to take this at the 9. Moves to the right side and gets a block. Angles 15 to the 20, and then gets up to the 27-yard line in front of the Chiefs bench and gets a decent return of 18 yards, and the Chiefs will take over their first drive after a three and out by the Rams. 57-yard punt, 18 yards on the return, and that's out at 39. So here's the offensive starters for Kansas City, brought to you by Club Car Wash, official car wash of the Kansas City Chiefs. Right tackle will be Jalen Moore. Khalil Benson, we're going to watch him closely today. We'll let you know what's going on with the rookie out of Indiana. While Creed Humphrey, the all-pro center, mans that spot. Kingsley Suamaitia will be at the left guard position, and Josh Simmons is at left tackle. Quarterback Justin Fields on first down with a bootleg play, complete to the right boundary. As coming back to the ball was Jalen Royals. So a bootleg left, but the Chiefs playing the offensive line. Again, Trey Smith is out, but Khalil Benson plays right guard.
1: Yeah, love to see that. The undrafted rookie really has made a splash during training camp this year, opened up a lot of eyes, so he'll have ample opportunity today against a team in a different jersey, showcase that physicality.
0: Gain of 6 by Royals on the bootleg throw to the far boundary. Now in the pocket, they're going to run a screen. It comes near side. Breshard Smith, jitterbug move. Now a second, 40-yard line, first down, dragged down to the 41, his own. But it's a pickup of 8 yards and another good sign with Breshard Smith making something out of a actually initially well-defended play by the Rams.
1: Yeah, this was something out of less than nothing, because if he's tackled upon the catch, it's a loss of yardage, but to be able to showcase that skill in the open field, he evaded 1, 2, 3 different guys, show some physicality upon getting tackled, but a first down.
0: Justin Fields, the former first-round pick of the Chicago Bears, under center. And Breshard Smith gets a left side run this time from his own 41, and he'll get to the 44 for a gain of 3 yards at the left side numbers. As Deswan Johnson covers for the Rams. So already the Chiefs get a three and out covering a slant on a third and three attempt and get a big play. And now they're moving down the field. 3 minutes into the game, no score.
1: Love to see the physicality at the point of attack. Kingsley Sue.

0: Mataia downfield, blocking beyond the echo of the whistle.
1: Four-man front for the Rams. Creed Humphrey ready to snap it to Justin Fields. They fake to Smith, come right side. Cyrus Allen, downfield block, wide receiver screen, and into Rams territory across the 45. And down to the 42, it's going to be offensive pass interference on the Chiefs. It's going to wipe out the 14-yard screen.
2: Pass interference. Offense number 11. 10-yard penalty. Repeat second down.
1: Jalen Royals will be called for the penalty as a wide receiver screen. That's a tough call here on the boundary.
0: Yeah, you just have to be able to act a little bit better if you're Jalen Royals. Run, look like you're running a route and then engage the defensive back. If you engage too early, it can be called pass interference. A judgment call there goes against the Chiefs.
1: Make it second and 17 for Justin Fields. Remember, the Bears traded up to get Fields after his career at Ohio State. That's where he ended after transferring, but now he's got second and 17 at his own 34. The Chiefs will run a draw as Breshard Smith trying to wiggle outside and won't. Scraping down the line of scrimmage was Nick Anderson, a safety, a rookie out of Wake Forest, loss of two. So now Justin Fields has third and 18 at his own 33, no score.
0: And negative play. What a lot of positivity happening on this first drive, but that one play puts them behind the eight ball here, third and extra long. See if he can air it out. Maybe a screen called here by the Chiefs.
1: Fields has been a better runner than a receiver. He's actually got eight NFL records as a running quarterback. Third down and 18 for Justin Fields at his own 33-yard line. Takes the snap on the left hash out of the shotgun. Stays in the pocket, works it middle. Complete, but well short of a first down. It gets up to the 43, a gain of 10 yards to Noah Gray. Little hook route, but the penalty dooms the drive, and the Chiefs will punt it. Line of scrimmage, their own 43. Played almost 5 minutes, no score.
0: That's one of those circumstances. This is a tight end, but we were talking about it in pregame. Contested tight window catches. Noah Gray is able to secure that. It's too long to get the first down.
1: We'll hear maybe from Noah talking about that exactly. Matt Araiza to punt. Araiza, in his third season, has been really good at camp and working on that strategic punting. This one is a low line drive rugby style punt that's going to be fielded at the 10, the near side 10 for the Rams, and well covered. Looks like Kevin Knowles swallows him up. Just 3:04 of hang time and well covered. Actually, Melvin Smith Jr. got down there in a hurry. These two guys, both Melvin Smith Jr. and Kevin Knowles, have been really good in punt coverage. 47-yard punt for field position, 10 yards on the return. The Rams' second drive will start at their own 21, but we have no score. 9:50 to go in this first preseason first quarter, and this first quarter brought to you by GEHA.
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1: No score. The Chiefs, both teams trading punts, but the Chiefs gained 6 yards of field position. An offensive pass interference penalty against Jalen Royal stopped the drive that was in Rams territory. Now the Rams' second drive with Stetson Bennett will start at their own 21-yard line. R. Mason Thomas, rookie out of Oklahoma, is on the near side as a bootleg throw goes to the right side. Caught by the Rams at the 30-yard line and angling out of bounds at the far boundary in front of the Rams bench at the 34. Xavier Smith with the catch and a nice bootleg play of 13 yards to start this drive for Stetson Bennett and the Los Angeles Rams.
2: The game is so fast. Have to be disciplined with your eyes. They catch the Chiefs peeking in the backfield, able to capitalize with the first down gain on that misdirection.
1: Rookie Peter Woods is now along with Kyrus Tonga inside. Felix Anudike Uzama is at left defensive end. A off-tackle run attempted to the near side and bounced to the outside by Hunter and able to get to the edge, and that's going to be a double-digit play of 13 yards as the Chiefs get hooked on the outside. Jaden Hicks had to make the tackle as a safety, but two double-digit plays in a row for Los Angeles.
2: Yeah, Melvin Smith Jr. got caught up in the wash there, has to keep outside contained. He is that last level, a second level of defense at the cornerback position. Can't allow the running back to turn the corner.
1: Mo Williams has stayed in at left corner. Safety still are Gilman and Jaden Hicks. Stetson Bennett under center at his own 47-yard line. Another bootleg play moving left to right. This one goes right side, and this the Chiefs defend it much better this time. Smith with the catch, but Noel Williams did not get blocked, defeated the blocker, and held it to just a 2-yard gain.
2: I love the physicality of Noel Williams. Listed at 6'1", 200 pounds. He plays every bit of it, especially against the run and there against the pass. That's exactly what we need from our defensive backs, particularly the corners. Physical play and tackle.
1: Then it'll be in the shotgun this time. Jordan Waters will be the running back, and he'll get it. Now bouncing off right tackle and gets positive yardage. Near a first down into Chiefs territory at the 43-yard line. Noah Williams misses second straight tackle, but a gain of 8. And the Rams are thinking about a first down here. They've got it. They're going to move it. First down for Los Angeles at the Chiefs 43.
2: Felix Anudike Uzama has to keep his outside shoulder free on that. Can't get sucked in.
1: No score, Rams and Chiefs, 7:46 to go first quarter. Stetson Bennett, the former Georgia star, 29-3, and now a handoff right side. And the Chiefs will defend this one to hold it to 2 yards. As Jeffrey Bassa was there, read it, and filled the hole quickly to hold it to a short gain.
2: Well, this is a great job of execution. I just mentioned Felix having to keep his outside shoulder free. On this play, he's actually crashing down from that left defensive end position. Takes up two D offensive linemen, allows Jeffrey Bassa to skirt free to make the tackle.
1: Bennett back-to-back national championships with the Georgia Bulldogs. And mentioned 29 out of 32 wins. What a run for Georgia. Now a boot to the opposite side. It is caught with room to run. 35-yard line of the Chiefs, 30-25. And the Rams get Bennett Gannon Presley on a bootleg going the opposite way, this time for 21 yards and a Rams first down. And they're near the red zone.
2: A pretty vanilla playbook employed by the Rams here. They're going lead draw, bootleg right, bootleg left. The same action. We talked about it during the pregame show, Mitch. These two teams, how rare is it that two of your three preseason foes are teams that you'll have to play during the regular season? So we may not see much more from the offense of the Rams, but very basic plays.
1: But it's working on this drive. And they go on a right guard run, and this is a decent run blocked up front. They get to the 12 of the Chiefs between the hash marks. As diving into the line was Jarquez Hunter out of Auburn. Jack Cochran, who will fill in at the Mike Backer. He actually can play all three linebacker spots, but a gain of 8 on first down, and the Rams have 2nd and 2 at the Chiefs' 12-yard line. No score, but the Rams are threatening.
2: See some rotation at the defensive line position. Peter Woods in for Ashton Gelati. Get to see the rookie in the trenches.
1: R. Mason Thomas, right side defensive end for the Chiefs. Bennett on 2nd down and short. Another good push by this Rams offensive line and near a first down. Maybe just a fraction shy of the 10-yard line. But the offensive line of the Rams up front are getting a push. Felix Onyedike-Ozama makes the tackle.

0: Really good rookie season 2 years ago. First and goal at the 9 for the Rams with no score. Off tackle left. And this time the Chiefs attack the gap. Hunter with the carry. The two different Chiefs get there. Alohi Gilman fills the gap. And R. Mason Thomas scraping down from the right defensive end to hold it to a gain of 2.
1: Great to see the rookies out here with their backs against the goal line. Peter Woods, R. Mason Thomas. R. Mason Thomas, the big thing about him is his speed. So you want to be able to see that physicality in the trenches and not just depending on outrunning offensive linemen.
0: Yeah, he wants to prove he can be a three-down player in this league. Second down, goal to go at the 7 for the Rams. No score at 4:11 to go. They go on the left side this time on a run, and the Chiefs squeeze that shut. Melvin Smith Jr. and R. Mason Thomas able to hold it to no gain, and now the Rams will have third and goal to go at the 7-yard line. And we are joined by the chairman and CEO of the Kansas City Chiefs, Clark Hunt. You got your goal line defense ready to go here?
2: Yeah, I know they worked on it in training camp, that's for sure.
0: A whole bunch. So we'll see if the practice pays off here. 3:40 to go in the first quarter and no score. Stetson Bennett, again a hero of Georgia fame, as all of the quarterbacks in the camp for the Rams are SEC players. And there's a flat pass floating for the end zone and broken up and well defended in the end zone by Jaden Hicks. Intended for the tight end, and there you go. Bring in the chairman to make a play. It's the Chiefs charity game. It's always awesome. It was a vision of your dad. What about just getting it going, especially with the Chiefs charity game?
2: Yeah, well, it's so great to be back at Arrowhead playing Chiefs football again. And this game's always very special. 42-year tradition of the Chiefs charity game. We've got Jackson County CASA's, the beneficiary again this year. Tremendous organization that does great things for kids in foster care here in Jackson County.
0: Well, the Rams have to settle for a field goal from the thicker kicker, yes, of Mizzou fame, Harrison Meavis, with the field goal, and the Rams are on the board, but no touchdown. Rams 3, Chiefs nothing. 3:25 to go first quarter. We come back more with the chairman and CEO of the Kansas City Chiefs, Clark Hunt. After this, you're listening to exclusive coverage of Chiefs football.

0: but fully healthy. I associated him with, I don't know, a Marvel comic or the Wolverine, what have you. But can you speak to his progress? And can you believe how quickly it came about that he became fully healthy?
1: Well, I know everybody.

0: on the exterior and on the interior. We've incorporated the drum deck, which is, you know, one of the fun things of coming to a game at Arrowhead. And then it's been important for us to make sure that the stadium is loud and that you can see the flyover. And those are elements that we've included as well.
1: Very
0: great process, and we're looking forward to it going forward.
1: Very unique, and I know we got to let you go here, but I'm going to ask you about the World Cup and the incredible job your family did to have that vision for Kansas City to host those World Cup matches. Just your thoughts, and now seeing us back to this football, but what the thrill you had this summer of hosting it.
0: Yeah, it was absolutely incredible for really the entire region. The city of Kansas City did such a great job of hosting, just from the way that we treated the teams that were base camped here. It was so special to get to see teams, including Argentina with Lionel Messi, playing in Arrowhead. It was sort of a surreal experience in a lot of ways. Of course, he comes out and has a hat trick in his first game, which was absolutely amazing. So just kudos to the entire city, the organizing committee, everybody who supported it. We should be very proud of the impression that we made on the world stage.
1: I know we got to let you go, but
2: yes,
1: you're talking about stadium, the practice facility.
2: Too. Yes, practice facility and stadium all going to be brand new. I mean, how exciting is that? I know you mentioned about the nod to Arrowhead, but you also got a practice facility going up.
0: Yeah, that's exactly right. We're in the early stages of that design process right now. It'll give us a chance to build a facility that will take care of the team for the next three decades. We've had a tremendous facility here at the Truman Sports Complex, but we've outgrown it. And so going forward, having a modern facility will be a great asset, not only to the team, but also to the community.
1: 3-0 Rams. The Chiefs had a holding call here that thwarts this drive after the OPI. We'll let you go, but thank you so much. First of all, thank you to your family and all you do. I want to take nothing for granted. We appreciate you so very much.
0: Yeah. Well, Mitch, thanks very much. All right. Feeling-

0: Feeling is mutual. Great to be up here with you guys.
1: Appreciate you. Thank you.
0: All right, thank you.
2: Chairman and CEO Clark Hunt of the Kansas City Chiefs. 11 seconds left in the first quarter. The Rams lead 3-0. A couple penalties have stopped Chiefs offensive drives. We'll be back with the final 11 seconds of the quarter after this on the Kansas City Chiefs Radio Network.
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2: Back at Arrowhead Stadium, the Rams lead 3-0 with just 11 seconds left to go first quarter. Two penalties stop the two offensive drives for the Chiefs, but a good amount of rise a punt, and the Rams will have the final play of the first quarter from their own 10-yard line, and they try a run for 1 yard to the 11. Jarquez Hunter on the run, but now R. Mason Thomas has moved over to the left side and looked like Cooper McDonald and Jack Cochran were there. That will end the first quarter as Ty Simpson is now in at quarterback for the Rams. The surprise early first-round pick by Los Angeles in the 2026 draft. 3-0 Rams. We're headed to the second quarter of this first preseason game. 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

0: Back for the second quarter here. 3-0 Rams on a short field goal by the former Missouri star, Harrison Mevis. 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So saw the Chiefs get off the field early on a three and out on a great play on a third down and short slant coverage, but two offensive penalties stopped the last two drives.
1: Yeah, the last two drives, you don't want to see those penalties because we haven't been able to really establish a long offensive drive with Justin Fields on the field. Negative plays impact that continuity.
0: Marcus Harris, former KU Jayhawk, who then transferred to Auburn, is in on the inside along with Peter Woods. Bootleg play by Ty Simpson, throws against his body, and it's caught by the tight end. Short of a first down, but he advances to the 17. That's a gain of 6 on 2nd and 9. Max Clair, who was picked in the second round by the Rams in the draft, former Purdue and Ohio State player. Chiefs cover that boot a little better, but here we are, Danon, 3rd down and 2 for the Rams at their own 17.5.
1: Chiefs continuing to grow. A little overcorrection by the linebackers there. Bassa and Cochran kind of overcorrected themselves on the boot, ran past the play, opened that door up for the gain, and now 3rd and short, an opportunity to get off the field for the defense.
0: Chiefs in the nickel, maybe showing some pressure here against Ty Simpson. Bad snap. Simpson gets it back. Pump fakes, and now we'll throw it away. But a flag on the play. It might be roughing the passer on Kansas City. Felix Anyedike Uzomah was coming through and hit.
2: Holding. Offense number 72. The penalty is declined.
0: No, Blake Hance was holding. Or Felix Anyedike Uzomah was coming in to try to make a big play, but a bad snap, and now the Rams are going to have to punt, backed up.
1: And Aaron Snap throws the timing off of the offense and allows Felix to get to the quarterback, forces the throw out of bounds. But as you mentioned, the holding penalty, which will decline, force the punt, is because of that timing being thrown off. So a big break for the Chiefs.
0: Ethan Evans, the punter from Wingate in his fourth year, but Breshard Smith back to take this punt. Line drive punt, decent. But a chance to return it by Smith. Puts his foot in the ground, comes back near side, missed tackle at the 30, and then the Rams wrestle him to the ground at the 35. Hang time, 4.19 seconds there, but Breshard Smith trying to establish at least as a backup to Nico Remigio or somebody who could also emerge as both a kick and a punt returner, showing some good signs here in this game.
1: Yeah, several guys can line up back there. We've seen exceptional play from Nico Remigio. But as you mentioned, we needed to see that next guy up. Breshard Smith could be that person.
0: 61-yard punt, 13 yards on the return. Chiefs will have their third drive start at their own 34-yard line. And Garrett Nussmeier, the rookie out of LSU, is in, and he runs a bootleg play to the near side. Catch is made, and up the sideline is Jake Brenningstuhl, and almost got free. Brenningstuhl, who was the all-time leading receiver at Clemson. Think about the guys who came through that school. But a gain of 9 yards on a bootleg play as Garrett Nussmeier shows a quick release and great footwork.
1: Yeah, Brenningstuhl getting ample time in this first half of the game. 6'6", 240. So when you talk about having physicality be a presence in the tight end room, with Noah Gray, without the presence of a fullback, you need those big body guys to make plays.
0: Single back is Emmett Johnson, former Nebraska star, at a 3 tight end, 13 look. And on second down and short, Emmett Johnson gets a first down at his own 47 and then shoved back, gains 3, needed 1, 13-17 to go. Second quarter, the Rams lead 3-0. Big day for Emmett Johnson. He was the most prolific running back the last 2 years in Lincoln since when you look at what they had, Amir Abdullah was the guy. They hadn't had that kind of productivity for a decade.
1: A lot of excitement around the Chiefs Kingdom, specifically up in Omaha. I was there earlier this summer. They were loving the fact that we got Emmett Johnson.
0: The throw to the shotgun. Nussmeier's got a clean pocket. He'll move, trying to look down the field on the throw. Quick release, but he throws it away. As there was coverage at the right sideline, Cyrus Allen was the intended receiver, but Nussmeier decides to throw it away and have 2nd and 10 at his own 47-yard line. Quickly, Dane, I'll give you the offensive line. Esipole is at left tackle. Mike Caliendo is at left guard.

0: The center is Hunter Norzad. The right guard is Peter Nigra, a rookie who's kind of sneaking around and moving up the board. And then Ethan Driscoll is the right tackle. He had the hold on the last drive. Second and 10 for Garrett Nussmeier. His dad is the offensive coordinator of the Saints. And a quick pass right at midfield. Catch is made by Nico Remigio, but he spun to the ground immediately after a gain of just 3 yards.
1: Yeah, going back to that first incompletion by Garrett Nussmeier, Mitch, I love the mobility out of the pocket. He didn't look like he was afraid of the moment, just tucking the ball and run. He tried to buy as much time as possible for the receivers downfield to have an open window. All three receivers, viable receivers, were covered like blankets.
0: He had to play behind Jaden Daniels, waiting for his turn at LSU, and then exploded 2 years ago with over 4,000 yards passing. But he's got third down and 7 here at midfield, trailing 3-0. Chiefs dressed in their red home jerseys. Nussmeier moves to his left, ball gripped in his right hand. Looks down the field, across his body, caught. Remigio, first down at the 40, 35, and gets to the 33-yard line. Nussmeier throws against his body, almost a no-look throw for 17 yards and a Chiefs first down. But that's what we have seen, even starting with the rookie minicamp. Vision, footwork, quick release, and Nussmeier's got the Chiefs on the move.
1: And so much confidence on display there as well. Maybe a Patrick Mahomes effect when you're in the same room with number 15. You have that innate ability to kind of grab some of that magic. He shows it there for the first down.
0: Injured Ram on the field. Let's take a break. 11:45 to go, first half. Rams 3, Chiefs 0, but on the march with Nussmeier on the Kansas City Chiefs Radio Network.
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0: And the Chiefs will have third down and short at the Ram 25. Kansas City trailing 3-0 at 10:41.

0: one to go in the first half.
1: Just don't want any negative plays here. Definitely not a penalty situation. Maybe four down territory if you're not able to get this third down conversion. We're likely to see another run play.
0: Chiefs one of three on third down. They'll be in the shotgun with Nussmeier at the near hash. Takes the snap, and they give it off. And running hard is Emmett Johnson, and he's got a first down. It looks like about the length of a helmet. Johnson is not new to Arrowhead Stadium. A gain of three here. He had 108 yards in that week zero game here. The Huskers played against the Cincinnati Bearcats. And so, what a mature kid. And, you know, I talked about Amir Abdullah. He's actually mentored Emmett Johnson throughout his college career to get him ready for the NFL.
1: Yeah, Emmett Johnson definitely has some powerful legs, short in stature, but he loves to churn those legs as well. Good in between tackles.
0: Out of the Twin Cities, first and 10 for the Chiefs. Nussmeier, it's going to be a counterplay. Johnson trying to bust outside. Stiff arms a man, downfield block. 15-yard line, first down, flag on the play as Emmett Johnson gets to the Ram 9-yard line. A gain of 13 yards pending the penalty, and it might be a horse collar tackle on the Rams. As Darrell Peterson.
2: Personal foul, horse collar tackle, defense, number 21. Penalties half the distance from the end of the play. Automatic first down.
0: Chiefs are in the Kansas Lottery red zone, Dana, and play Kansas Lottery exclusive Kansas City Chiefs scratch ticket for a chance to win up to $75,000. How about the stiff arm and power by Emmett Johnson?
1: Well, first, let's go back to the line of scrimmage where he made literally something out of nothing. This should have been a stop for about a three-yard loss, but he's able to plant that inside foot, the left foot, and turn the corner with two, three Rams right in his face. And able to get the first down and then the penalty to cap that off.
0: Jake Brenningstuhl with a good downfield block. Under center, Garrett Nussmeier. He's got behind him Emmett Johnson as a single back. Chiefs load up as a couple tight ends. Toss play, left side. Emmett Johnson cuts back, spins off a hit. Touchdown! Kansas City, Emmett Johnson tastes the sweet nectar of the end zone for the first time as an NFL player.
2: Holding. Offense number 64, 10-yard penalty.
0: Hunter Norzad, the center, holds. And it nullifies a hard run for a touchdown by Emmett Johnson.
1: This is very tricky, Mitch, because Emmett Johnson plants his left foot and goes downhill. This is supposed to be a pitch that goes on the outside edge, outside the tackle, outside the tight end. Basically, student body left, the old school way of calling this play. He plants his foot, gets downhill. The inside and interior linemen don't know that he's coming back up the middle. Hunter Norzad gets a little handsy right in the face of the ref. Another negative play.
0: 3-0 Rams. It's a third offensive penalty on the Chiefs, but now first and goal at the 14. Still a chance to score. 9:17 to go in the half. Nussmeier's in trouble and flings it away. Caught by Emmett Johnson. He probably should have knocked it down. It's a loss of six at the 20. Nussmeier was just getting rid of the ball quickly. See how quick the release was. And that's where Emmett Johnson just needs to knock it down. But he's trying to make something in. But the Chiefs lose six after the holding call.
1: Yeah, so tough to do. But give credit to Garrett Nussmeier there. The heat right in his face. He's still able to know exactly where Emmett Johnson was to throw the ball. Not just throw it away, but throw it in an area where a receiver was. Just was too accurate with it.
0: Second and goal at the 20 for the Chiefs, down 3-0, motioning Emmett Johnson to the far right side. And it is a backfield for the former LSU quarterback. Takes the snap, stays in the pocket, keeps his feet alive, moves right, zings one that's deflected and nearly intercepted. Cyrus Allen was running a corner route to the far pylon, and the Rams jump it and knock it down. So that time Nussmeier fortunate that wasn't picked as As Hamilton out of Fresno State got his hand on the football.
1: Just a little bit low. If that ball has a little bit more air under it, that might be a completed pass and a touchdown to Cyrus Allen.
0: Third and goal at the 20 for Nussmeier and the Chiefs, trailing 3-0. They go shotgun far hash. And Emmett Johnson in the backfield. Three wide to the left side. They're going to run a draw. And Johnson goes down, grabbed at the leg, and pulled down. Good open field tackle by Wesley Bailey. So the Chiefs had a touchdown taken off the board, and now they'll try to tie it with a Harrison Butker field goal.
1: Yeah, three drives basically thwarted by penalties. Hurt literally takes points off the board here. They have an opportunity to tie the game. with a field goal attempt.

0: But missed opportunities.
1: 37-yard attempt here for Harrison Butker. Ariza will hold. Ball is on the far hash. James Winchester, been with this team since 2015 as the Chiefs try to tie it on a Butker field goal and do so. So give Garrett Nussmeier credit. He drove the Chiefs for a touchdown, but a hold takes 4 points off the board. Chiefs get a game-tying field goal. 7:43 to go, second quarter. Rams 3, Chiefs 3. You're listening to exclusive coverage of Chiefs football.

0: Chiefs tie it with a field goal from Harrison Butker, who owns the longest field goal in Super Bowl history. This was a 37-yarder, although a touchdown taken off the board by Emmett Johnson with a hold on Hunter Norzad. Tied at three, we're midway through the second quarter, this first preseason game.
1: Chiefs fans, today marks the 42nd annual Chiefs charity game, and this year the beneficiary is Jackson County CASA. Visit Chiefs.com/5050 to participate in today's raffle to benefit Jackson County CASA.
0: Boy, do they do incredible work.
1: Yes.
0: Helping children of the Chiefs kingdom. Chiefs will kick it off. I'm going to give you some of the kickoff coverage guys here. Jason Kennedy is out there. Also is Andrew Armstrong. VJ Anthony out of Duke. Jake Brenningstuhl. This is bigger than you think. These guys trying to make the squad. Jalen Royals is on kickoff coverage of this group. Going down the line, Amari Evans, as well, a wide receiver, is the Chiefs sprinkling in some other guys. Kick angling the far side in the landing zone, missed tackle, and a 30-yard line across the 35 at the left hash up to the 38, and a decent return for the Rams.
1: Mitch, I want to go back to the alignment on the kickoff coverage, specifically the kickoff return for the Rams. They're lining up, as you mentioned, for the opening kickoff. All of their linemen, all of their kickoff coverage or return unit right at the same line. I think that's a great opportunity to evaluate, can you defeat somebody within 5 yards? You know where everybody is. You know who's identifying you as a blocker for both sides, not just blocking for the Rams, but also our coverage. We didn't do a good job right there.
0: And people still experimenting in the rule change this year with those kickoffs. And the Rams on first and 10 at their own 36 after the good kickoff return go right in the middle of the line and gain 3 to the 39-yard line. Defensively now, up front, the Chiefs have Peter Woods out there along with Felix Anyedike Uzama. Now they run Cooper McDonald into the game, and Xavier Wampa runs out. Christian Fulton is a left corner. The right corner is Melvin Smith. R. Mason Thomas is the right defensive end. Jack Cochran, Jeffrey Bossett, linebacker, along with Cooper McDonald. As a bootleg play here and throwing down the field, Ty Simpson has got a tight end open and complete into Chiefs territory. It goes to Mark Redman and is out of bounds in front of the Chiefs bench at the 38-yard line, a gain of 23 yards as the Rams have hurt the Chiefs with bootleg passes in this first half.
1: Yeah. Just a good opportunity, a consistent opportunity for the linebacker, specifically Jeffrey Bossa there,

0: to be more disciplined with his eyes in the backfield. Don't get caught up with all the movement that's happening. Recognize your responsibility. That's opened the door for those big plays in the boot game.
1: Ty Simpson, again, a surprising pick. 13th pick in the draft, only played 15 games at Alabama. Another bootleg play. Simpson moves right, tosses it toward the boundary, and a diving catch made, and inbounds for a catch for the Rams at the Kansas City 25-yard line, a gain of 12. Tyler Scott, who's been around the league for a while, with the Bears. It's Simpson with good vision, much like Nussmeier, and the Rams are on the move. Game tied at 3, but Los Angeles at the Chiefs 25. That's 6 minutes to go in the first half.
0: Well, we can see a recurring theme for the Rams and what they're comfortable showing us, knowing that later in this season they're going to have to play us in the regular season. A healthy, healthy dose of boots.
1: Quick snap. They're going to run a boot to the other side this time. They throw it left. Catch is made again, but this time a short gain. And covered better this time as Kair Elam, the former first-round pick of Buffalo, is now a Chief, holds it to a 3-yard gain.
0: Elam, one of the guys, the more tall, rangy guys, with the loss of McDuffie at the cornerback position, looking for depth there. He stands at 6'1", 202. Could be a physical force as well.
1: 3-3 tie. Rams have 2nd and 7 at the Kansas City 22 at 5:13 to go in the first half. They line up with extra tight end, single back, hands on his knees behind Ty Simpson. They're going to run it near side. Chiefs get penetration, and they hit the running back. Hicks has been involved in this game. He got up there to make the hit. They slowed him down for Hicks, but he put a jolt into him, and a loss of one, actually, for the Rams running back.
0: Jack Cochran was able to get through first, forced the stop and restart of the running back. Didn't make the tackle, got in on the skirmish at the end. But that's what you want to see from the linebacker position in the run game. Get some penetration into the backfield.
1: And here we go, 3rd and 9.
0: Yep.
1: The Chiefs stopped the Rams on 3rd and 3 earlier. 3rd and 9 here. Rams are 1 of 4 on 3rd down. Football at the Chiefs 24. They run a slant left side. Chiefs clobber it. Short gain on the play, but Hicks is there again. So far, Jaden Hicks has been the star for this defense. Hard hit as the ball was caught by C.J. Daniels, but an immediate hit. And now the Rams will have to turn to the old Missouri Tiger to come out and try a field goal to regain the lead for them.
0: I think when we talk about what spotlights need to shine on who this season or this preseason, Jaden Hicks is definitely one of those guys. I thought after his freshman campaign or rookie campaign, he was going to be a guy that would be able to make some plays more consistently. He's doing that in this game today.
1: Harold Meavis, the thicker kicker, was famous at Mizzou for his 61-yard walk-off to beat K-State. He's got a field goal here from 40 yards out. He was great last year at the end of the year for the Rams, including a 52-yarder against Tampa Bay. But he's given the Rams a lead, 6-3 Los Angeles, 3:39 to go, second quarter. This is the Kansas City Chiefs Radio Network.
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4: Chance to return. Mitch Holt is back along with Dayton Hughes. The Rams lead 6-3 as Harrison Meavis, the former Missouri Tiger, with two field goals. But now the Chiefs will have Emmett Smith's son back. Yeah, the Pro Football Hall of Fame running back. His son, E.J. Smith, is back. And Emmett Johnson is back. Remember Amir Abdullah, has the former Nebraska running back who's been in the league 12 years and been a kick returner, even with 4.55 speed, has mentored Emmett Johnson. I kind of want to see a return here for Emmett.
5: Yeah, this would be really cool to see E.J. Smith back there, the rookie out of Texas A&M, get an opportunity.
4: Meavis gets it away, but they're going to kick it to the E.J. Smith side. Short kick in the landing zone at the 11. At the numbers left, E.J. Smith peels out 35-yard line across the 40 and up to the 43-yard line. That'll make Papa proud, as the Chiefs will have decent field position to start this drive. Good decision, well blocked. And E.J. Smith with a 32-yard return. Let's pause 10 seconds for station identification. 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
4: 6-3 Rams, 3:34 to go first half, but the Chiefs will start this drive at their own 41-yard line. Play action fake slant is going to be caught with a tight window catch made by Jalen Royals and a gain of 11 yards with Rams draped all over him. That is also like art to me, and to see that play.
5: Beauty to our eyes right here. Just a basic slant route, but he had the DB draped all over him. Looked like he almost mistimed the jump, but still kept got body control, secured it in his body, broke a tackle. Nice gain for a first down.
4: Last year, he had a 30-yard kickoff return against the Ravens, and that was about it for Jalen. He was highly productive at Utah State. At the end of his collegiate career, Nussmeier's got the Chiefs on the go again. Led him to a touchdown that was taken off the board the last drive. Play action fake, bootleg right side. As a right side throw is going to be intended for Jared Wiley and incomplete. Ball sails on a little bit on Nussmeier.
7: Incomplete pass. Second down.
4: Let's go to the sideline, and here's Josh Klingler.
8: Yeah, I think we mentioned in the pregame Dave Tobe being so excited about the start of preseason. I mean, there's a lot of spots to be won via special teams, maybe even the return game. They might have more kind of roster number questions than we've seen in recent years. So if you're able to do more than one thing and be a factor on special teams, you're going to have a good shot to make this squad.
4: The natural crowd noise you're hearing is because the Chiefs are going to challenge this ruling of an incompletion at the right boundary. As it looks like Jared Wiley made a heck of a catch on a high throw and get the toe drag behind him.
5: Yeah, this was a throw in an area where only he could make that play. We're going to see if it's going to get overturned. 6'6" frame, might have pulled it in.
4: 2:44 to go first half. Chiefs down 3. You're listening to exclusive coverage of Chiefs football.
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3: Rob Alberino, the vice president for production, is a wizard in home games using the replay.
4: After further review, the receiver completed the process of the catch. We have a completed pass. It will be Kansas City's ball. Second down at the 38.5-yard line. Kansas City will now be charged with a timeout and has earned a third challenge for the game.
3: 6-3 Rams. Chiefs win it, but the best news is Jared Wiley came down with that ball. Dana, what about him and the toe drag there?
2: Excellent body control by the 6'6" tight end. We've been looking forward to seeing plays made by him since he was drafted last year. It comes through right there. Very, very high, difficult catch. He's able to secure it for a first down, or close to a first down.
3: Garrett Nussmeier did a great job of leading the team, his group, to a touchdown in the two-minute offense in St. Joseph. Trey Watson had a great catch on that. Nussmeier ran it in. Now he's got this chance with second and one. Chiefs down 6-3 with the ball at the Ram 38-yard line at 2:39 to go in the half. Emmett Johnson's the running back. Nussmeier's going to step up into the pocket. Now he's going to launch it long as he wants Andrew Armstrong, and the ball just beyond Armstrong a bit. He had a step on the defender. There's a flag on the other side. It's going to be an eligible receiver downfield on Kansas City. Boy, penalties. Three offensive penalties.
4: Ineligible player downfield by the offense number 50. 5-yard penalty.
3: It's Peter Nigro, the rookie. Northern Illinois, then transferred to Louisville, who's kind of working up the charts, but that won't endear himself to anybody. And so
2: a little bit of a grab down the field as well, not allowing Armstrong to even get an attempt at diving for that ball, was held back. He deemed it just basic contact, but a missed opportunity there.
3: Rams 6, Chiefs 3. Second and 6 for Garrett Nussmeier and the Chiefs at the 43 of Los Angeles. 2:31 to go, 2-minute warning and 3 timeouts for Nussmeier to use. So plenty in his safe deposit box to try to get the Chiefs down the field. 3 wide, the left side. Here comes a big rush to the outside as might be offside on the Rams, as jumping really quickly was Keir Thomas.
4: Offside. Defense number 11. 5-yard penalty. Repeat second down.
3: I mean, Ethan Driscoll did not have a shot at that at all, but a little cheat there by the Rams, and the Chiefs get 5 yards back.
2: Yeah, Keir Thomas the second got there so quickly. Nussmeier knew he had drawn the flag, but just didn't have an opportunity to throw it up to try to capitalize. But we'll be back to where we started, second and less than one.
3: There's some Mahomesian stuff in Nussmeier. Have you noticed that? Yeah. Like, he's looking with that flag. He wanted to launch it. Second down and one. Chiefs get the penalty yardage back from the ineligible receiver downfield. Tight triangle outside the left tackle. Essipoli under center is Nussmeier. Off tackle right, Emmett Johnson. First down plus, hit hard in the thigh. And a flag is thrown as Johnson gets to the 35 with a first down. But there's a penalty flag thrown.
4: Holding. Offense number 75. 10-yard penalty. Second down.
3: Second hold on the right tackle, Ethan Driscoll, in this half.
2: Well, this is opportunity for learning, not just for Ethan Driscoll, but also for Emmett Johnson. Bouncing that play. So he made the reverse possible error early when on the touchdown, potential touchdown, Mitch, where he went inside, planned to going downhill. These are plays where you are fooling your offensive linemen. They think they are engaged well, and if you bounce it outside, that opens the door for that holding penalty to be called. Unfortunate error there for the Chiefs.
3: 2-minute warning announced here in the first half. Second and 11 for the Chiefs when we come back. But they're now backed up to the Ram 48-yard line. 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
8: 6-3 Rams, 2 minutes to go in the first half. Garrett Nussmeier quarterbacking now for the Chiefs. He'll have second and 11 at the 48 of the Rams. Now, how much is... Now, Garrett Nussmeier weaned off mother's milk to watch tape with his dad. Again, his longtime coach, so well-respected. But here, situational thinking. The Chiefs have a chance to get back-to-back points. Don't necessarily have to get a touchdown and get greedy. If you tie it at six, you're going to get it again to start the third quarter.
9: Yeah, this is essential for his growth. Garrett Nussmeier having an opportunity with 2 minutes left, as you mentioned, to continue this drive, which I think has to be at the forefront of his mind right now. You don't need the big chunk play necessarily, but if he can move the chains here, get in the field goal position or capitalize with points on the board, the momentum that's carried into the third quarter where we'll get the ball back again will give us opportunity to put points on the board two consecutive drives.
8: Nussmeier in the shotgun. Trey Watson, a tight end, lined up wide initially. Now he's in a right slot. So a four-wide look here essentially with a single back. Nussmeier, quick throw, and puts it right on the money for a gain to the 41-yard line, a gain of 7 yards. Cyrus Allen, good route. And protected the football from the defender, but a good on-the-spot throw by Nussmeier.
9: Yeah, contested catches right in front of Lampkin. Gives us a chunk yardage back. Now a third down and more manageable situation to get a first down.
8: Third and three, Chiefs still with three timeouts remaining. Emma Johnson is the running back. He'll shade to the short side, left side of the field. Chiefs have three wide to the right. Chiefs are 2 of 5 on third down. They're going to run a screen. Johnson gets a block, now veers to the left. 40, 35, first down, flag on the play again. And Emma Johnson has a first down at the Ram 31, a gain of 10, pending the penalty.
10: Holding. Offense number 66, 10-yard penalty from the spot of the foul.
8: This one's on Mike Caliendo. So now Hunter Norzad has a hold. Mike Caliendo has a hold. Two holds for Ethan Driscoll. And the Chiefs would have had a first down at the Ram 29. And with 1:19 to go in the half, they're going to get backed up on this play and have to replay third down.
9: And not clearly seeing the hold on Caliendo there. Six penalties in this game, all on the offense so far in the first half.
8: Third and 8 for the Chiefs, down 6-3 at 1:19 to go in the second quarter. Ball is at the Ram 46-yard line. Nussmeier initially was under center. Now he backs up on the near hash. To take the snap from Norzad. Shading to the right is Emmett Johnson. Back is Nussmeier in the pocket. Fires a pass right. Caught, acrobatic catch.

0: Tyrus Allen. And that's a first down for the Chiefs at the 34-yard line. Allen leaping in the air to make the catch. Allen, who's been a star at training camp, with a couple nice catches on this drive. That's a gain of 12 and a first down.
1: Yeah, got high praise during training camp from Steve Smith Sr., coming in from ESPN and NFL Network, said he is a guy that can be the number one receiver down the road, makes an excellent catch here, climbs the ladder for the first down.
0: At the end of this first half, we'll head back to the studio. Joshua Briscoe brings us the Hy-Vee halftime report. Work to do before then, though. Chiefs called timeout. They have two left, 1:13 to go on the clock, 6-3 Rams. But a Cyrus Allen catch on a Garrett Nussmeier throw has the Chiefs first down at the Ram 33-yard line. Cyrus Allen had a great Senior Bowl. You look back at his year last year, 13 of his 51 catches were for touchdowns. He was at Louisiana Tech before that, but he's turning heads in the Chiefs' kingdom. First and 10, Chiefs fake it to Emmett Johnson. Nussmeier steps up, dumps it to Johnson at the 25-yard line. Hit from behind. He's got a first down, a gain of 11 to the Ram 22. Fake to the back, throw to the back on a little check down middle throw. Johnson's proud of what he's been able to do as a pass receiver. All-purpose yards were part of his game at Nebraska.
1: Yeah, look how Garrett Nussmeier buys enough time and still keeps his eyes down the field, not fazed by the pressure in his face, takes a hit. But Emmett Johnson showing some shiftiness in the middle of the field to get what could have been maybe a five-yard catch and play, but also able to extend it to get five more yards to get the first down.
0: First and 10, Chiefs at the Ram 22. Chiefs down three. They have one timeout remaining. Again, they get the ball to start the third quarter. They won the toss and deferred.
1: Now you want to keep this one timeout in case you have to run the kicking unit on the field. You have the luxury as an offense to get out of bounds or throw an incomplete pass to stop the clock.
0: Ball to be snapped, far hash. Nussmeier, slight knee bend. He's got two receivers to his left. Nussmeier in the pocket, now throws it away, and the ball actually was hit, I think, as it released the football. Goes out of bounds. That'll stop the clock. And pressure by Kier Thomas again from the right side of Nussmeier.
1: Really impressed by Garrett Nussmeier and the clock going off in his head. There's been a couple of plays, Mitch, where he's been able to throw the ball away or get his checkdowns involved because he's got an exceptional feel for how the pocket is constricting and the pressure is upon him.
0: Second and 10 after the throw away by Nussmeier. Ball at the Ram 22. A minute one to go in the half. False start, Kansas City.
2: False start. Offense number 50. 5-yard penalty at second down. The clock was not running. There is no 10-second runoff.
0: That's Pete Nigra. That's his second penalty of the game. And seven penalties on the Chiefs here, all on the offensive side.
1: I think normally if this was a regular season game, you may see the Chiefs just try to run the ball a couple of times and try to end on a high note with accepting a field goal attempt. But preseason, not sure. Maybe you still try to make a push for a touchdown here.
0: I guarantee you that's what's in Nussmeier's head and heart right now. Second and 15 after the penalty. 1:01 to go in the half. Ball at the Ram 27. Chiefs down three. They'll fake a handoff to Emmett Johnson. They want a screen to Brenningstuhl. 25-yard line, 20. And he's outside the near hash on a tight end screen to the 17-yard line of the Rams and a gain of 10. And that leaves third and five at the 17.
1: Well drawn up play there. The tight end screen. Good yards after catch, and the Chiefs opt not to call that final timeout. See, rotation personnel for the Rams, some confusion. They'll call the timeout.
0: 42 seconds remaining in the second quarter. The Chiefs, who had a touchdown by Emmett Johnson taken off the board on a hold by Hunter Norzad, and Brenningstuhl, who was so productive at Clemson coming out of college, was not drafted, but he had 17 touchdowns for the Tigers in a school record 127 receptions. But a hamstring during camp put him on IR. We never saw him again. But Brenningstuhl is someone who will get your attention.
1: Yes, definitely. 6'6", 240-pound tight end. They got some big body guys out there. Obviously, Travis Kelce, we know about him. But Jared Wiley, 6'6", Trey Watson, 6'5", Mason Plyne, 6'7", at the tight end position.
0: Third and five, Chiefs at the Ram 17.

0: career field goal percentage. And the kick is up, and the kick is perfect. Game tied at six. I'm telling you, even though it wasn't a touchdown, a really, really, really good drive by Garrett Nussmeier to tie it at six. And the Chiefs will get the ball to start the second half.
1: Some great takeaways from that drive. Kind of, you know, shot themselves in the foot just a bit with a few of those penalties, Mitch. But some positives there. Emmett Johnson and obviously Garrett Nussmeier.
0: The drive, 10 plays, 42 yards, 3 minutes, but that doesn't tell the story because, to your point, they had to overcome several penalties just to get down in range to tie it.
1: Yeah, and that's part of the evaluation process as well, is when you face some adversity, how are you going to react as a unit, not just individually? So a lot on that film from that last drive that the coaches can evaluate.
0: See how Butker treats this. Four offensive penalties on that drive. They overcome it to get three. Now, normally in this situation, you'd kick it to the end zone probably and prevent a return. But this is where Dave Tobe wants to experiment and see if he can cover this kick.
1: Yeah, there's nothing to evaluate if you kick this into the end zone. See what your coverage unit can do.
0: In the landing zone, taken far side of the field at the three. Left side return, coming back to the near side. And the return across the 30, bouncing off the first hit. Chiefs are still chasing the returner. And they drag him out. As the returner was Benin Presley, played at Oklahoma State, and he gets pushed out of bounds. 25 seconds to go in the half, a 28-yard return. And the Rams playing Ty Simpson now at quarterback after starting Stetson Bennett. 25 seconds to go in the half, and the Chiefs tied with the Rams at 6-6.
1: And again, you mentioned what would normally happen in a regular season game. That's not the case here. Expect the Rams to try to put their foot on the gas pedal. They have two timeouts left to try to get in field goal position.
0: Snap back to Ty Simpson. Pump faking, works the boundary, caught and out of bounds, stepping out at the 34, just a gain of three. Max Clair, again, highly taken in the second round with the catch.
1: Is Xavier Wampa, the rookie out of Iowa, coming up. A lot of physicality on display for throughout this training camp.
0: Second down, seven. Rams to throw from the pocket. They work near side again. This is caught again by Clair. Out of bounds, stops the clock at the 46. That's a gain of 11 yards and a Rams first down at 12 seconds to go in the half. The Rams timeouts left to go in this first half.
1: Now we got to see some pressure up front from the front four specifically.
0: In the pocket, Simpson. Left side, near midfield, catch is made and out of bounds to stop the clock as it was Xavier Smith with the catch, former Florida A&M Rat. But now it's 6 seconds to go in the half. They still have two timeouts, and we know the strong leg of Harrison Meavis. Mentioned that 61-yarder to beat K-State when he was a Tiger.
1: Jaden Kennedy out there, the rookie from Oregon, draft pick. They expect to fill the void at that nickelback position. Had a chance to make the tackle on the field of play. Allowed the receiver to get out of bounds.
0: Ty Simpson has the ball at the Chief 47. 6-6 tie. Left side throw is caught and out of bounds at 1 second to go in the half. Clair again, the intended receiver, and makes the catch. This time on the far side of the field. Wampa was over there covering. Now what are the Rams going to do? Try a real long field goal with the thicker kicker? No, looks like they're going to go for one last shot at 1 second to go in the half, and the game tied at six.
1: Now we see the prevent defense. Five defensive backs all retreat to the goal line.
2: Second charge timeout, Los Angeles, 30 seconds.
0: Now they might put Meavis out here and give it a shot. The line of scrimmage is the 43 of Kansas City. It would be a 60-yard field goal. Let's pause 10 seconds for station identification. 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
0: You know what's kind of fun about this game? Calling the plays for the Rams offensively is Nathan Shielhouse, who was the Simone Award winner, the top high school player in Kansas City when he was a quarterback at Rockhurst.
1: Yeah, and then he called their games while he was in high school at Rockhurst.
0: He was a stud. Then he went to Illinois, had a good career, but he is a rising star in the coaching ranks, and he's the OC now for the Rams.
1: Yeah, he had some opportunities, some head coaching interviews this offseason. Good to see him. His dad,

0: fact, Nate Crear played defensive back at Iowa right before I was there, so I've known him for a long time.
1: They do not put Mevis on the field to try a 60-yard field goal. They instead will run a play from scrimmage with four wide. The Chiefs don't have their DBs all the way back, but they're going to put pressure on him. The hit as he throws, it's up in the air and could have been intercepted. R. Mason Thomas with the rush and deflected the pass.
2: Control of the ball. It's an incomplete pass.
1: And so that will end the half, but R. Mason Thomas with a great rush to jar the ball away from the quarterback, Ty Simpson, went up in the air. Looks like Felix Anudike Ozama could have intercepted it, didn't locate it quick enough. 6-6 tie at the end of the first half of this first preseason game. Joshua Briscoe standing by with a Hy-Vee halftime show. 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
10: One of the standouts in the first half. He ends up with 5 carries for 23 yards and 3 catches for 10. Frankly, I'm not sure that box score does him justice. You saw him look very, very comfortable out there in the first half. He looks like an NFL player. And even when you're going up against backups and some third stringers from a Rams team that's not playing a lot of starters, you want to see a guy who stands out, who looks at home on the field. And Emmett Johnson very clearly did. That's our first half stats update powered by Yuengling Flight. Just 2.6 carbs and 95 calories. Yuengling Flight, the next generation of light beer. We'll take a timeout, come back, and take a closer look at what else we saw in the first half next, right here on the Chiefs Radio Network.
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1: Nussmeier moves to his left. Ball gripped in his right hand. Looks down the field. Across his body. Caught. Remigio first down at the 40, 35, and gets to the 33-yard line. Nussmeier throws against his body, almost a no-look throw for 17 yards and a Chiefs first down. But that's what we have seen, even starting with the rookie minicamp. Vision, footwork, quick release, and Nussmeier's got the Chiefs on the move.
2: 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Really an impressive time on the field so far for Garrett Nussmeier. Not sure how much more we'll see of him until the reins are handed over to Chris Oladokun, but 12 out of 16 for 94 yards for Nussmeier and a couple of drives that were unfortunately just undercut by penalties. That ended up being the story of the game. If this game counted in the standings, we'd be talking a lot about how many times the Chiefs, particularly that second team offensive line, kind of got in its own way. Lots of holding and too many times at inopportune times for that backup O-line. But ultimately, looking pretty good there for Garrett Nussmeier, looking pretty good for a lot of the Chiefs rookies who have gotten some heavy work in the first half of their first NFL preseason game. Also, so far, it's good news for our halftime injury report brought to you by St. Luke's. From routine appointments to life-saving treatments, St. Luke's delivers exceptional care in every moment, all for Kansas City. 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I say it's good news on the injury report because so far there's no news on the injury report. There was a little pregame issue with Kingsley Suamataia that you heard Josh Klingler detail right before kickoff. Ultimately, he was out there for what appeared to be his usual shift, and no one left with an injury that we know of to this point. Of course, after the game, Andy Reid will give us the official report from his side. Maybe the most exciting thing on the quote-unquote injury front is Patrick Mahomes. Again, the guys talked about this back in the first quarter, but Mahomes was going through essentially his usual pregame routine. He is fully suited up. He did not take a snap today. He will not set foot on the field in the second half, of course. But interesting and good to see Mahomes taking yet another step that way, kind of getting his feet under him and beginning to feel out what it will look like when he does take the field for the first time, whenever that may be. Several players, I think, stood out from that first half of action. Safety Jaden Hicks, trying to find what his role might look like for this 2026 season. He was all over the place in a good way for a safety leading the defense, standing out amongst those backups and third teamers. That's always a difficult thing to evaluate when you have players who you think are going to be playing with your first stringers when the season arrives. What do you do against quote-unquote lesser competition, not the ones that the Rams will be sending out there when these teams meet again in the regular season? But you want to see a guy look like he is the best player on the field, and I think Jaden Hicks checked that box a number of times throughout that first half. It took a little while to see rookie wide receiver Cyrus Allen, but then you saw him in a big way. The highlights you've seen from training camp, now we've got a couple plays like that in the preseason, including a play earlier in the game that was wiped out with one of those penalties. All in all, though, lots of good things to take away from the rookies.

0: and a lot to keep an eye on the rest of the way. We'll take our time out here, and the second half will kick off next, right here on the Chiefs Radio Network.
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7: 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That includes 4 tickets to the O'Reilly Auto Parts Series on September 12th, 4 tickets to the NASCAR Cup Series Enjoy Illinois 300 on September 13th, 4 infield fan zone passes for both days, and a 2-day parking pass. 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
11: Season games always say they don't count, but they matter. And so here's another lab for Garrett Nussmeier, wrapping around the half. You just led, tied the game, overcame penalties, engineering a game-tying drive. But as we said, at the end of the second quarter, you're going to get the ball to start the third quarter. So how valuable it is for this rookie quarterback, even though, again, he's a coach's son, and but to have this experience of wrapping possessions around a half.
12: Well, it's huge. It's huge for him because he's trying to make a splash. He's trying to make a play for that number two quarterback position, even as a rookie. 12 of 16, Mitch, for 94 yards in that first half. And as we know now, he'll be able to kind of add on to that in this first drive of the third quarter. Justin Fields started the game 4-4 for 41 yards, but I'm very, very impressed with Nussmeier. Looking to see how he can go into the locker room, get some coaching, come back out, and be able to display more on the field.
11: Chiefs had a touchdown taken off the board. Emmett Johnson on a middle run, but a hold on Hunter Norzad took that off the board. Chiefs still got a field goal out of that drive. But we're tied at 6, and the Chiefs will have the ball to start the third quarter. The second half kickoff by Harrison Mevis of Mizzou is brought to you by the University of Kansas Health System, the official healthcare provider of the Chiefs. 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Now back, Amari DiMercato, former third down back of the Arizona Cardinals, and Jaden Ott, who has shown some real burst in good footwork. Ott was at Cal, had big years of productivity at Cal, spent last year at Oklahoma. DiMercato, 5 runs of 40 yards or more. He had the longest run against the Seahawks all last year against that flesh-hitting defense when he was an Arizona Cardinal.
12: And that's what we desperately need, is that running back position to be able to be big-time players.

0: playmakers and getting the chunk yardage that we have been desperate for over the last few years.
1: Kick taken now, and DeMarcado fumbles it in the end zone, but he goes to a knee. It'll come out to the 35-yard line, so the Chiefs will take that. And Kansas City will have a decent start to this drive with a 6-6 tie to start the third quarter of play. And Garrett Nussmeier, again, I love the fact that he's going to get the whole third quarter.
0: Yeah, I'm a little bit perplexed at why you would employ kicking the ball into the end zone. There's nothing to evaluate there for your kickoff coverage unit if you're the Rams, but it's good for us.
1: Offensive lineman mixing and matching. First down play comes to the right side. And this is Breshard Smith, and he will get a short gain as he'll gain 3 yards to his own 38-yard line. All right, offensive line, let's get this fixed. So at right tackle is Chu Godrick. Remember, he had to play last year. He's the international pathway player from Nigeria. And at the right tackle, right guard position is Pete Nigra. Caliendo is now the center. The left guard is Norzad, so they take switch places, and Esipole stays in at left tackle. Nussmeier's got 2nd and 7 at his own 38-yard line. Tight wing is Trey Watson, stays in the block. Sprinting out to the left side is Nussmeier, holding it, pump faking, and then just goes out of bounds. And maybe gains a yard on the play. He was looking, but the field got condensed.
0: Yeah.
1: Ended up being about a quarter of the field available for Nussmeier.
2: No gain.
1: So no gain, 3rd and 7 for the Chiefs at their own 38-yard line with a game tied at 6 apiece.
0: Jalen Royals out there at wide receiver. We saw some examples of how wide receivers can work on the outside edge of the numbers and get open. We need that here to continue this drive.
1: 3 of 7 of the Chiefs on third down. Nussmeier has 2 of those. And 1-2 Cyrus Allen protection. He'll dump in the left flat. But Breshard Smith makes one man miss, but he's going to get a short gain and be short of a first down. He'll get to the 43 and gain 5. But Nussmeier decided to check down that throw. And the Chiefs will have 4th down and short in their own territory at the 42.
0: Good extra effort by Breshard Smith. Should have been stopped as soon as he caught the ball, but got some positive yardage. Thought maybe it would be a chance with 4th and 3 here that they would go for it, but they opt to run the punt unit on the field.
1: Matt Ariza, laboratory to try to pin the Rams back. He had 1 punt to the 11 in the first half. Good snap by Winchester back to the left-footed Matt Ariza, angling a punt to the near side, taken at the 12 and trying to stay inbound, and doing so, staying inbounds with some nifty footwork, was Xavier Smith, again the third-year player at a Florida A&M, but a flag thrown on the play back at midfield, 30 yards from the return.
0: Not sure what this is. It looks like it's going against the Rams. Maybe holding down the field. We'll see here.
3: During the kick, hold by the receiving team, number 38. That'll be 10 yards from the end of the kick. First down.
1: That's Dan Villery, a rookie out of Syracuse, who was called for the holding penalty. It's going to back up the Rams to start this drive.
3: The penalty is half the distance from the end of the kick. Los Angeles' ball first down.
1: So this will really back up the Rams to start the third quarter for them. The Chiefs were not able to move the football. This will start at the 7-yard line for the Los Angeles Rams. 6-6 tie, 12:54 to go in the third quarter.
0: Opportunity for the Chiefs defense here. Capitalize on the field position for the Rams.
1: Two guys in for the Chiefs up front defensively. Cole Christensen, the former Army Black Knight, is playing the Mike backer. Handoff going behind right guard and slamming into the Chiefs is a gain of 4 yards at the 11-yard line by Dean Connors, big running back out of Houston. Jaden Kennedy is able to step up into the hole.
0: Good to see Jaden Kennedy in the mix there. He's going to be playing more of the interior of this defense and nickel and dime. At least they anticipate that. He's got to be up in the mix and the trenches more than you'd like to see another corner as our defense.
1: Marcus Harris, Damon Payne are the interior two. On the outside, VJ Anthony on the left side and Tyreek Smith on the

0: near side with a four-man front. Ty Simpson, former Alabama quarterback, hard running up the middle across the 20-yard line and a first down. As the Rams get up to the 22 and a gain of 11 yards, and that was Connors again. Just lowering his shoulder and shoulder pads, running hard behind a gap behind right guard, and Jaden Hicks had to make the tackle, but a first down for Los Angeles.
1: Seeing guys getting stuck on blocks at the point of attack. Amari McNeil is in there. Several new faces. Marcus Harris, part of the interior defensive line.
0: Connors will get it again, but this time he's engulfed. First and 10 from his own 22, and the Chiefs got penetration that time. As Christian Fulton, the veteran, former Charger, former Titan, battled injuries last year, came screaming in from his left corner position to get to the legs of a hard-running Dean Connors.
1: And Dean Connors gets swallowed up there. Cooper McDonald, also a face that we need to be paying attention to, number 44. Between he and Jack Cochran for that other linebacker position.
0: No gain on the play. Second and 10 Rams. Ty Simpson to throw from the pocket. Goes to the right sideline. That pass is caught by Max Clare, the rookie tight end. Xavier Wampa over there covering. Gain of 4 yards. And the Rams will have third and 6 at their own 26-yard line.
1: A lot of positivity on Wampa's performance so far in OTAs and training camp.
0: Rams up on the football quickly here, Dana, and they're not going to waste much time. Third and 6. Simpson goes right side. Catch is made, but tackled well short of the first down and covered very well by Deshaun Singleton, another former Nebraska Cornhusker and Hutchinson Community College Blue Dragon, who covered that. And a third down, the Chiefs get off the field as a gain of just 1 yard.
1: Yeah, good closing speed on display by Singleton there. Just trying to run a pick play to get the first down, and the defense snuffs it out.
0: Big play by Singleton. Twice the Chiefs have now defended third and short. Jacob DeJesus is back, the rookie out of Cal, who also played at UNLV. A booming punt. DeJesus, about 5'6", will take it at his own 8. Trying to get to the outside. He's tripped and falls forward to the 14. Big punt. 4.66 of hang time. As the Rams punter unloads one, Ethan Evans. 6-6 tie here early in the third quarter. 65-yard punt. The Chiefs will take over, backed up at their own 13 officially. This third quarter is brought to you by GEHA.
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0: Garrett Nussmeier, the seventh round pick out of LSU, has engineered two field goals.

0: drives for the Chiefs. Rams also have two field goals. So it's a 6-6 tie early in the third quarter, but now a challenge for Garrett Nussmeier because he's backed up at his own 13-yard line after the booming punt by Los Angeles.
1: Talk about getting thrust into just about every situation you'd like to see to evaluate a quarterback. Two-minute drill, backed up, two opportunities to put points on the board, and now the worst field position start of the game.
0: Nussmeier hands it off. It goes to Emmett Johnson, who pushes a pile forward. And after first contact, the former Cornhusker will get yardage out to the 18 and gain 5 yards, pushing Daniel Rickert with him up the field.
1: And a nice blocking up front by the offensive line. Seen some backward steps, but Chu Godrick, part of that blocking there, along with Mike Caliendo getting it done.
0: Johnson, the Big Ten running back of the year. Second down and 5 for the Chiefs. They're going to go off tackle near side and near a first down with a hard charging run. Emmett Johnson running hard, this time outside the tackle. Short of a first down, he'll gain 3, but the Chiefs have third down and 1.5 yards. Again, backed up at their own 21.5-yard line. It's played 6 minutes, third quarter, 6-6 tie here at Arrowhead.
1: Yeah, a little bit different than what we saw from Emmett Johnson in the first half. I'm sure he got some coaching. Plant that foot and get downhill. Don't try to bounce everything. He's able to get us in a more reasonable third down situation.
0: Chiefs 3 of 8 on third down. Give it off to Emmett Johnson, trying to wiggle free from a hit. He's got a first down, was looking for more. And EJ's to the 29-yard line, gaining 7 yards. And the Chiefs first down. They weren't messing around there. Emmett right up the gut.
1: Yes, excellent job of blocking at the point of attack at left side of the offensive line. Really doing a nice job opening up the door for Emmett to get that first down.
0: And the left side is Hunter Norzad, who was centering early. He's now playing left guard. And Esipole, the pile-driving left tackle. Chiefs first and 10 at their own 29. Played 7 minutes in the third quarter. It's a 6-6 tie. Cyrus Allen sprints in motion. Play action fake. Now Smyre, quick throw. It is wide and low of the target. Jake Brenningstuhl, and incomplete. But initial pressure from the Rams made it a quick decision and a difficult throw for Garrett Nussmeier.
1: Well, you and I were talking during halftime about how important it is to get pressure in the quarterback's face on bootleg passes. We haven't been successful at that against the Rams in this game, but that's an example of how effective it can be when you force the quarterback to get rid of the ball quickly and not string out that play by being able to roll towards the sideline. Offense has to be able to pick up those blocks.
0: Chiefs 5 seconds on the play clock. Nussmeier's under center. Second and 10 at his own 29. Off tackle left. Emmett Johnson across the 35. Near a first down. He's got a first down. He dragged two Rams who were on top of his back for a gain of 12 yards and a Chiefs first down at their own 41.
1: There's a difference between bouncing a play, Mitch, and pressing the hole. You hear that terminology in the run game where you press the hole, where you allow your blocking to get established, and then you burst through instead of trying to use your speed to get around the corner like you may have had success in college. Emmett Johnson is able to press the hole there, allow his blockers to get more sustained, and then burst through for the first down.
0: 7:17 to go, third quarter, 6-6 tie. Chiefs double tight ends. They give it off Rashard Smith. He goes behind left tackle, and he'll get a decent gain as he churns to the 48 and gains 7 yards on first down. So Pole on that left side, along with Norzad, getting some damage done on the far side. Pole gets his hands on you, you're in trouble.
1: Yes, 6'7", 319. You mentioned Hunter Norzad, that left guard position. Mike Caliendo at the center, really getting the job done.
0: 6-6 tie. Chiefs moving on the ground. Rashard Smith stays in at running back. Hands on his knees. Play clock at 12 for Nussmeier under center. Caliendo handoff. It goes to Smith. Stutter step at the line of scrimmage. Moves forward. Second burst. Gets to the left sideline and a first down at the Ram 45. A gain of 7 yards. So now the Chiefs in the running game are just peeling off decent run after decent run.
1: Yes, excellent patience on display there by Rashard Smith. Was able to leap over a potential tackler, get the first down. Love the establishment of the running game to start this second half.
0: Nussmeier's in the shotgun, first and 10 at the 45 of the Rams. Here comes a blitz to his left side. They hand it off.

0: And it goes to Breshard Smith, who gets ankle tackled. He went to the side of the blitz and got past the defenders. But one shot at his ankles took him down after a gain of three. As Nakai Hill-Green got just enough of a hand on Breshard Smith to defend a big play.
1: Yeah, almost able to hurdle that last tackler there. Still, nice execution into the boundary as well as into the blitz.
0: 6-6 tie. Chiefs moving. 5:30 to go, third quarter. Johnson back in at running back. Goes off tackle and trying to get rid of defenders. And gets across the 40-yard line at the left side numbers to the 39. He gains three, and that was three hard-earned yards. He'd leave the Chiefs third and four. Tim Keenan was hanging on to him, rookie out of Alabama.
1: This may be a situation. We saw one in the first half where it's four down territory. So really doing a nice job establishing the run game here. Might run the ball again with the anticipation of going for it on fourth down.
0: Four conversions on third down out of nine attempts. Nussmeier's under center. Emma Johnson leaning forward as the running back right behind him. 6-6 tie. They're going to run a toss this time. Johnson stops, starts, goes down, short of a first down by a yard and a half. At the Ram 36.5-yard line. Butker ran out there, but here comes Brenningstuhl instead, and the Chiefs are going to go for it on fourth down and a yard and a half at the Ram 36.5-yard line.
1: Barring a negative play on that third down, kind of had a feeling that they would go for it on fourth down, given the opportunity. Just over 1 yard to go.
0: 6-6 tie. Chiefs going for it on fourth down. Nussmeier under center. Emmett Johnson's the running back. Chiefs with extra blockers up front. And a flag on the play. A false start.
2: False start. Offense number 64. 5-yard penalty.
0: Hunter Norzad. And he had the hold that took the touchdown off the board in the first half. Fourth and 1.5 now makes it fourth and 6. And Butker's going to try a long field goal and try to give the Chiefs the lead. Eighth offensive penalty on Kansas City.
1: A tough, tough break for the Chiefs there. Costly mistake by Norzad.
0: This is going to be a 60-yard field goal attempt or 59-yard field goal attempt by Harrison Butker. He has the most 50-plus-yard field goals in Chiefs history. Remember, he had the 59-yarder in the Super Bowl. Placement is down on the near hash. Spinning kick, a lot of leg through it, and it is good! Harrison Butker, the hat trick, but this one from 59. And at 3:52 to go in the third quarter, the Chiefs take a 9-6 lead. 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

Harrison Butker drills a 59-yard field goal to give the Chiefs their first lead of the game at 9-6. With 3:52 to go third quarter, let's pause 10 seconds for station identification. 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
1: 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First lead of the game, Danan, as the, again, hard running here by the Chiefs. They had a false start that doomed them on fourth and a yard and a half, but we saw Breshard Smith and Emmett Johnson both run the ball hard.
2: Yeah, I feel like that had the handprint of Eric Bieniemy halftime coaching to establish a run game like that.
1: Right side return by the Rams, and they're across the 30 at the numbers as the landing zone was taken at the landing zone at the 3-yard line. So a good kick by Butker and a zealous kickoff coverage unit cannot hold the Ram returner short of a 30-yard return. So the Rams now, trailing for the first time in the game, will have the ball to start this drive at their own 32.
2: I'd like to see touchdowns on the board, or at least more from an entertainment standpoint, but I do love the multiple opportunities of the kick return and kick coverage units getting opportunities in this game.
1: Chiefs stay with generally the same defensive unit as the last drive as Ty Simpson hands it off and breaking off tackle. Flag on the play is almost out the gate was Dean Connors. Xavier Wampa made a good off open field tackle, a gain of 4, but it looked like it was going to go for more, but a flag on the play.
3: Offense number 85, 10-yard penalty, repeat first down.
2: Yeah, that looked like that was pretty clear holding against V.J. Anthony, the rookie out of Duke. It's a tough, tough assignment for your tight ends to have to block the big defensive end.
1: Another free agent signee, but long arms, yep. Wingspan 84 inches, and at a good undrafted free agent signee by the Chiefs. And his aunt was the Chiefs fan of the year last year.
2: Nice.
1: How about that? So he's got relations in Kansas City. But he is an impressive-looking kid. First and 20 for the Rams. Chiefs lead 9-6. 3:22 to go in the third quarter. Ty Simpson. And they're going to run a draw and trying to go to the outside again. But well-defended this time is Dean Connors, man. He is not messing around, but the Chiefs put helmet on helmet and shoulder pad on shoulder pad. Christian Fulton holds him to a 1-yard gain. Good to see corners get involved in the run defense.
2: Absolutely. I mean, that's what they are called to do in a Spags defense is have physicality on the corner position. And Christian Fulton, coming off of a hot and cold season last year, sustained some injuries that didn't really give us an opportunity for him to showcase his skills fully. He's out there now.
1: Simpson in the pocket, underneath route, caught between the numbers and hash right, but a good open field tackle at the 29. Max Clare catch, Cooper McDonald on the stop, a gain of just 6 yards by the Rams, and they face third and 13 now at their own 29 with 2:28 to go third quarter. Chiefs leading 9-6.
2: A great opportunity here, third and 13, as you mentioned. We've seen this situation before sting us last year specifically. Have an opportunity to get the defense off the field and possibly get good field position for the offense.
1: Rams 1 out of 6 on third down. Pocket pushed, and now a near sack, but getting away is Ty Simpson. Being chased, he throws it to the right side. Pass is caught, but well short of a first down. Dean Connors, the running back, was trying to stay with his quarterback. The Chiefs nearly got a sack. They gained 5. They needed 13. Marcus Harris, again, formerly at KU. He played 2 years at KU, then transferred to Auburn. Able to get some push along with Amari McNeil, the rookie out of Colorado. But that's 3 third down stops in this game that I'm in love with.
2: Yeah, this is huge to have the take advantage of a predictable circumstance, third and extra long, and the defense step up with pressure without having to blitz.
1: DeJesus is back to take this kick again. Ethan Evans has bombed a second straight punt. Backing up, DeJesus at the 8-yard line, trying to get a right return. Rams are waiting on him. He stops, goes back left, crosses the 15, gets to the 17. He was the only player in FBS football last year that was in the top 15 in both kickoff and punt returns. 4.75 a hang time by the Rams punter. A 58-yard punt, 9 yards on the return. First time the Chiefs have had the ball and the lead when we come back. 1:20 to go, third quarter. 9-6.

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0: Mitchell's is back along with Danon Hughes, Josh Klingler. Chiefs lead 9-6, 1:20 to go in the third quarter. This is the fifth drive engineered by Garrett Nussmeier. He's had three field goals, and now he's in trouble, and he's going to lose yardage as Deswan Johnson. A big loss for the Chiefs, all the way back at the four, a loss of 13 on the sack.
13: And this is one of those circumstances where Nussmeier did not have the opportunity to throw the ball away, or at least he felt like it. The heat was on him so quickly. Tough break. Minus 13 yards on that play.
0: Limping around a bit as he goes into the huddle. He's got 6 seconds on the play clock, backed up at his own four with second and 23. And now they have to call timeout.
14: First charge timeout, Kansas City.
0: Chiefs had to call timeout because they were not going to get the playoff in time, and that could back them up even further. 9-6 Chiefs, 40 seconds to go, third quarter. You're listening to exclusive coverage of Chiefs football.
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4: 40 seconds left, third quarter. Chiefs had to burn up a timeout to avoid a delay of game, and after a 13-yard sack by the Rams. So Garrett Nussmeier huddling in his own end zone as Chu Godrick at his right tackle position in this group. Pete Nigra's in there at guard. So the same unit. Except they're going to go, Hunter Norzad left guard and Esipole left tackle. So they've kept Nussmeier with this offensive line in the third quarter. She's trying to get it out of the shadow of their own end zone, and Emmett Johnson will get across the five, then gets his body turned, and the Rams hold him to a two-yard gain. That'll be the last play of the third quarter, and the Chiefs will have third and 21 from their own six when we come back. Well, the clock ticks down here. So, yes, at 9-6, when you haven't won a preseason game in 1,085 days, I don't know where you left the hammer for the last 6 months, but you might want to go find it and get your best third and 21 play from your own six handy. That's the end of the third quarter. Chiefs do lead 9-6 over the Los Angeles Rams.
5: This is the end of the third quarter.
4: And we'll be back with the final 15 minutes and see if Nussmeier can pull a rabbit out of his hat on the Kansas City Chiefs Radio Network.
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4: Chiefs are backed up to start the fourth quarter, but they lead 9-6. Haven't won a preseason game since 2023. So, Dane and Hughes, Josh Klingler, the entire Chief Kingdom, it is time to
13: put the hammer down
4: and get your third and 21 from your own six hammer out. 4 of 10 are the Chiefs on third down, but none bigger than this one or a taller mountain to climb than this one. The Rams safeties are back standing with their heels on the 20-yard line. Chiefs got to get past that another 7 yards to get a first down. Nussmeier will be in the shotgun. He'll take it and retreat into the end zone. Turning his hips, he's launching it long, coming down the near side, coming to the block, incomplete! Broken up at the last second. Jason Brownlee was trying to locate the ball. Numbers to boundary go route, turn back to the inside, and the Rams get a hand of it just at the end of the play.
3: Opportunity to make a big play here. Brownlee gets beyond the corner. It's a

0: off cover two.
1: Oh, he drops it.
0: That was
1: the Rams did not get a hand on this ball.
0: Got past the safety. You can't allow that as a safety, but you got to be able to make that play. Bounces actually off of his leg there.
1: Now to punt is Matt Araiza from 9 yards deep in his own end zone. Punts it away, retreating the returner to the 37-yard line. Stops and gets two blocks, and he's got room. 50, 45, out the edge at the 30-yard line. And the Chiefs, Matt Araiza saves the touchdown. As Xavier Smith got to the left side. And we know about Araiza. He lit up dudes when he was at San Diego State. He's not afraid to tackle you. But the Chiefs do a poor job on coverage. And the Rams, with a 9-6 deficit, take over at the Kansas City 27-yard line after a 40-yard punt return.
0: Yeah, Mari Evans was the gunner on that side of the field. Has to break down just a bit. Just got a little bit of too high speed there. Ran right past the potential tackle. Huge play and swing for the Rams.
1: At the 23, they'll have first down, and they run a bootleg to the near side. And they find the bootleg receiver, Brennan Presley. He's pushed out of bounds. He'll gain 8 yards to the Kansas City 15-yard line. Just underway fourth quarter, but 9-6 Chiefs. But after getting backed up in a huge pass dropped by Jason Brownlee, that might have been a touchdown. Might have been a 94-yard touchdown. And instead, it goes the other way, and the Rams get a 40-yard return. 14-10 to go in the game. Second and two, Rams at the Kansas City 15. They run it near side. Missed tackle. As Tanner McAllister, the former Denver Bronco, misses a tackle. Jaden Kennedy Finley gets in, but Dean Connors runs hard. He's got a gain of five and a first down for Los Angeles at the Kansas City 10-yard line.
0: Missed opportunities for plays. Going back to my keys. The second key was to make plays. Offense missed an opportunity, defense as well. I will say, Mitch, we are getting a healthy dose of opportunities defensively to defend the bootleg. That should not be an issue for us the rest of this preseason.
1: Under center, Ty Simpson, first down and goal to go at the 10. The former Alabama star last year, they give it off near side. And again, that hard running back, Dean Connors. McAllister, again, had some time with Denver. This time stops him to a gain of one at the 9. 13-11 to go in the game. Chiefs lead by 3.
0: Well, you have to have a situation here where it's a bend but don't break. Give up another field goal if you have to. Don't want to have the first touchdown be put on the board against you in this fourth quarter.
1: 5 total field goals in this game for the two teams combined. Simpson will be in the shotgun. Connors stays in the game at running back. He's got a triangle, receivers to the left. They look left, come back right to Connors. Gets a block at the 10, breaks a tackle, and angles into the end zone. Touchdown, Los Angeles. A 9-yard backside screen. They looked left to the triangle side and came back to Connors running hard, and the Rams regain the lead at 12-9.
0: Yeah, just a screen to the short side of the field. Cooper McDonald had an opportunity to make a tackle right at the line of scrimmage. Good hard running through the tackles there. Amari McNeil part of that as well. First touchdown on the board of the season, of the preseason, goes to the Rams.
1: Harrison Meavis, again, did a great job for the Rams in the last 9 games of the season and in the playoffs. But you remember, some special teams problems cost them in the NFC Championship game against the Seahawks. PAT is good. And the Rams now have a 13-9 lead at 12:37 to go in the game. 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
4: Rams 13, Chiefs 9. And give credit to Nathan Shielhaus, the former Rockhurst star, who is calling plays in this game for Sean McVay. That was a really good play call, going away from the trips and kind of that one-man screen to the short side on a goal-to-go play from the 9.
3: Yeah, they had out the tight end on a one-on-one block without a linebacker there, and all you're asking him to do is, because it's such a short field, you're just asking, hey, just be in front of him. Just distract him enough to allow the running back to skirt through, and that's exactly what happened.
4: Josh Klingler has tracked down Creed Humphrey, the Chiefs All-Pro center. We're going to hear from him after this kickoff. Now the Chiefs down 4 after they led by 3, and the first Rams score since the second quarter. Omari Evans, lots of speed. Finished his career at the University of Washington. Jacob DeJesus also is back. And those two guys can run.
3: Would love to see DeJesus showcase his skills. We saw a lot of that at Cal, as you mentioned. Short in stature, but definitely a playmaker.
4: He was at UNLV before Cal, then Modesto Community College. Meeves kicks it away. He's been kicking for touchbacks, and he's going to get another one, a yard deep in the end zone. DeJesus goes to a knee, and see what Dave Tobe thinks of that. As the probably wanting a return from DeJesus. But for the third time in the game, Meeves has kicked an old-school touchback. All right, let's check in now as Josh Klingler has an opportunity to talk with our all-pro center, Creed Humphrey.
5: What, 7-plus days in pads at camp? We know Coach Reed's camps are hard, but how would this one rate?
6: Yeah, no, it's been probably the most challenging since I've been here, but it's been great. You know, it's a grind, and everybody's approaching it with the right mindset, getting a lot of competition, so it's been awesome.
5: All right, we had a much longer offseason than we all wanted. How did you make it a productive one and have it be a learning experience, I guess?
6: Yeah, I mean, you know, get your body back as quick as possible, then you got to get back to work as soon as you can. So didn't take too much time off. Got back in the weight room as fast as possible and everything like that. So it was good, though.
5: Did you have kind of a did you try to make it normal?
6: Yeah, pretty normal. You know, usually you don't have too much time to take off and everything. So for me, it was kind of just take off what I usually do and then just get extra work in.
5: All right, what have you seen from this offensive line so far? And certainly a fresh face. The rookie's been very excited.
6: Yeah.
5: Exciting part of training camp.
6: It's been great. You know, we got a ton of young talent, so it's been good to see these guys going out there and compete. You know, got to clean up on the penalties some this game, but it's something we can go look back and grow from. So it's exciting.
5: How inspiring is it when you see 15 out there and all he's had to do to get back on the field, and he's there day one?
6: Yeah. No, he was relentless this whole offseason. You know, that's the kind of guy Pat is. He's a competitor. He's going to do everything right and get back as fast as possible. So it's been awesome to see.
5: The quarterback room in general, we've seen a lot today from the youngster, Garrett Nussmeier. What have you seen from him and his progression? Very fast already.
6: Yeah, no, he's a gamer, man. He's a gamer. You can tell he understands football really well. He understands the schemes really well. So it's been fun to watch him, and he's a competitor. He gets fired up. He gets after it. So it's been great to see.
5: Good to be back at Arrowhead.
6: Oh, yeah, great.
5: All right, thanks for the time. We'll see you regular season just around the corner, isn't it?
6: Yep, sounds good, yeah.
5: All right, that's Creed Humphrey. Guys, back to you.
4: Yeah, my birthday brother, born on June the 28th. So Chris Oladokun threw a pass to the right side to Omari Evans. It was ruled an interception by Zach McPherson of the Rams after a 5-yard run. And they're giving the football back to the Chiefs, saying it was, what, a incompletion and not an interception. So the Chiefs had 3rd and 5 at their own 40-yard line, a break, because the Rams thought they had the ball in great field position on an Oladokun interception. Chris Oladokun in now.
3: A huge break for the Chiefs. Andy Reid was ready to throw the red flag, but you don't need to on a turnover there. So the officials corrected

0: Third and five, Chiefs at their own 40, 11:55 to go in the game. Chiefs down by four. Oladokun in the pocket. Now he's going to scramble. 40-yard line, 45, 50, and out of bounds. And the old South Dakota State Jackrabbit looks just like a Jackrabbit, scrambling for 14 yards into Rams territory to the 44-yard line.
1: This is the avenue that we've seen Patrick Mahomes use, especially against man-to-man coverage. Man-to-man coverage, the difference between zone and man is zone, everybody's eyes on the defense is focused on the quarterback. Man-to-man, they're focused on their man. He takes advantage of it.
0: Chiefs again in Rams territory. Handoff goes to Amari DeMarcado, the veteran. And he tries to go behind the block. The right guard and right tackle will gain just 3 yards. Again, DeMarcado, a lot of time as a third down back with the Arizona Cardinals with a lot of productivity.
1: Yeah, the productivity, breakaway speed, which is what we desperately need at that running back position. He's listed as number two on the depth chart. We've seen a lot of Emmett Johnson and Breshad Smith. We'll see more of him.
0: DeMarcado, some big plays. He had the ignominious 71-yard touchdown. He thought he had a touchdown, but he fumbled before he crossed the goal line. He gets a call here, and he runs into his old NFC West nemesis, the Rams, after gaining 2 yards on a third down or second down play. Chiefs will have third and six at the 41 of the Rams at 10:35 to go in the game, and a 13-9 Los Angeles lead.
1: Yeah, Bill Norton, the defensive tackle, first year out of Texas, made that stop there.
0: Played at Georgia and Arizona before he got to UT. C.J. Hansen in the game now on the offensive line. Oladokun just ran for 14 yards on third down. He's got third and six here at the Ram 41-yard line. Jaden Ott now. There's going to be a penalty. False start.
2: False start. Offense number 75.
0: Ethan Driscoll.
2: 5 yard penalty. It's third down.
0: Two holds and a false start. Rough day for Ethan.
1: A tough, tough break again. Putting the offense behind the eight ball with the penalties. It's got to get your head into the game a little bit deeper.
0: Now it's third and 11 for Chris Oladokun. Last year, two starts, remember. He could have won both. The Raiders game on the road, the Denver game here. There was a real opportunity to win both those games late in the fourth quarter.
1: Yeah. Yeah. Slim margin between wins and losses. Chris Oladokun had opportunities last year.
2: Please set the game clock to 10 minutes, 9 seconds, please. 10:09, the clock will start on the snap.
1: Especially with the successes that we had.
2: Set the play clock to 25 seconds.
1: In the previous year. Think about 2024, 12-0, including the playoffs, where we were in one-score games and were able to be victorious. Just couldn't do that and replicate it last year.
0: Oladokun's been in this program for 4 years. He was signed late in camp in 2022. Chiefs pick up an inside twist. Oladokun running a corner route. It's going to be incomplete. In and out of the hands of Amari Evans. He went up for the football to try to get it, had it momentarily, then separated. McPherson was back there covering. And also, for Kurian was back, or Nick Anderson there too.
1: This is a throw that we haven't seen Chris Oladokun make. Maybe part of the maturation process for him, but he fit that in a window, a tight window, where Amari Evans could have made a huge play. Another missed opportunity by a wide receiver.
0: Rams just had a 40-yard punt return that led to a touchdown, and now a fair catch called for at the 12-yard line by Xavier Smith, and the Rams have the ball back with a 13-9 lead at 9:56 to go in the game. 33-yard field position punt, fair caught at the 13. This is the Kansas City Chiefs Radio Network.
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1: Well, the Rams get it back at their own 13, leading 13-9. They'll keep Ty Simpson in at quarterback, again the 13th pick of the 2026 draft after 15 starts at Alabama. Talked about Nussmeier, his dad being a coach and the coordinator of the Saints. Ty Simpson's dad is the head coach at UT Martin for the Skyhawks. He's been there 20 years, so another coach's kid on the field. He's under center here, Dylan McMahon, on first down. He's going to run a boot. That's surprising. Now he's going to throw it as a flag on the play. It's incomplete as he changed the arm angle of the throw, intending it for Mark Redmond.
7: Yeah, just a more creative way the Rams are running the boot. This is going to be defensive holding as they got fooled again.
8: Pass, holding. Defense number 22. 5-yard penalty from the
1: That's
8: previous spot.
1: That's the rookie, Jaden Kennedy, who's down. Trying to battle to be a slot corner on this team.
7: Yeah, Jaden Kennedy just got caught peeking in the backfield with the action, and the Rams almost had a huge play. Actually, it was probably necessary for Kennedy to hold the receiver there. Otherwise, that would have been a big-time play made in their offense.
1: 10th penalty on the Chiefs in the game, but that's the first on the defense. 9:50 to go in the game. Rams with the ball, an automatic first down at their own 18. They lead 13-9. They have the game's only touchdown on a 9-yard screen. Little delay on the play, and a pass is incomplete, wide of the intended target at the near sideline to C.J. Daniels. That was weird, though, because that play didn't look like it was cleanly snapped. Nope. Weird timing.
7: That's one of the downfalls of the shotgun formation when you're trying to run a quick game on the outside. The timing just never seems to be in sync.
1: Second and 10 for Ty Simpson. He's got 3 wide to the left and 1 wide to the right with a single back. Simpson looks left all the way, and he's got a man and a caught pass caught by Mark Redmond in between 2 different Chiefs. And Simpson gets him out to the 40-yard line, a gain of 22 yards. And Jaden Kennedy got there too late.
8: Timeout on the field for an injured player.
1: And it's Kennedy who gets up slowly.
7: It takes a little bit of extra time, maybe the collision, like maybe a stinger there or something. They're going to evaluate Jaden Kennedy. It's good to see him walking off on his own accord.
1: In college last year at Oregon, he did not allow a completion more than 11 yards. Chiefs just gave up 22 there. He was at Tulane and Ole Miss before a good final year of his collegiate career at Oregon. 12 passes broken up for Ole Miss in the 24 season. Now the Rams breathing room and some field position at their own 40-yard line, leading by 4 at 9:22 to go in the game. Simpson again looks left, turns right. He'll throw it in the flat. He's got Dean Connor. He's out of the backfield, and he gets thumped out of bounds. First hit was from DeArco Perkins McAllister. He missed him, and Cam Arnold, linebacker, had to push him out. Gain of 13 and a Rams first down at the Chief 47.
7: Seems like the defense is out of sorts just

0: a bit now. This is another example, Mitch, of guys having to make a play, not just making a tackle. You're down by 4 points. It's the fourth quarter, inside 9 minutes left in the game, where you need pressure, maybe a strip sack, strip the ball from the ball carrier. Something big needs to happen right now.
1: Chiefs have no sacks and no forced turnovers. Play action fake for the former Alabama quarterback, Ty Simpson, and makes a catch to a diving receiver, and it's a first down for the Rams to the 24. Kevin Knowles makes the stop, but too late on Brennan Presley in a gain of 23 yards, and the Rams are going down the field. All right, let's go down to the sideline, and we've got Josh Klingler with George Karloftis and Chris Jones.
2: Bud, you didn't get your wish. You had to play today.
3: I know. I played one play. I guess he wanted me to knock the rest off year 11. Give me a play out there, so I'm feeling excited about it.
2: That's the coach trying to make sure you knew your place, right?
3: Yeah. I guess after one play, you know, you don't argue. You just go out there, and whenever my number is called, I'm ready.
2: All right, George, was it 8 straight days in pads? I lost track after a while. I know coaches' training camps are tough. How tough was this one?
4: It was real. You know, I think we needed it. You know, granted, given what we went through last year, you know, definitely not trying to repeat it. I think it was 8 out of 10 days in pads, so it was real. It'll test you. It'll make a man out of you. So that was a great catch. Oh! But, you know, it was great. You go through it, and, you know, you feel good after you've done it. You know, obviously a little tired and all that stuff, but I think it'll make us better in the long run.
2: Chris, I know I really wanted to be playing longer last year, but what can you take out of that longer offseason as a positive? How did you use it?
3: Well, for me, I was able to get my body back and my legs back under me, and, you know, looking forward to a new opportunity, man. And then, in the way we wanted it to, we brought a lot of young guys in, a lot of special talent that we have in to help us improve, especially on the sack total on the D-line, and I'm looking forward to it, man.
2: Yeah, I was going to ask you about some of those young defensive linemen and the start they've had to camp.
3: Peter Woods, he's continued to be a sponge, progress, him and R. Mason, and we're pushing them guys to the limit, trying to get them caught up to game speed, what it's like playing in the NFL, how you carry yourself as a pro, and they've been doing a really, really good job at it, man. I'm looking forward to this season and explore with those guys.
2: What can you tell us, George, about the defense as a whole that you've seen thus far? A lot of new faces, obviously anchored by a couple veterans like yourself.
4: You know, I think, like you said, we have a lot of new faces, so it's going to be, you know, these games, these practices are going to be critical and vital for them, you know, to get up to speed and all of us kind of going as one cohesive unit. But, you know, it's been great. You know, I think we're really motivated from what happened last year and not having a repeat of the last season. You know, so guys are hungry, guys are motivated. There's a lot of youth. There's some veterans that know how it should be done. So I think we're in control of our destiny, I think, as a defense.
2: George, Chris, thanks for a few minutes. We'll see you on opening day. Just around the corner.
3: Always a pleasure. We're looking forward to it. Monday night.
2: All right, that's Chris Jones, George Karloftis. Guys, back to you.
1: Yeah, when you heard them say, hey, what a catch. Unfortunately, it was a Rams catch, and the Rams have second down and goal to go at the 2, leading 13-9 at 6:40 to go in the game. So thanks to Chris Jones and George Karloftis. Ty Simpson is going to throw a slant pattern off an RPO fake, and it's incomplete. Zader Vetter was covering, or McAllister got a tip on it, but Vetter was covering the slant. So now it's third and goal to go at the 2-yard line of Kansas City. And the Rams, it's a big play here at 13-9. If the Chiefs can hold the Rams to a field goal, keep them within a touchdown.
0: And you love to see a guy step up and make a play here. You see the deflected pass on second down. Keep grinding.
1: Simpson will be in the shotgun here, and he's got the hard-charging Dean Connors to his left. Simpson wants to throw. Fires for the end zone. Caught. Touchdown to Dean Connors. An angle route coming out of the backfield. And the Chiefs have given up now 2 consecutive touchdowns to Ty Simpson and Dean Connors and the Rams. And that makes it 19-9 Los Angeles after the Chiefs led 9-6.
0: Safety there, Tanner McAllister just allowed that angle route to materialize. The running back to cross his face. Make a play.
1: Beavis will try the extra point. Chiefs were leading on a 59-yard field goal by Harrison Butker, and they would have had a 94-yard touchdown pass, but it was dropped by Jason Brownlee. It's an 8-play, 82-yard drive for the Rams. 3:24 off the clock, and the Chiefs are down 20-9. You're listening to exclusive coverage of Chiefs football.

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5: Oh, what a drive for the Rams. They go 83 yards and get a touchdown. Back-to-back touchdowns have made a 9-6 Chiefs lead into a 20-9 Los Angeles lead. 6:32 to go in the game here at Arrowhead.
6: Well, what we've seen, Mitch, is a lot of youth on the field. Youth versus youth. It's tough to make it in the NFL, but you have opportunities to get on film and make plays. Defense has been behind the eight ball in the second half. Give credit to the Rams. They've been able to execute their game plan, even though it's pretty vanilla with bootlegs. We've just seen a little bit of a splash of a normal West Coast offense with the angle route for the touchdown, but mostly it's just kind of been steady and almost predictable.
5: Penalties have been an issue. Yep. A dropped, probably would have been a 94-yard touchdown pass, then gets backed up with a 40-yard punt return allowed. The Chiefs down 11 are going to get a kickoff return here. Omari Evans, again, lots of speed, trying to break to the outside. Stops, gets a block, stops at the 30, tries to stay alive. May work at Washington, but it ain't going to work in this league. And he goes down at the 28-yard line. Evans was at Penn State before being at the University of Washington. Ran a 4.28 at the Washington Pro Day, but he was in Texas at Colleen Shoemaker. So the Chiefs down 11. Need two scores and Chris Oladokun. Pressed into action last year, again in his fourth year in this program. Try to get something done here. First and 10 at his own 27. Left side throw is complete to Jeff Weimer, rookie out of West Virginia, fifth school in 5 years. But there, his gain of 8 yards. Chiefs signed him late when some injuries predicated picking him up off the street. Second down and 2.
6: Mitch, I know this is not part of Chiefs football, but you and I were talking about just the high propensity of transfers in college, at the college level. You're sitting here announcing some of these guys that have gone to 2, 3, 4 schools. We may have another penalty. This may be
7: offense number 73. 5 yard.
5: That's on Waletzko, but he's saying, wait a minute. It looked like the defender might have entered the neutral zone, but it's still going to cost the Chiefs 5. So it's now 2nd and 2, 2nd and 7. I'll let you finish your thought.
7: By rule, the clock will start on the snap.
6: Yeah, it's just tough to watch when you have these talented athletes and they bounced around in different schools. I understand it's the nature of the beast now, but there's really no connection to one school.
5: Oladokun throws it in the right flat, caught by Jaden Ott. Again, lots of speed and some wiggle room. Breaks off a tackle, spins, and gets a first down for the Chiefs to the 43-yard line, again to 13 yards. There were 10,000 transfers last year in all of college football.
6: Unbelievable.
5: 10,000. I didn't even know there's that many guys. That counts all of Division III and Division II.
6: That was going to be interesting. You know, you've been a part of the Kansas Hall of Fame, the Sports Hall of Fame in Missouri.

0: and broadcasters, like the schools, how are you going to have established Hall of Famers going, you know, going forward where kids are just there for 1 year?
1: Nope. Oladokun's got time. Lost one to the near sideline. Incomplete, but Jeff Caldwell's going to get a penalty on the Rams. Caldwell was pinned against the sideline, and Oladokun went that way. Looks like As Hamilton is going to get this penalty.
0: They're saying it was uncatchable.
2: Second down.
1: That gets wiped off. So now it's second and 10 for the Chiefs at their own 43, trailing 20-9 to Los Angeles.
0: One thing take away from last year with Chris Oladokun at the quarterback position, I thought he was playing the game a little too safe, trying not to make mistakes. And you can see maybe with the drafting of Garrett Nussmeier and acquiring Justin Fields, he feels maybe a little bit of pressure to make some plays down the field, just been a little bit less accurate.
1: Play action fake. Oladokun steps up. He's going to run it. 45-yard line, angling, short of a first down as he dives just past midfield. Chiefs down 20-9, but we are excited. Speaking of nines, how about 9-9? Like in Peter Woods, our rookie defensive lineman, and Josh Klingler is with number 99.
3: Thank you, Mitch. Well, what did it feel first time running out the tunnel here at Arrowhead Stadium?
4: I felt alive. I mean, this is the dream come true. It's kind of surreal, something that, you know, it's probably going to take more than just a preseason game in a moment to soak up. I'll probably feel it again when we come back here for the Seahawks and again for the Broncos. So, you know, I'm just blessed to, you know, be in this position, be able to come out here and, you know, showcase my talents at the highest level.
3: Got a little bit of time today. What, butterflies? You able to get those out a little bit? What was your feel of getting your feet wet?
4: I don't think so. You know, I'm blessed and in a great situation to be able to, you know, onboard with a great organization, you know, going against the best athletes in the world at their respective positions every week, you know, coming into this thing, you know, with training camp. So I don't think there were any nerves, man, just coming in and making sure I execute my job and do my 111 for my team.
3: Talked to Chris and George a little bit about you earlier, and they were mentioning he called you a sponge. Yeah. Are you just trying to absorb everything you can from those two guys specifically?
4: Yeah. I mean, from everybody, you know, some things from Pat, Trav, you know, some of those guys that have been around here for a little while, Nick Bolton, you know, just being a sponge from all of them, you know, taking little things from, you know, as far as, you know, how they approach games, how they approach meetings. Just trying to learn, you know, what fits best for me and in my pro life, and trying to learn how to be a pro and getting on a routine. So, you know, those are a lot of guys that I, you know, pull different things.
3: What did you know about this defense before you ever came here? And then now that you played in it just a tad, what do you feel like your strengths will fit with this defense?
4: I'm going to be honest, I didn't know a lot about this defense before I came here. I know that they won a lot of Super Bowls, so I have faith in that, you know, with Spags being here. But, you know, immediately once I got here, you know, I felt like it's going to help me showcase, you know, my versatility. I think that, you know, a lot of people always say that there's a lot of mental components to playing in this defense. I think that's a strength of my game. So I think that's somewhere where, you know, I can rely very heavily is, you know, relying on the mental aspect of the game to help me make some plays. But, you know, it's been good. It's been a great onboarding process. You know, Chris is, I want to say, eight years into this defense now. So hey, it's been good being able to, you know, pair up with him and, you know, take knowledge from him and how he remembers stuff and how he goes about his business on the field and execute.
3: Probably a little bit longer than that, but we don't want to age him too much.
4: Yeah.
3: So you mentioned Spags. What are your impressions? What do you think of Steve Spagnuolo?
4: I love Coach Spags, man. Every day, you know, he has a challenge for me, how he feels like that I can get better. You know, you always need that constantly, somebody to remind you that you never arrived. You know, and I'm very, very, very appreciative of that component of our relationship, you know. But on top of that, you know, he'll love on you and he'll tell you that you did a good job, you know, when it's earned, you know. So just having that tough love, you know, is very – from the whole staff, Coach Spaz, Coach Cullen, has made me a better player just since I've been here, and making me take the details way more seriously.
3: I know the coaches say keep stacking days, so keep stacking days, and we'll see you opening day.
4: Yeah, thank you so much.
3: All right, guys, that's Peter Woods. Back to you.
1: Yeah, the Chiefs are driving down the field. They just got a dump off to Jaden Ott using his speed and gets to the right boundary and all the way down to the Ram 12-yard line. He's actually right, Peter Woods, because it's 11 years for Chris Jones, but the first three were not Spags. So that just tells you how tuned in Peter Woods is. The first three were Bob Sutton. The last eight, Spags. So he's a bright guy, Peter Woods.
0: Yeah, very smart. There was just something about him. When we drafted him and got a chance to meet him at the rookie dinner during mini camp, he just carries himself. He has an aura about him that tells me he's going to be a

0: force.
1: First and 10 for the Chiefs at the 12, and they wanted a swing route. It would have been a touchdown, Jaden Ott. But Chris Oladokun threw a Jacob Mizorowski fastball at about 105.3. The Brewers pitcher from Green Valley, or Ott, would just float it out there, and it's a touchdown. Incomplete.
0: Missed opportunity. Great play on the prior play by Jaden Ott, but right there. We've seen that in the red zone.
1: 20-9 Rams, 2:55 to go in the game. Chiefs are at the Ram 12-yard line on 2nd and 10. Jaden Ott is the running back. Pete Niger is now the center. Oladokun trying to keep the game alive, play alive. Now moving back to his right, getting two blocks. Little scramble play, everybody looking. Oladokun throws it away eventually. The plaster plays, scatter play, whatever you want to call it, and the Rams plastered it very well. Chiefs are in the red zone, so play Kansas Lottery exclusive Kansas City Chiefs scratch tickets for a chance to win up to $75,000. 2:42 to go in the game. Chiefs down 20-9. They have 3rd and 10 at the Ram 12-yard line. Chiefs had a touchdown going this way, moving to our left in the first half, taken off the board. Chiefs have 3rd down here. Ball snapped at the far hash. Oladokun in the pocket. Steps up. He'll run it inside the 10 and get spun to the ground. They'll say down at the 8-yard line. He gains 4. Needed 6 more yards to get a first down. He had to get to the 2, and the Chiefs will bring the field goal unit out. Why? You need 2 scores. You can't get 11-yard play, and a field goal would give you a chance to get an 8 possible if you can get a stop.
0: A good, smart decision. If you're looking at the scoreboard here, you'd love to possibly give this offense a chance to put a touchdown on the board. But as you mentioned, 2-score lead by the Rams. This made field goal will give the Chiefs an opportunity, potentially, to get the ball back and go for a game-tying touchdown.
1: 26-yard field goal is good at 1:58 to go in the game. So they got a break and the 2-minute warning here. So Butker, 4 field goals.
2: 1 minute
1: made in this game.
2: And
1: it is 20-12 Los Angeles at the 2-minute warning. Chiefs have 2 timeouts left. 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

0: Quick 100.1, KKWK, Cameron, Missouri.
1: Chiefs are going to try an onside kick, but this brings up a rule adjustment in 2026. You do not have to wait until the fourth quarter to try an onside kick now, like the rule was. You still have to announce it, though.
2: Yeah, continuance of tinkering the rule in regards to onside kicks. The nuance here is that you can have an onside kick throughout the game. You just still have to announce it, so no surprise onside kicks, as what was used to be a rule in NFL history.
1: The Chiefs will try an onside here. They need a recovery and 8 points. They have two timeouts remaining. So Butker puts the ball on the ground, not off the tee. The ball is going to be covered up by the Rams and recovered there at 1:57 to go in the game. Next preseason game will be next Saturday night. A week from tonight, we'll be in Tampa, and the Buccaneers will be the opponent. Chiefs go back to camp, though, Danan, back 4 more days in St. Joseph, and right now scheduled Monday, Tuesday, and Wednesday in pads. That's always a shock to go, we're going back? Yeah, we're going back to St. Joseph. A test.
2: Yep.
1: Yes.
2: Not for the week.
1: Ty Simpson's done a good job in this game. Very surprising pick, 13th pick, considering all of the guys that were available when the Rams got him. And now a run up the middle and broken tackles and headed to the near side. And Jordan Waters gets a big hole on the left side of the Chiefs' defense, a 26-yard run. And DeArco Perkins-McAllister saves a touchdown.
2: And multiple missed tackles at the point of attack and at the back end. Jaden Kennedy was one of those missed tackles there. Just got to be more physical. This is more fodder, Mitch, for the film. The film doesn't lie. As a former player, that's what we were always taught. You can come to the sideline and talk about whether you were held or you didn't do what the coaches thought you did, but the film will tell the tale. It's a growing opportunity.
1: Rams run it again. This time the Chiefs do get a guy in the hole. It's Deshaun Singleton. And holds it to a short gain. Just 2 yards on the play. Stay tuned for the postgame report after the game with Joshua Briscoe. It is brought to you by Yingling Flight. Some things in this game that I really like: the third down stops. Three major third down stops. That was good to see. And then Garrett Nussmeier, I think, was such a positive. Even though he didn't get it, he thought he got a touchdown. Was taken off the board.
2: Definitely some positive takeaways. Fortunately, we don't count wins or losses, as it looks like the Rams will take a knee in victory formation.
1: The Rams will get the victory with their playing their two SEC quarterbacks, Ty Simpson in the second half and most of the duty in the first half from Stetson Bennett. And the Chiefs use their SEC quarterback, Garrett Nussmeier. Did a good job in this game, leading the Chiefs to 3 field goals. But the Chiefs lose their 7th straight preseason game, and they lose it to the Rams, who we'll see on Thursday Night Football, the first week of December. 20-12, Los Angeles with the victory. The Yingling Flight postgame show with Joshua Briscoe will begin after this on the Kansas City Chiefs Radio Network.
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1: The Kansas City Chiefs fall to the Los Angeles Rams 20-12 in their preseason opener. Let's talk about it right now with the voice of the Chiefs, Mitch Holthus, out at Arrowhead Stadium. Mitch, obviously just too many penalties on offense throughout the game, but what stood out to you here from this dress rehearsal?
2: Well, there's always in a preseason game positive, negative. The positive to me were the third down stops on defense, because it was a problem last year in the regular season. And it's really started in the preseason. I could take you back to the Arizona, Seattle, Chicago preseason games a year ago, and was like, "Ooh, we got to get this fixed," but it didn't happen. And so to hold the Rams 2 of 8 on third down, but there was a Noel Williams slant pattern caught, or that was defended, that was outstanding, and some aggression shown there. Jaden Hicks jumps a route. To me, that might have been the biggest positive of the game. The second one would have been Garrett Nussmeier. He showed in this game what we've been seeing since rookie minicamp, and that is ability to move a team. His ability to be smart. He's got great feet. He's got great release. And it just would have been nice to get a touchdown, but he thought he had one. And then goes back to your question about the penalties. 11 offensive penalties and at least 7 on the offensive line, including that touchdown taken off the board that would have been a run by Emmett Johnson. But positively, third down defense. When the game was still on the line, and then the fact that Garrett Nussmeier is showing really, really a lot of promise as being a potential backup quarterback or number 3 quarterback.
1: Let's talk about a couple of those young defensive backs you mentioned there. Like you said, Jaden Hicks felt like he was flying all over the field. And, you know, he's a guy that you want to see out there with the ones and the one and a halves, if you will, kind of in a platoon in the season. But when you're out there going up against, you know, the Rams backups and third stringers, I always kind of like to see, does anybody look overqualified for that position, so to speak? And I thought Hicks and Noel Williams both really, really showed that. And it sounded like Noel Williams has also been having a really nice training camp, especially as Mansoor Delane's working back from that shoulder issue. I felt like that was

0: good start for a thinned out group with the injuries, especially at the safety position. But good to see from those young guys.
1: Yeah, some aggression from that group. Aggression. And short routes, long routes, and especially on third down. And I was excited about that. Noel Williams has been outstanding in playing, being physical at a corner, been able to play the ball. There's going to be some penalties, some, but he's going to win more of his share of battles. And he's just got a real nasty streak to him that I really like. And the same with Jaden Hicks. We saw it 2 years ago. Mm-hmm. Jaden Hicks, and then, regressed somewhat last year. But Jaden Hicks, this is a confidence builder for him. But I do like the young secondary. I know that the Rams have Jalen Watson and Trent McDuffie now, but I really feel like the Chiefs secondary will be better than a year ago. Has to be better. But I think we saw signs of that today when those guys who will make the 53-man roster were on the field making plays.
0: What about the young running backs? Obviously, didn't see Kenneth Walker doing anything out there today. Didn't see much of Amari DiMarcado until late. But Emmett Johnson, another one of those guys to me that just looked very comfortable, very at home on an NFL field. And Breshard Smith got quite a bit of work. I also thought looked pretty solid. What did you see out of the two runners?
1: Well, let's start with Emmett Johnson. I thought he was really good. And he's made a big push here this last week in St. Joseph. He struggled. He went kind of hit a wall like most rookies do, especially in pass protection. But it started to kind of click a little bit. He got some first-team reps on Thursday during the 10-10-10. And then to play the way he did in this game with 12 carries for 59 yards and then three catches for 10 with a long of 11. So Emmett, I think, showed everybody enough that he can be a productive player for this team in his rookie year. Now, I love what Danan Hughes said. And this is where Danan is so good as an analyst, because he'll see it from a player's perspective. Because he said, don't blame all those early penalties on the offensive line, because Emmett was trying to play college football. Mm. You get a design play, they're going to block it a certain way. You try to bounce it out. Then all of a sudden, the offensive lineman is going to go, oh, wait a minute. And then they have to hold to somehow keep the play from being a disaster. So I think the teaching point here for Emmett is to, hey, you can bounce a play, but you've got to do it within the framework of the play. Right. And you've got to do it, you cannot leave where the protection or the blocking is going to be, or it doesn't turn out well. So I think Emmett showed us a lot of promise. Here's the other thing we got to pick up. Think of Kareem Hunt last year. He was number one in the NFL on 4th-and-1 or 3rd-and-1. That was one of the positives of last year, was just getting, that was automatic. Doesn't Emmett give you a little bit of that? I mean, there's some power in his game. And Breshard Smith has shown what he's shown in camp, where he's moved on and made some strides as a running back. But DeMarco Murray coming in to be the running backs coach is a big deal for this team.
0: As always, I think the preseason game will have moments that are just as fun on a rewatch to go see who stood out on the film. I'm sure you'll have some more observations throughout the week, and we'll do this again next weekend. Thanks, Mitch, for the time.
1: You got it. Always watch the line, because when you're doing play-by-play, you got to follow the ball. But I always love to watch the lines. What happened, what didn't happen, and that'll be part of this week's evaluation.
0: Tons of interesting guys to follow there. Really looking forward to taking a longer look. That's the voice of the Chiefs, Mitch Holthus, with us here on the Chiefs Radio Network post-game show, powered by Yuengling Flight. Just 2.6 carbs and 95 calories. Yuengling Flight, the next generation of light beer. We'll take a timeout and we'll come back to break down everything else that stood out from preseason game number one right here on the Chiefs Radio Network.
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1: And there's a flat pass floating for the end zone and broken up and well defended in the end zone by Jaden Hicks.

0: intended for the tight end, and there you go.
1: That's our defensive play of the game, brought to you by the Missouri Beef Council. Jaden Hicks, again, I thought really acquitted himself pretty well in this game. It's been an interesting couple of years for him, having some really high highs near the end of his rookie season. Last year, as Mitch Holthus mentioned last segment, a little bit of a regression for him and not exactly sure where he fits into the defense. And Steve Spagnuolo even talked about that a little bit early on in training camp. Just kind of that evolution for him, figuring out what is his best role in this defense. But it's just good to see guys out there who you expect to see something from in the regular season. It's really hard to evaluate who other teams are going to put out there. And again, the Rams famously are not playing their stars in the preseason, and the Chiefs didn't play a lot of their starters very much. But those were valuable reps, I thought, for Jaden Hicks, and nice to see him stand out amongst whoever he was out there up against. A few other players who I thought really had a nice debut, a few of the rookies at least. It took us a little while to see what you've seen from Cyrus Allen at training camp in St. Joe. He had a nice play earlier on that was wiped away with a penalty, so we're not going to see that in the box score. His final line, 2 for 20, it is what it is, but I'm not all that worried about preseason box scores. I'm worried about what you do with your time on the field. Saw a really nice play from Cyrus Allen getting vertical to bring down a ball, and another one of those guys that I think just looks pretty comfortable on the field and has made some good kind of veteran adjustments in terms of seeing what the defense is offering and then finding some space that way. Happy to see that from Cyrus Allen. Also, we talked about Khalil Benson in the pregame show quite a bit. I was excited to see what he would do in this game, and I thought either way it would be pretty telling of how the Chiefs view him. But with Trey Smith out for this game, with his hip issue that he's had looked at, and Andy Reid has said so far doesn't appear to be too serious, but with Trey Smith out, Khalil Benson starts at right guard. That first team offense there on the offensive line looked pretty good until that OPI that wiped away the Cyrus Allen gain. But then Khalil Benson left with the rest of the first teamers. I thought he might kick from right guard to right tackle and get some preseason reps at right tackle, where he spent a lot of time with the first teamers in training camp in St. Joe. But that wasn't the case. And I think that feels a little bit like a vote of confidence from the coaching staff to say, hey, we don't need to see a ton from Khalil Benson. He's really been putting that together in St. Joe. So good for him. And we'll see where he plays and how much he plays, if he plays, I suppose, through preseason games 2 and 3. When Mitch and I were talking about going back in and what we wanted to revisit here in this coming week, I'm really interested and pretty excited to see those R. Mason Thomas reps again. I thought he stood out at defensive end the number of times. A couple of good quarterback hurries, and ultimately, I think, seemed to acquit himself pretty well in the running game as well. But seeing where that defensive end rotation kind of settles with R. Mason Thomas and Felix Anudike Uzama as well, there's plenty of work to be had for both of those young defensive ends. I guess Felix is actually still quite young, even though he's been in the organization for a while. He was very young out of K-State, still pretty young now. You mix him in with Ashton Gelati and obviously George Karloftis leading the way. Lots to keep your eyes out on as the preseason rolls on, and a lot to revisit from today's game. The loss, we probably won't remember the loss by the time the regular season arrives, but some of these reps, those really matter. Chiefs fans, Tickets for Less has the lowest price on Chiefs tickets, all-inclusive VIP tailgate and parking for every home game. 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We'll take our time out here. Down the road, we'll hear from Dana Hughes with Andy Reid. We'll get Andy Reid's post-game press conference and bring you all of the festivities from Arrowhead. That's coming up next right here on the Chiefs Radio Network.
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4: 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Just 2.6 carbs and 95 calories. Yingling Flight, the next generation of light beer. We'll hear Dana Hughes with Andy Reid coming up here in a little while, but today, I think this is more of a baseball term, but I'm going to say we're going to hear with Dana Hughes with the quarterback of record in this game, Garrett Nussmeier, ultimately putting some pretty good stuff out there on tape. I enjoyed seeing his Chiefs debut, and I'm going to enjoy hearing Dana Hughes with Garrett Nussmeier.
5: All right, thanks, guys. Here with Garrett Nussmeier. Garrett, your first opportunity to get on the field. How did it feel?
6: Yeah, I mean, it was a dream come true, to be out there and playing, NFL football. Obviously, there are some things we've got to clean up offensively, and, we got to be better at finishing drives and, not shooting ourselves in the foot, as they say. We competed, and obviously, it's the first one. So I got a lot of time to watch the tape, make corrective mistakes, and get better.
5: From first glance for me from the booth, it looked like you were really, really comfortable with the offense. You were really comfortable being on the field. Didn't seem like the game was moving too fast for you. Is that pretty much how it was for you?
6: Yeah, absolutely. I've been here, almost, 4 or 5 months or how long it's been now. And so, obviously, as I've said many times, I have some great people to learn from, with Pat and Coach Reed and, even Justin being a veteran in our room. And so, I've just been soaking everything up. So, I think that, those guys have done a great job of preparing me and helping me. Same with Coach Girardi and Coach EB. So, again, it was just a blessing to be out there. It wasn't perfect, and, there are a lot of things I got to correct and get better at, and I'm excited to do that.
5: We were talking during the broadcast about how you're learning from people and learning from different people, but you're a coach's son. Does that factor into the makeup that you have and maybe some of that comfort?
6: Absolutely. I grew up in staff rooms and in quarterback meetings, my entire life. And so, I've been around those situations. So, I definitely think there's a level of familiarity there for me, and being in meetings and things like that. So it's definitely helped a lot, and I think also just for my overall knowledge and understanding of the game and being able to add that to, what Pat and Coach Reed and EB and Coach Girardi have been, trying to teach me and help me get better at, I think it's been a huge help.
5: Well, great job today. Congratulations. Welcome to the kingdom.
6: Thank you. Appreciate it. Glad to be here.
5: Appreciate your time.
6: Yes, sir.
4: That's Dana Hughes with Garrett Nussmeier following today's game. Again, I Justin Fields is QB2 as things stand right now, and he was the first one out there and didn't need to do a whole lot. 4 for 4 for 41 for Justin Fields. Nothing wrong with that, and obviously he looks pretty good on the ground when he moves. But like Dana and Nuss there talked about, he looked very comfortable, and I think that bodes well for his potential spot on the 53-man roster, which he still has to officially earn, and what he might be able to do in this offense for years to come. For so long, Patrick Mahomes has had kind of a rotating cast of veteran backups, which of course made sense when he was a younger quarterback himself, learning from those vets. But if you get an opportunity to take a guy in the seventh round, Garrett Nussmeier, who at one point had some kind of first round potential and pedigree, maybe he's a long-term backup for Mahomes, and if it looked like he did tonight and just grows from there, I think that's a pretty good start. Let's go from today's quarterback to the head coach. Dana Hughes here catching up with Chiefs head coach Andy Reid.
7: All right, thanks. We're here with head coach Andy Reid. Coach, we all watch the scoreboard, and we know that's a factor in the game, but preseason is different. You got 90-plus guys out there. How is it different for you from an evaluation standpoint as well as game day?
8: Yeah, you get a chance to see what guys can do when the bullets are flying there. So I saw a lot of good stuff from some of our young guys. And we've got, the thing that jumps out are the penalties. I mean, that kind of kills you right there. And we're more disciplined than that. We can't have 12 penalties there for and expect to have the score different. So we've got to clean that part up. But other than that, there are some good efforts, a lot of good snaps that we can evaluate guys with. And so we'll do that. That's you get back to the drawing board and get ready to finish up camp and play Tampa Bay.
7: Coach, one of those guys on the field that had an enormous amount of opportunities was Garrett Nussmeier at the quarterback position. Seemed like the game was a little bit slow for him, which was a really good

0: get the penalties might be on your football team. So you can't do that and expect drives to continue.
1: Thanks for your time, Coach.
0: All right, you be safe. Good job.
2: That's Andy Reid with Dane and Hughes here on the Chiefs Radio Network. Again, lots of things to evaluate, lots of things to be happy about. As they've talked about all week long in training camp in St. Joe, it's just a lot of days in pads going up against the same opponents over and over and over again. Good to get out there, hit somebody in a different uniform, and as Andy said there, kind of get the bullets flying a little bit and see how some of these young guys in particular handle their first taste of NFL action. We'll take a timeout, and we'll either hear from Andy Reid at the podium or bring you some more of the Chiefs rookies. We got plenty to talk about the rest of the way right here on the Chiefs Radio Network.
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1: Good to get a preseason game under our belt, being able to play against somebody else. There were some good things. There were some things we got to clean up. Obviously, the penalties would be the number one thing that he cleaned up. But we're able to get a good look at some of our young guys, and I thought there was some real production there on both sides of the ball from the young guys. So with that, time's yours.
2: And speaking of a couple of young guys, Cyrus Allen in particular looked like he's obviously fought off that injury, but it looks like he has a feel for it. And that one catch late in the first half, high point, what did you see?
1: Yeah, so he's been doing well in camp before he got hurt, and then when he's come back here for the couple of days that he was back. So it looked like he picked right up from there, and I thought he did a nice job for the most part there on catching the football and route running. He's got some quickness to him, so look forward to getting him fully healthy and ready to go. So.
2: And his ability to get himself open, does that stand out to you? It just seemed like a couple times he won the connection.
1: Yeah, he's got a good feel, and he's got good quickness. He knows how to set routes up, which is sometimes it takes a while for young guys to learn that, but he's got a good feel for that.
3: Coach, with a 3 o'clock start, what was your level of concern with the heat index? And looking back, how do you think your training staff handled that?
1: Yeah, I thought they did a good job. We didn't have any cramps or any of that, so that was positive. Went through a lot of liquids, but we started, with the camp that we've been in. We've been starting every day with making sure they were hydrated. And then we just continued it into the game. So I think the hard work that the guys have done had paid off for them as far as their stamina during the game.
4: Coach, Evan Johnson leading the team in rushing. Just what did you see from number 10, just the balance, the power? What did you see from him today?
1: Yeah, I think he named it. I mean, all the above. He did a nice job with it and ran hard and aggressive. Had some yards after contact there, which is a big thing. So he was one of the positives coming out of this. I thought he did a nice job.
2: Andy, just two other things. One, just with Emmett, does his vision stand out to you? Early on.
1: Yeah, he's got a good feel.

0: He sees, yes, I would tell you that. He's patient. And then when he hits it, he hits it hard. He's got a toughness to him there. So I know the offensive linemen appreciate that.
1: And the other thing was just Nussmeier. It seemed like he looked in command and pretty smooth there. How did you feel about him?
0: Yeah, again, another one of the young guys. I thought did some nice things. He there are a couple things he's got to work on, but I would have expected that coming out. But I thought for his first time out there rolling, thought he handled it well, made some nice throws, had some long yardage situations that he had to get himself out of, and did a good job there.
2: Okay, thanks.
0: All right.
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0: Welcome back into the Chiefs Radio Network post-game show powered by Yingling Flight. Just 2.6 carbs and 95 calories. Yingling Flight, the next generation of light beer. It wasn't the result that the Kansas City Chiefs wanted, although these preseason losses have really piled up over the last couple of years, and by and large, the regular seasons that have followed have been pretty darn good, so don't worry too much about the final score. Do consider what you saw from some of these key young players, like rookie running back Emmett Johnson. 12 carries, 59 yards on the ground, and had a couple other plays that were wiped away by penalties that were, I'm sure, pretty frustrating at the time, but still a very well-rounded performance from the rookie. And after the game, our own Josh Klingler caught up with Emmett Johnson.
1: All right, well, how did your first, well, not really first experience at Arrowhead, but first Chiefs experience at Arrowhead go for you?
2: It was pretty good, man. Obviously, I wanted to get the win. Unfortunately, we didn't get the win, but it was good being out there. But a lot of less plays and lessons to learn from. So,
1: what has stood out to you about this training camp thus far? Andy Reid training camps are always pretty hard. This one, they're putting you through it, it looks like.
2: Yes, sir. Just grinding every single day. You got to be able to show up every single day and keep stacking days. You can't really take a day off in the NFL, and so that's what I've learned, is just keep stacking days and keep learning as much as possible and being as detailed as possible as well.

0: How does your skill set fit this offense? Can you tell thus far?
1: Yes, sir. Just being able to run the ball, block, and also catch the ball at the backfield. I think it's going to be great in this offense because of how explosive it is, and obviously having, you know, good quarterbacks that can make throws and, you know, good line that can block for me to run. So it just makes it much greater.
0: How would you sum up this running back room? It's all new to us, right? Sure. It's kind of been transformed other than Brashard, but what do you make of the early look at that room?
1: It's great, man. Guys that can do everything, you know, a little bit of everything, and it's really a blessing for me to be in this position and playing with these guys. You know, guys who had a lot of experience, and, you know, K9 and other guys in the room, just competing with each other and making the most out of it is what I've been doing.
0: What do you like most about this offense?
1: And like I said, just being versatile and being able to, you know, showcase in the skill set, in the run game, in the pass game, make big plays for the team to win. And I just love my teammates, too. You know, they're good humans, good people, so I love them.
0: Early impression of Patrick Mahomes. We were kind of amazed he ran out there to start training camp, and he's off and going. He sets the tone for this team.
1: Yes, sir. He's ready to play. You can see him out there, man. He's ready to go right now. And he was cheering us on, too, when he wasn't in. It shows a lot about his character and how he is as a leader for this program. So I'm really excited. Can't wait to get the chance to play with him as well.
0: Okay, saw you on punt coverage at least.
1: Yeah.
0: Probably some other special teams as well. When's the last time, other than maybe returning the ball, when's the last time you've had to do any of those?
1: Like 2 years ago in college, I'll say my junior year or third year in college, I did some of that. And then my freshman and sophomore year too as well, I did that. But it's been a while. But like I said, I'm willing to do whatever it takes for the team to win. So whatever Coach Tove needs of me, that's what I'm willing to do.
0: Not all that long ago, though. I mean, sometimes I'll talk to a rookie and they'll be like, ooh, is that count? Early high school? you had some good reps in that in college.
1: Yes, sir, I did. Not in the return game, but, you know, kickoff and things of that nature. Did some punt and stuff like that. So I'm willing to do whatever, like I said.
0: And it kind of have to, right?
1: Yeah,
0: I mean,
1: sure,
0: they make
1: to.
0: That clear?
1: Yes, sir. If you're not like a starter or anything like that, you got to make plays on special teams. That's how you get to make your way on the field. So that's what I'm going to do, is just keep stacking days and making plays, helping the team win.
0: All right. Congratulations on the early start. Looking forward to much more.
1: Yes, sir. Appreciate it. God bless.
2: That's Josh Klingler with Emmett Johnson after the game. Again, really excited, not just for him, but as they talked about, what a running back room they've built. Very excited to see Kenneth Walker take the field. Obviously, that's something that we're all looking forward to and have been looking forward to since free agency opened with the bang of his addition to the Kansas City Chiefs. But really excited for Emmett Johnson to be a part of this running back room for years to come. Good stuff from Brashard Smith today as well. Jaden Ott got really involved later on. We've talked about Amari DiMercato throughout the offseason. Just a lot to be excited about from those Chiefs backs. We'll take a timeout here and then come back and hear from rookie offensive lineman Khalil Benson. One of the most fascinating stories of training camp so far. What did he have to say after the game? We'll tell you next right here on the Chiefs Radio Network.
3: 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I've seen a lot of stat lines in my playing days, but these numbers, they caught my attention. 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

0: the Chiefs' Big Mac sack. 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Prices and participation may vary. And as you may know, the Chiefs didn't get to the quarterback today, so you can go ahead and keep that offer in mind as the preseason and the regular season roll on. There were some really good reps from players like R. Mason Thomas and the rest of the guys getting involved in the pass rush, but not quite enough to bring down Stetson Bennett or Ty Simpson today. I'll tell you again, I think Khalil Benson, who we'll hear from here in just a second, it's been one of the most interesting stories of the last month or so of Chiefs football. He went as a tryout player to the Chiefs rookie minicamp, where they had more than 100 players out there all together trying to break into the NFL. Khalil Benson is a national champion from last season. He's got quite a bit of college pedigree that way, and he's rotated in very heavily with the first team offensive line in training camp in St. Joe. He's been working at right tackle and kind of moving spots with Jalen Moore, and then when Trey Smith left with a hip issue, he kicked into right guard. Well, today, Khalil Benson played right guard with the first team offense and left the field with the first team offense. And after the game, the media got to Khalil Benson in the locker room, and I'm just as excited to hear from Benson as you are.
1: Yeah, we heard Chris. He didn't even want, Chris said he didn't want to play in this game. Yeah, a lot of times it's a sign of respect if they take you out early to avoid getting you hurt in a preseason game. Did you think that you were going to be in that position?
2: Honestly, man, I'm just taking, like, whatever my coach tells me to do, man, I'm going to do it, man. Honestly, like I said, I don't count before. I don't look towards the future. It's always about the next play and the next drive. So, I mean, honestly, man, like, whatever I got to do to make this team go, I'm going to do it.
3: What was it like just putting on the jersey today?
2: I mean, it's fun, man. Like I said, it's football at the end of the day. Yeah, of course, we in the Chiefs, you know what I'm saying? It's part of the Chiefs program and everything, so I appreciate all everything that they've done for me as well. But, like I said, it's football, man. It's the next play, the next game, you know what I'm saying? Type of mentality. So.
4: What was that first snap like? There's some butterflies? Any feelings?
2: I was excited. I'm just ready to just showcase what I've been training for, like what we all been here doing this whole training camp. So, no butterflies for real, man. Like I said, it's football, man. Like, you prepared your whole life for this moment, so.
4: You mentioned what you were training for. You know, I mean, the public scouting reports on you were, you know, maybe you need to work on your technique and everything. I mean, how much did you work on stuff like that leading up to, you know, both the draft and also even your pro day in college?
2: Keeping my head down, like, not really feeding into the media for real, man. Like, honestly, like, whatever's supposed to happen is going to happen at the end of the day. You just got to be ready for, like, when you're ready to be called. So, me personally, man, I took those type mental reps that went back and evaluated my own film from college seasons, like, past college seasons and years before that, and just put them together and made sure that I was ready to go when it was time to be going. So,
4: what kind of feedback did you get during the draft process?
2: Honestly, man, like, it was all motivation type things, like, because it was my mom, family members, friends, everybody calling. So obviously, man, like, it's one of those things you want to take and run with it, man. You don't want to have no negative energy coming into this place, man, because it's a hostile place as well. So you gotta be ready for everything. Like, you never know what could happen. Mentality gotta be strong. You gotta be ready physically, mentally, knowing how to take coaching as well. So, like, you just gotta be ready at all costs. So,
5: you had to actually be ready going tackle to guard throughout camp. What was that like for you?
2: For me, man, honestly, like, I've played a lot of snaps at guard and tackle, so it's me, I'm just able to adjust. Like, it comes to versatility. The better versatile you are, the better you are for the team. So, the best ability is to stay available. So, like, you got to be ready for anything that happens, and when that time comes, you just got to step up and be ready to play. So, yeah.
1: What's your best memory today? Is it getting ready in the locker room, seeing that jersey for the first time? Is it walking on the field? What's your best memory today?
2: I think it was being able to walk around with the rest of the team and being able to just really have a camaraderie that we really have together, and knowing that the moments and the time we put in at training camp, at OTAs, mini camp, and all those things, and the veterans instilling us what today was going to look like, and then being ready for every moment that you're ready to step on that field. So, honestly, man, like, I feel like I was well prepared, and like I said, it's not the end, it's just the beginning, man. We got a lot to work on, a lot of time ahead of us to do a lot of things and work on what we got to do. So, like I said, man, like, our teammates, man, just walking through here and just seeing everybody ready to go, you feed off the same energy. So, like, learn from the vets, man. That's all you got to do. Treat it like it is, you know what I'm saying, like a game.
0: That's Khalil Benson after the game. I'll tell you what, he doesn't sound like an undrafted free agent. Sounds very comfortable, and it's easy to listen to him for a little while and understand why the Chiefs coaches seem to love him, at least considering how fast he's really gotten into legitimate playing time, both with the ones in St. Joe and then just briefly with the ones out there today at Arrowhead. Really interested to see.

0: 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Lots of field goals on the Chiefs side, but a few defenders who really stood out. We'll break all that down next right here on the Chiefs Radio Network.
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0: Let's start from the top. The Rams won the toss and started with the ball, but the Chiefs' defense quickly forced the Rams into 3rd-and-3 on the opening drive.
15: Bennett out of the shotgun, slant pattern incomplete and well covered and right out of the gate. A play that was not made a year ago very often. Noel Williams aggressive on covering the slant, and the Rams will be 3 and out.
0: Justin Fields led the first drive of the Chiefs offense, hitting Jalen Royals on a bootleg and Breshard Smith on a screen, but an offensive pass interference call wiped out a nice screen to Cyrus Allen, and the offense couldn't dig out of the hole. The Rams returned with a much better drive on their second attempt, rolling into the red zone with relative ease, setting up 3rd and goal from the 6.
15: And there's a flat pass floating for the end zone and broken up and well defended in the end zone by Jaden Hicks. Intended for the tight end, and there you go.
0: The thicker kicker, former Missouri Tiger Harrison Mevis, hit the chip shot field goal to make it 3-0 Rams. The second team O-line came in for Kansas City, and Fields hit Andrew Armstrong for a gain of 17 to move the chains, but a holding penalty later put the offense behind the sticks, and they couldn't recover, punting it back to L.A. The Chiefs' defense answered again, forcing another 3-and-out from the Rams, with the drive ending on a bobbled snap and another punt. Rookie quarterback Garrett Nussmeier took the reins to start the second quarter and hit tight end Jake Brenningstuhl for a gain of 9 before Emmett Johnson picked up the first down on his first preseason NFL carry. On 3rd-and-7, the Nuss bus got rolling.
15: Nussmeier moves to his left, ball gripped in his right hand. Looks down the field, across his body, caught. Remigio first down at the 40, 35, and gets to the 33-yard line. Nussmeier throws against his body, almost a no-look throw for 17 yards and a Chiefs first down. But that's what we have seen, even starting with the rookie minicamp. Vision, footwork, quick release, and Nussmeier's got the Chiefs on the move.
0: Johnson picked up the next 3rd-down conversion and followed that

0: run with an explosive play of his own.
1: It's going to be a counter play. Johnson trying to bust outside. Stiff arms a man, downfield block. 15-yard line, first down, flag on the play as Emmett Johnson gets to the Ram 9-yard line. A gain of 13 yards pending the penalty, and it might be a horse collar tackle on the Rams.
0: Johnson had a touchdown on the next play, but it was wiped away with a holding penalty called against Hunter Norzad. It was a great run for Johnson, but the Chiefs moved backward instead. They settled for a Harrison Butker field goal to make it 3-3. Ty Simpson went on the move for the Rams and found Mark Redmond for 23 yards before completing another strong gain on the next attempt, but the defense held strong again, forcing another Rams field goal to make it 6-3 LA. Johnson and E.J. Smith were back to return the kickoff, and Emmett Smith's son had a strong return for 31 yards, worth keeping an eye on as the preseason rolls on. Then, we got a preseason challenge! Garrett Nussmeier hit Jared Wiley on the sideline. It was ruled incomplete, but the Chiefs challenged and won, making it a 9-yard gain for the 6'6" Wiley. There were three consecutive plays with penalties between the two teams, leading to the 2-minute warning, before Nussmeier hit Cyrus Allen for his first official catch of his rookie preseason. Johnson made another play on 3rd and 3, but Mike Caliendo was called for a hold, and they moved back again, setting up 3rd and 8.
1: Back is Nussmeier in the pocket, fires a pass right, caught, acrobatic catch, Cyrus Allen, and it's a first down for the Chiefs at the 34-yard line. Allen leaping in the air to make the catch.
0: Another penalty, a false start this time, moved the Chiefs back again, so a nice play to Jake Brenningstuhl got KC to 3rd and 5, but Nuss couldn't find Allen on a shot to the end zone, so it was Butker again to make it 6-6 before the half. Nussmeier stayed at quarterback for the second half, but the Chiefs started with a 3-and-out, ending with another rep for the punt coverage team. Then the Rams picked up one first down before punting it back, where the Chiefs relied on Emmett Johnson.
1: Chiefs 5 seconds on the play clock. Nussmeier's under center. 2nd and 10 at his own 29. Off tackle left. Emmett Johnson across the 35. Near a first down. He's got a first down. He dragged two Rams who were on top of his back for a gain of 12 yards and a Chiefs first down at their own 41.
0: Johnson and Breshard Smith chipped away on the ground, setting up 4th and 1, but it was another penalty on Norzad, this time a false start, sending Butker back out to try a 59-yard field goal.
1: Placement is down on the near hash. Spinning kick, a lot of leg through it, and it is good! Harrison Butker, the hat trick, but this one from 59. And at 3:52 to go in the third quarter, the Chiefs take a 9-6 lead.
0: The Rams then only moved backward on their next drive as the Chiefs defense forced another 3-and-out. Nussmeier took a long sack on first down. He almost dug out of it with a bomb to Jason Brownlee on 3rd, but Brownlee couldn't reel it in. Then the Rams made Kansas City pay with a 40-yard punt return and a few nice plays leading to 2nd and goal from the 9.
1: They look left, come back right to Connors. Gets a block at the 10, breaks a tackle, and angles into the end zone. Touchdown, Los Angeles. A 9-yard backside screen. They looked left to the triangle side and came back to Connors running hard, and the Rams regained the lead at 12-9.
0: Chris Oladokun took over for Nussmeier and nearly threw a pick, but the Rams defender couldn't quite reel it in. Oladokun picked up 15 yards on a scramble on 3rd and 5, but the offense went from 3rd and 6 to 3rd and 11 after another false start. Oladokun delivered a good ball downfield to Amari Evans, but he couldn't hold on against a strong pass defense, leading to another punt. Ty Simpson then led a strong drive for LA, culminating in 3rd and goal from the 2.
1: Simpson wants to throw. Fires for the end zone. Caught. Touchdown to Dean Connors. An angle route coming out of the backfield. And the Chiefs have given up now 2 consecutive touchdowns to Ty Simpson and Dean Connors and the Rams.
0: Back with the Chiefs offense, Oladokun checked it down to Jaden Ott for 13, picked up 8 with his legs, but yet another false start pushed the offense back again. Oladokun hit Brenningstuhl for 10 to set up 3rd and 5, but when Oladokun checked it to Ott for 27, you got another explosive play from the undrafted running back. Still, they stalled out in the red zone again, bringing Butker back out for a chip shot to make it 20-12. Got a little interesting after that. The Chiefs declared that they would attempt an onside kick, but the Rams recovered and closed it out from there, getting the win 20-12.
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6: 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A lot of things to take away from the Chiefs rookie class today. Obviously, the top pick, Mansoor Delane, did not take the field in this game, but you saw quite a bit from Peter Woods and R. Mason Thomas throughout the first half. We'll spend some time with Jaden Kennedy here in just a moment. Emmett Johnson has been one of the stories of our post-game conversations. We've seen some really good visions from him, both vision in the football sense, and I think visions of the future for what he might be able to be out of this backfield. Cyrus Allen, the other fifth-round pick, has had an incredibly important and pretty loud training camp from the highlights. He looked good out there today. Garrett Nussmeier, we've talked about plenty, looked very comfortable leading the offense when asked to do so. And then, interestingly enough, Khalil Benson, he was just out there, the UDFA offensive lineman, out there with the starting offensive line, left with the starting offensive line, even got some good reps from Jaden Ott, the undrafted running back, mentioned a little bit last segment. But let's go ahead and hear now from cornerback Jaden Kennedy. I think his path to playing time this year could come in a number of ways. The Chiefs have had such success developing corners kind of like him in terms of a guy that you're probably going to see in the slot going forward. Certainly going to be a core special teamer. And after the game, Danon Hughes caught up with Jaden Kennedy.
7: All right, thanks, guys. Here with Jaden Kennedy. Jaden, your first opportunity on Arrowhead Field. How did it feel?
8: Amazing, man. You know, just come out here, you know, from college, from high school, from little kid, you know, definitely like a dream come true. Played well. Obviously, you know, I had some mistakes, but, you know, it's part of the game.
7: And was there some butterflies? What was your feeling coming into the game? You came out of the tunnel. You hear all the stories about Arrowhead Stadium and the Chiefs faithful.
8: I say a little bit, not too much. You know, I played at big schools, you know, and at big games. Obviously, you know, coming out to Arrowhead is definitely like a next level. So just like get my feet wet in the field, and that's pretty much it.
7: What is your takeaway from this game? I know the game can be fast, even at the college level. Were you playing at Oregon? It could be still faster at the NFL level. What's your assessment of the game overall and then your play today?
8: I think the biggest thing I got from the game is just everyone doing the job. I think as long as all guys on defense are doing the correct call or correct assignment, you know, we'll achieve, you know, a great thing on the play. I forgot that. My bad.
7: That's all right, man. Last week of training camp coming up. You guys are about to break before we head down to Tampa next week. How's training camp been going for you?
8: Pretty well. Stacking days. Just finding my role on the team, whether it's, you know, punt, kickoff, defense, and, you know, just keep doing my job to help the team out.
7: All right. Appreciate your time.
8: Thank you.
6: That's Danon Hughes with Chiefs rookie cornerback Jaden Kennedy. I love the sounds of the locker room after a game, and especially after a rookie has just had their NFL debut. I have to imagine that defensive back room is just a whole lot of fun to be a part of. Not only the players

0: around, but being coached by Steve Spagnuolo and Dave Merritt. Just a heck of a group there. And Jaden Kennedy getting a little bit gassed up from one of his teammates there in the background, it sounded like. Excited to see how he continues to grow over the course of really his entire rookie season still yet to come. The Chiefs Radio Network postgame show is powered by Yuengling Flight. Just 2.6 carbs and 95 calories. Yuengling Flight, the next generation of light beer. We'll take a timeout, come back, and give you the injury report and talk about a few other key things that stood out from the Chiefs' preseason loss to the Los Angeles Rams. We'll keep it rolling next here on the Chiefs Radio Network.
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6: Placement is down on the near hash. Spinning kick, a lot of leg through it, and it is good! Harrison Butker, the hat trick, but this one from 59, and at 3:52 to go in the third quarter, the Chiefs take a 9-6 lead.
0: 59-yard field goal from Harrison Butker is our sweet play of the game, brought to you by Andy's Frozen Custard. You know, Lionel Messi had a hat trick on that field, on that pitch, I suppose, not very long ago. Give Butker the hat trick today as the only Chief to put points on the board again. None of that should stick with you throughout the rest of your week. There are much more important things to take away from this game than just the final score. And one bit of good news, one good thing to take throughout your week is that I think the Chiefs came out of the entire affair pretty healthy. Our post-game injury report is brought to you by St. Luke's. 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The two things that kind of popped up over the course of the game was that Jaden Kennedy, who we just heard from, he exited in the fourth quarter, left the medical tent, and returned to the sideline. The fact that he was talking with Danan after the game is certainly a good sign there. So ultimately, that seemed like it was probably them just being cautious. He was a little slow to get up at the time, but nothing super evident beyond that. And then offensive tackle Chu Godrick left with an ankle injury. I believe he was just ruled questionable at that time. No need to rush back in the preseason. But we didn't really get an official injury update from Andy Reid after the game, which in this case I think is a good sign. I'll mention this again in case you didn't see it or hear it pregame. Patrick Mahomes obviously didn't play in this game, coming off of the ACL and LCL injury that ended his season early last year and put his entire offseason into doubt and into a different mode for him to be ready for what he's been able to do already in training camp. But if you haven't seen any of the clips yet, it's worth your time to find Patrick Mahomes going through his pregame warmup at Arrowhead today. Again, of course, he knew he wasn't going to be taking the field. Andy Reid announced that several days prior, but to go through a few more of those motions,